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2: 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The price paid for immunity through natural infection can be as high as mental retardation from Haemophilus influenza type B, birth defects from congenital rubella infection, liver cancer from hepatitis B virus, or death from measles.
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2: 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In recent years, outbreaks of measles have occurred in a range of World Health Organization European region countries with traditionally high immunization coverage.
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1: Are you fully vaccinated? 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

0: are you fully vaccinated? 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
1: Oh, Father, watch in Zion. Hear our voice, O Jah, today in our prayer, and accept our thanksgiving. Father, we thank thee for all that you have done and for what you're doing now. Whoa, whoa, yeah, yeah.

Everybody said, because they thought we fit together walking. It's just knowing that the world will not be cursing or forgiving when I walk along some railroad track and find that you're moving on the back roads by the rivers of my memory. For hours you'll be gentle on my mind.

0: Debunking the myth, know the facts.
1: Vaccines can contain microchips, enabling governments or others to track the whereabouts of immunized persons. False. Fact, this is technically impossible and does not take place. Vaccines are produced in a very restricted setting. Many vials contain vaccines for more than one person. For example, 10 doses in one vial, making it impossible to track each person.
2: This is a message from the Ministry of Health, Wellness and the Environment in collaboration with the Pan American Health Organization.

0: is something very positive, you know, to come to Macon or whatever. And I'm definitely interested to hear what he has to say today.
1: And I feel it's an honor to have an positive African-American role model such as Minister Farrakhan speak here in this community in Middle Georgia. I'm glad to be here.
2: I think he's a blessing to my people. I think he's an example of what we all should be, the dignity that he carried, the courage. And this is what our people are missing. And I really do appreciate him, and I'm quite sure a lot of more about my people appreciate him too. And I wish he would come back a little bit more often.
3: I think it's absolutely wonderful, and I think it's much needed. The words that the minister is that he normally leaves with us is something that we desperately need in this part of Georgia. There's a great deal of mental death in this part of Georgia. I happen to be from the place where the messenger walked, Cordele, Georgia. And there's a great mental death there, and Farrakhan being here is absolutely wonderful, and I think that he'll contribute to maybe resurrecting our people here.
4: I too think that it's wonderful that the minister has come here to speak to our people, and I think a lot of people misunderstand Minister Farrakhan, but anybody that's speaking clearly and plainly about self-help is important. The minister is just teaching that we need to do for ourselves, and I believe in that. And I'm going to teach that to the children, to any children that I come in contact with, that do for self is very important. That way we don't have to spend our lives begging.
5: I think Minister Farrakhan is an excellent speaker. I've been following for a lot of years, and I think his help down here in Macon, Georgia, well worth needed for all the brothers. I know speaking from a lot of my son and brothers down here, his help is very well needed. And some of the things he'd be teaching about, a lot of things he'd be teaching about, I would spread that around to the state of Georgia.
6: I think it's good for everybody. A lot of people criticizing the stuff he's talking about. I haven't seen it myself in person, but I heard the opportunity, so I took it. I want to come hear what he has to say for myself, so I'll judge and I'll be my own judge on it. But he's doing stuff that's positive for black people everywhere, so I don't think there's nothing nobody can really say about him. You know, that's my feelings on having him here. I'm glad he's here.
7: I think Mr. Farrakhan is one of the most powerful speakers ever. I've been here about an hour already. Looking forward to hearing him. I'm going in with an open ear. But all this hype about Mr. Farrakhan, these people just know how powerful he is. They know what he has to say is true. That's what it's all about.
8: Thank you. I've never witnessed in my lifetime a speaker to be able to express the needs of the people so well and to bring the message home. I think that he deserves all praise in this day and time. To be able to stand up when everybody else is afraid to stand up, to make a statement, to speak out. This is the time that we should be bold, you know, and Minister Farrakhan is a bold leader. And I thank Allah for him. And I myself am a follower of the Honorable Elijah Muhammad, came up in the 60s in the movement. And never left the movement, but took on a different role in the movement, if you can understand. So that's what time it is. It's time for us to return to our greatness, to be the people that the Honorable Elijah Muhammad professed and taught that we would be in this day and time. We are creative people. This is my wife, Moline, and she's the backbone. And I'm the backbone. So we together, we do what we can do.
9: And what would you like to say, Moline?
1: Well, it seems like to me we should give thanks for Minister Farrakhan, because he is a blessing to us no matter what race you are. Because he is a leader for us black people, and we should all acknowledge that. Because if you're Muslim, Christian, he's the only one that's actually speaking out for us as a human today. Seems to us like we're following him, because we just came back from New York in the for the atonement, and we from Atlanta, so it seems like we're making a ritual here. Now today, this beautiful day that we're blessed with to be here, we should give thanks and praises to the Creator.
9: Thank you both very much. May God bless you.
10: Well, I think it's something that's needed here in Macon. The brother is an educational teacher, you know, he's a minister, and everything he say, concerning black people is a positive thing, you know, as far as us, you know, coming together, the people, you know, working to solve our own problems. So I think it's great that he bring the message to Macon, because Macon is needed, you know. It needs Minister Farrakhan and a lot of other positive leaders, you know, so it's great.
9: And you'd like to make a comment, beloved?
1: Well, I do think that it is time. We need some awakening here. And so it's, you know, it's, I think Macon is blessed to have this opportunity, really.
11: Well, I'm excited to be here. I attended the Million Man March last year in Washington, and that's one of the reasons why we're here today. We feel that he's a great leader, and I want my son to actually hear Farrakhan speak today.
9: And your comment, beloved?
12: I'm here also on behalf of, I feel like his presence here would do a lot in the city, and looking forward to him coming back again.
13: I think it's great because he's a great speaker, and not only do I listen, but I learn from some of his ideas, and plus it got us out of school early because we had a bomb threat Friday, and everybody know the reason that the bomb threat was because he was coming, and they tried to scare us.
9: Thank you very much.
14: Minister, which our leader is truly a divine teacher, and I feel like people should come out and hear what the leader has to say for themselves before anyone can say any undue derogatory statements about him. There's truth to what he said, and I feel like there's a light will be on for the rest of your life if you listen to our leader.
15: Just like I have been feeling about it all over the place, man. This is the greatest day of my life. I waited 23 years for this, and I finally got to this point, and I'm happy. I'm happy, man. Words can't describe how I feel. I'm happy, man.
16: Well, I feel like whatever message he has will be something that little Georgians would need to hear. I'm glad he's here. Regardless of whether you are for him, against him, or just here to hear the word, I think everyone should be open to the information that he gives out.
17: I'm Thank just interested much. To hear what he has to say from his own mouth. I've never heard him speak. I've never seen him speak before, and I'd like just to hear what he has to say, rather than secondhand sources saying what he has to say. But I'm not, I wouldn't consider myself a supporter of him, but I am trying to keep an open mind.
18: I am very elated about it. I have talked about it for months now. I have discussed him in my classroom. I teach third grade, and my students are well abreast on Minister Farrakhan and his issues. And I think he's such a dynamite and powerful man that I am just behooved that he took the time out of his busy schedule to come and speak to the people, because he's for the people and he represents the people, and he's full of so much love and concern. And I just, my tears of joy is with me today. I'm just overwhelmed with joy.
19: I think,
20: thank you very much,
19: regardless of what you think about him personally, it's important to hear what he has to say. And personally, I'm here because all I know is what I hear from the media. And being a media person myself, I know the media is often kind of selective about what they pay attention to. So I'm trying to hear things right from the man himself instead of only what the media lets me hear.
21: I'm really thrilled about
20: Thank
21: it.
20: You very
18: I'm
20: much.
18: Very excited. I'm not very familiar with his religion or whatever, but a lot of politicians or leaders, black or white, whether I'm familiar with their religion or not, if they can bring together a million black men at one time, there has to be something great about them. And I'm very excited, and I wouldn't miss this for anything.
4: It's a great blessing, brother. We're very happy to have the minister come. We need the inspiration, guidance from this brother, and you know, he's our leader. You know, glad to have him here.
22: Well, anybody that speaks the truth needs to speak any and everywhere. So for him to be coming to Macon to speak, it's a blessing for Macon.
23: I'm glad that he's here because he made a positive role model for the black males. And I just wanted to come see him to hear what he had to say.
20: Thank you very much.
24: To the officers of Gabio, to the members of Gabio, to the friends and supporters of Gabio, we indeed are happy that you're here today for this historic moment in our history. We did not know that Macon, Georgia would be so lucky when we were meeting in June down at Savannah State College. We were wondering where we would go for the October meeting. And I remember sitting over dinner with Reverend Ficklin, Senator Dianne Harvey Johnson, who's the chair of our Legislative Black Caucus, and other members of Gabio, and I said, Reverend Ficklin, you've asked that Gabio come to Macon. how do you feel about the possibility of bringing the Honorable Minister Louis Farrakhan to Macon to speak for Gabio? And Reverend Ficklin's eyes lit up, and he said, Tyrone, that would be absolutely the most important thing that we've done in the history of our organization. So today, brothers and sisters, those of you who live in Macon and the surrounding areas, consider yourselves very, very lucky that Gabio is in your community this weekend meeting during our fall convention. We meet three times a year. We meet in February in Atlanta, in June in Savannah, and the October meeting, it just floats around wherever we can find someone who will take us. That's where we go in October. And today it is absolutely appropriate that we have a man who certainly is known not only here in Georgia, North America, South America, Europe, Africa, Asia, Australia, the Arctic Circle, but a man whose voice and face is known throughout the world. A man who has become the most powerful voice for African American citizens, for Africans, not only Muslims, not only those of Islamic faith, but those people who are downtrodden, those people who are oppressed, those people who are afflicted by poverty and hunger and disease, those people who are afflicted by political oppression, those persons who are looking for a way to climb out of that ditch of poverty and hunger and malnutrition, those persons who are trying to find a way to move away from the gangs and to move away from all of the ills in our society. There's no other person today in America or in the world that we could bring to articulate a way out of the mess that we're in today. This gentleman who's going to speak to you in a few minutes is the only person in American history who's been able to amass over 2 million people in one location in the United States of America. I was one of those on October 16, 1995, on the mall in Washington, D.C., and no matter what the United States Park Service says, no matter what CBS or ABC, NBC, CNN, the New York Times, the Washington Post, the Macon Telegraph, the Atlanta Constitution, no matter what they say, I say we had 2 million people in Washington, D.C. Why did we have 2 million there? We had 2 million people there because the Honorable Minister Louis Farrakhan had a vision, and he called us together. No other person in the world could do that, brothers and sisters. Nobody else but Louis Farrakhan could do that. So now we have him in Macon, Georgia. And it's not just a meeting for Macon, Georgia. This is a meeting for America. Because as Georgia goes, so goes America. Georgia is very important in the political process. The United States is very important in the world process in terms of the political order. And we have the man here today who's going to give us the message to really articulate a political order for African Americans and people oppressed throughout the world. So I bring to you tonight the man who I perceive to be the person that we will have to look for toward the year 2000 and beyond, a man that we will have to look for political guidance, a man who can help set the social order in place, a man who can encourage our people to participate in the body politic, not by giving our vote to one party, not by running to somebody who doesn't want us, by giving our vote to those who support us each and every day, brothers and sisters. That's why we have him today. And that's why now I want you to stand and I want you to welcome the Honorable Minister Louis Farrakhan.

In the name of Allah, the Beneficent, the Merciful, we give him praise and thanks for all his many wonderful blessings to the human family. We thank Almighty God for his intervention in the affairs of human beings throughout the history of this world by sending his prophets and messengers into the world with divine guidance for all of the human family. We thank him for Moses and the Torah. We thank him for Jesus and the gospel. We thank him for Muhammad and the Quran. Peace be upon these worthy servants of Allah. As a student of the Honorable Elijah Muhammad, I am eternally grateful to Almighty God for his intervention in our affairs in the person of Master Farad Muhammad, the great Mahdi, who came among us and raised from among us a divine leader, teacher, and guide, his messenger to us, the Most Honorable Elijah Muhammad. I greet all of you, my dear and wonderful brothers and sisters, with the greeting words of peace. We say it in the Arabic language, As-salamu alaykum. But it means in English, peace be unto you. To Brother Tyrone Brooks, to the leaders of the Georgia Association of Black Elected Officials, to Minister Lucius Biar Muhammad, to the Reverend Ficklin, and to the Reverend clergy that may be present, and to all Black elected officials who may be present this evening. Brothers and sisters, I am honored to be in Macon, Georgia. The man who is my teacher, the Honorable Elijah Muhammad, spent many of his young years here in Macon, Georgia. And he was born just down the road a piece in Sandersville with family in Deep Step, Georgia, and all throughout this area. You are a very blessed people. But I wonder, do you know how really blessed you are? Macon, Georgia, a great city in a great state, in a great nation that suffers from the lack of good leadership. The leadership of the nation, the state, the city, the spiritual and political leadership of this world is in deep trouble. And if there is not a change, a substantive change, not just in persons who lead, but a substantive change in the mentality of those who lead, then the United States is headed for deep internal trouble. In the last presidential election, 45% of those eligible to vote actually went to the polls. 45%
of those eligible to vote just didn't pay it any attention. So the President of the United States, President Clinton, was voted in by a little over half of the electorate. The rest decided they didn't want to bother. In a democracy, the right to vote is a very precious right, and it is a privilege. When half of the people say, to heck with it, I'm not going to vote, that means there is great dissatisfaction among the people. When blacks began to get the right to vote in the South and all over the nation, there was a fever to elect black candidates. Now we have nearly 6,000 black elected officials throughout the United States, but there is great apathy among the black eligible voters. Why? Black elected officials have to understand that black people have become disappointed in the process, disappointed with those whom they have elected to office. Sometimes it's due to unfair expectancy. You vote somebody in, and because they're black, you think that because a black person is in some position of apparent power, that he can just wave a magic wand and change the realities under which we live. That is not so. And if you vote a brother or sister into office with this expectancy that it's going to be all right, and then you find that it is not all right and things have not really changed, then you get angry with your brother or sister that you voted in, thinking that they failed you, when maybe they didn't fail us. Maybe our hopes were too high. Maybe we didn't look after them like we should. Now listen, it takes money to be elected to any political office. And if we are not going to support financially those whom we desire to serve us, then there are others who are much more politically sophisticated than we, and they will put the money behind your man or your woman, and your man and your woman that you elect will feel more responsive to the needs of money rather than to the needs of the people who elected that person to office. Now, there's another side to that coin that is very ugly. We elect our own people to serve us, and they are more concerned with serving their former slave master's children than they are with serving us. Now, the community does have a right to expect that whomsoever we vote into office will work on our behalf. We have a right to expect that. But when we vote you in because you look like we look, and that's not racism, that's looking after what you suspect or believe is your interest. We cannot fault an Italian for voting an Italian into office. You wouldn't do that, would you? You wouldn't fault them for that.
You cannot fault a white person for voting a white person into office. That's their right to do. And they shouldn't fault us for voting one of our own into office. But when we vote you into office, you have a duty and a responsibility to your constituency. And this is where many of our black elected officials have failed the people. And so the people just wash their hands of politics. They say it's the slave master's game. And when you get involved in it, they say you become a pawn of the former slave master. So then they can't trust their political leaders because they talk out of, no, three sides of a two-sided mouth. You with the hood when you're in the hood. But when you're behind the door with the other folk, you say, well, I was only, you know, pacifying them. I'm really with you. So we got a mess on our hands that all of us have to work to straighten out. Now, this, my white man, is better than your white man. You see, that has to stop. You know, the beloved Democrats, which most of you are, you say, my white man, Clinton, is better than your Republican white man, Doe. And I ain't even considering Mr. Perot. Wait now, wait, wait. Now this is plantation politics. You are slaves. Listen, no, I'm just gonna talk straight and frank talk. Some of you are on what we call the Democratic plantation. And you act like, you know, the old days when we were on literal plantation. Don't want to leave the boss. Boss beating the hell out of you, but you don't want to leave the boss. Boss not treating you right. But Lord, I can't leave the boss. Now you free to go, and you still stay. It's all right, boss. I don't care what you do to me. I'm going to be loyal to the party. You sound foolish in 1996 as we're moving toward the year 2000. To be loyal to anything that is not loyal to you is making a fool out of yourself. You have a lot of young brothers and sisters in here tonight. And these young brothers and sisters of ours, they don't care too much for politics. They don't care too much for religion. Because they see the politicians and the preachers like pimps and hustlers. No, I'm telling you. And I hope I'm not hurting anybody's feelings. But the young brothers used to be controlled through their political, religious, and educational and civic leaders. And the white community used to make sure they cultivated a black bourgeoisie to be a buffer between them and the angry masses. So you graduate from college, you get your degree, and you learn to speak properly. Don't act like the fella you used to be or the girl you used to be. Then they bring you up in the order. Oh, yes. Then you become the assistant to the assistant of
the vice president of nothing. And it's your job to come back to the black community and make black people think that democracy works for them. When in reality, they're using you to pacify your suffering people. They'll give you a crumb because a crumb can satisfy you. But your people need acres of wheat to make bread. I hope you're listening. So the Democratic bosses will give you a little something for Georgia. And you swear, oh man, look at what they did. But you who are elected to represent us should not sell out for crumbs. You should be standing up for the needs of your people. Bill Clinton has put more black people in the administration, in his administration, than any president ever before him. And we give him credit. We give him credit. However, see, giving a black man a job to serve white interests is not a big thing. Slave master always knew how to use the talent of his slave. So you feel good, don't you? Running all over the world in Air Force One and flying around. And oh boy, I'm really working. But what is the condition of your people? Now, you should ask Mr. Clinton, we are really pleased that you put so many of us in your administration, but where were you on affirmative action? Where were you on welfare reform? Where were you when our people needed you most? You signed bills into law that were not in the best interest of the people that I represent. So I can't take the crumb and feel good. You can't pacify me with a crumb while my people are hungry in the streets. So if the Georgia Association of Black Elected Officials are really striving to achieve excellence in public service, then excellence does not mean you're an excellent slave for your master. It means you're an excellent servant of the people that elected you to public service. Politics is dirty business. And you can't send somebody in dirty business and not have a bathtub. You send your people off to the state legislature in Atlanta? That's a hellhole up there. When they come back home, you don't debrief them. You don't have a town hall meeting to ask them about how they voted. You don't make them accountable to you. You just send them and you don't know what they do. And because you are not watching what they do what the hell they want to do and then come back and say they represent you. If this is a government of the
the people, by the people, and for the people. How can it be a true government of, by, and for the people if the people are ignorant and asleep to what is really going on? There is no way that democracy can ever be democracy in companionship with ignorance and illiteracy. When you tell us you have democracy, you're telling us you have people who are intelligent, know their self-interest, and are wise enough to make an enlightened decision based upon their enlightened self-interest. And when you tell me you give people the right to vote, but not the education that will allow them to exercise that right in their own behalf, then it's like giving candy to a baby and then taking it from them because they have no power to resist you. And this is why politics today is really angering the American people, because they're treating the people like the people are fools. Madison Avenue PR firms and advertising agencies putting together slick ads that are good for foolish people, but not discussing the substantive issues that affect our lives. I mean, it's not right that a president can go into office coming into South Carolina to put a brick in place in a burned out church. Why was the church burned out in the first place? You knew this was going on for years. Burning black churches. Now the president comes and puts a little plasterboard on the wall, hit a few nails, get a photo op, and you say, oh, isn't that something? Then he puts on dark glasses and plays his horn like a blues brother fella, and you say, whoa, the president is really down, man. He don't have to do anything for you to get your vote. Just show up. And just because Big Massa showed up at a black function, you all are beside yourself. You are still slaves, damn it. And you gotta wake up and be a free people. My host, the Georgia Association of Black Elected Officials, under the leadership of Representative Tyrone Brooks, the moment he said that he was bringing me here, the Atlanta Daily Constitution weighed in with an editorial. You should be ashamed of yourself. Bringing such a man. But wait a minute. All in making headlines. Farrakhan is coming. It ain't like December the 24th. Santa Claus is coming to town. You happy to see a big fat man come down from the North Pole, huh? You better not pout. You better not shout. But when Farrakhan is coming to town, everybody gets upset. Preachers don't want him in their church. Can't come in here.
Beat up the black politicians for even having the nerve to call him to come. And then some get weak and say, oh, if I had known, I would never have allowed such a thing to happen. What's wrong with Farrakhan? I don't smoke. I don't drink. I don't use drugs. Never been arrested in my life. And I'm 64 years old. I'm not a fornicator. I'm not an adulterer. I don't chase women, and I don't chase men. Why you don't want me in Macon, Georgia? What kind of city is this that you don't want to receive a good man? What have I done? You say, oh, he's a hate monger. That's what he is. How could you see my hate over your hate? Wait, wait, wait. I'm a hate monger, they say. My dear brother and friend, Carl Rowan, is writing a book on the coming race war in America. And he says the number one black hater is Louis Farrakhan. And the number one white hater is Pat Buchanan. Pat Buchanan is on TV regularly. On CNN. Both sides of the issue. Crossfire. Worked in the administration of presidents. But he's now the number one white hating man. Look, foolish people. Not you, I'm talking about the foolish writer. If the society did not do evil, I would not have anything to point out. You are angry with me because I point out the evil as it ill affects my people and ill affects the nation. Somebody has to do that. I'm not the hater. The hater is the group that see you win the mayoral election here in Macon and rob you of it. That's a hater. The hater is one who uses Farrakhan to deprive Cynthia McKinney, if they could, of her justified seat in Congress as a representative of the people. Hatred is redlining. Hatred is gerrymandering. Hatred is bringing drugs and guns into the black community. That's hate. Lover of truth and a lover of my people and a lover of the human family and want to see a better world come into being. I want to stop here for a moment
to talk for a moment about why Farrakhan is not loved by those in power. See, Moses was not loved by Pharaoh. Was he? Noah was not loved by the rulers of his day. Lot, in today's political climate, would have been called homophobic. I don't know what that means. But poor Lot was sent to a people where the males were coming to males with lust in their heart as they would the female. And he was sent to warn them that God was displeased with that behavior. If Lot showed up in Macon, don't even think about Atlanta or San Francisco. Just let Lot come to Macon. Would the mayor come out and meet him? No, if homosexuals are in high places, the mayor couldn't stand with somebody who's preaching against that. But what's wrong with the pastors? Why don't you have the strength to speak not against the person, but against the sin? So that the person might perhaps change their way and come into the favor of God. But when the pastor winks at sin, and when the preacher winks at the wickedness that's in high places, then we become ineffective watchmen on the wall for the security of the people.

Jesus was doing a good work, making the blind see, the deaf hear, the dumb speak, the lame walk, cleansing the leper, raising the dead to life, healing the woman at the well with the issue of blood. The man laying in his bed, Jesus told him, take up your bed and walk. Man doing a good work. But the politicians and the preachers said he does his work by the power of Beelzebub. That's another name for the devil. So the book says they hated Jesus without a cause. They didn't have any reason to hate him, but you see, he represented good government. You did not hear me. He represented good government. Look at what the scripture says. For unto us a child is born. For unto us a son is given. And the government shall be upon his shoulders. See? He shall be called Wonderful. Which one of your politicians do you call Wonderful? Counselor. Which one of your politicians is a good counselor, advisor to you? The mighty God and the Prince of Peace. And that's why they hated him. Because he came bringing good government. And in his person was government. He represented the kingdom of God. I'm going to stop 1 minute. I know this is a political meeting, but I'm a spiritual man. Kingdom. We broke this down in a political meeting in Philadelphia. See, king, dumb. If you put an E on the end of dumb, you get dome. The dome is the highest part in the construction of the building. This is the dome. But who is king on the throne in your dome? You didn't hear me. See, if God is on the throne as king in your dome, then your thinking, your actions are in harmony with God's will and God's law. Every one of you elected officials, when you took your oath of office, you put your right hand up and your left hand on the Bible. And you swore to uphold and defend the Constitution of the United States and the state constitution, right? And you said, so help you God. Oh, some lying going on, isn't it? Wait a minute. See, when you put your hand on the Bible, to swear that you are going to uphold the Constitution, where you pledge allegiance saying one nation under

nation under Satan. Because your actions are more satanic than they are godly. Talk back to me. You got your hand on the Bible. The Old Testament is a book of law, statutes, commandments. The New Testament is the highest manifestation of law. It is the law of love. Two commandments I give you this day. Love God with all your heart, your soul, and your mind. And your second is like unto that. Love your neighbor as yourself. On these two hang all the law and the prophets. You got your hand on the Bible. So you elected officials should be representatives of the highest manifestation of law, which is the law of love. How can you tell me you love and then enact unjust laws that favor corporate greed and send the people to hell? Can you tell me you're a good elected official and you see your people dying in the streets and no politician speaks about the warfare that's going on in the black community? You don't need to put your hand on the Bible. You need to find you the book called The Prince by Machiavelli and swear your oath on top of that book. Swear your oath on top of the philosophy of Nietzsche or maybe the book Mein Kampf by Adolf Hitler. Put your hand on that book. But if you're going to put your hand on the Bible and talk about upholding the Constitution and the law of that book, then you ought to be found doing that or dying trying. I notice it got a little still. I can almost hear your brains turning, and you're looking at yourself and you're saying, well, how come I didn't hear this before? So I could be much more responsive and responsible. When I took my oath of office, I thought it was just some symbolism I was involved in. You mean they didn't teach you the meaning of these things? Then that's what I'm here for. And why they don't want me here in Macon? Because they want you, elected officials, to be the kind of elected official that they can master. That's what they want. They want you to be their same old two as they had your grandfather and grandmother right here in Georgia. They want the grandchild to be like your great-grandmother, filled with fear and trembling, that when they ask you to do something, you don't know how to say no. If it's wrong, I'll see what I can do, boss.

0: gambling that when they ask you to do something you don't know how to say no, if it's wrong, I'll see what I can do, boss. Well, no wonder the people don't want to vote no more. Because a mockery is being made of Constitution, a mockery is being made of the Bible, a mockery is being made of everything holy and sacred. Farrakhan is hated, not because I'm a bad man. I'm hated because I'm a free man. When I say I'm free, I wish that you could enjoy that freedom that I enjoy. You know, when you're free from fear of everything but God, then you're free to serve God. I mean, that's a wonderful feeling. I wish I could just impart that to you. Because that's your problem. You just a group of scared to death people. And you will never be free as long as you are afraid of another human being that claims to have power greater than your power or the power of God. Macon, Georgia, you are a great and wonderful people, but fear keeps you choked. Let me ask you, name somebody in your mind that you're afraid of. If it's, no, nobody. Because hell, if it wasn't somebody, you would be in better shape than you is. Now, if you're afraid of the sheriff, if you're afraid of the county sheriffs, these real tough people that are known to kill black people, I'm going to show you how much power they have. According to the teachings of the Holy Quran, say, if a gnat or anything smaller took a morsel of bread from the president of the United States. Now just picture this, the president in the White House sitting down to a sumptuous feast, and a gnat comes up and takes something out of his plate. It said he does not have the power to call the gnat back to drop that morsel, but he can call you. He can't call the gnat because he don't have power over the weakest of God's creatures, but the greatest of God's creatures, the glory of God, the male and the female. He just calls you and you obey him. It is not him, it is you that is in your own way of progress. You are scared to death, Macon. Georgia, you're scared. Then you'll always be a slave. He said, yeah, Farrakhan. Farrakhan, you don't live down here. No, I live up there. And up there, the same as down here. If you feared God, you would resist the devil and he would flee from you. Now I'm going to show you what I mean. Many of you young men supported the Million Man March. And I'm so grateful for what you did. Many buses came out of Georgia. Cars, planes, trains. And you got to Washington. You don't even know what power drew you there. Some of you never even considered the power that drew you to Washington. It had nothing to do with Farrakhan. I'm just an instrument that was being used, but the power really was God calling you. My God, he calls me. He calls me by the thunder. I hear him call within my soul. You heard him. And you don't even know why you made the trip. I gotta go. I gotta go. Some of the wives, they understood the call better than the brothers. And the wives said, honey, you gonna get on that bus. If I got to put you on the bus, you going. When we looked up, there was a sea. A sea of peace. A sea of tranquility. A sea of love. A sea of brotherhood that affected people, thanks to television, all the way around the world. And when I got up and left America and went overseas, the great newspapers called my tour a terror tour. A thug fest. Farrakhan grubbing for money. Cavorting with dictators. And they put that stuff out in such a way that many of you said, oh, Farrakhan. I mean, Farrakhan, why you do that? I mean, just when you had the whole thing in your hand, I still got it in my hand. And if white America doubt that I got it in my hand, try me. It is not my hand, but God has put it in my hand, and he has not taken it out of my hand. I want you to listen to something. See, if you go to the Bible, Reverend, I think it's the 83rd or the 86th Psalm.
1: Come on with it, Brother Minister. Come on.
0: Here's a conspiracy.
1: That's right.
0: Going on. And the conspirators are talking. And they say, come. Let us cut them off from being a nation that Israel may no longer be remembered in them. A conspiracy to cut off a people from their roots. Because whenever you can cut a tree off from its root, the tree got to die. Because it's the root that nourishes the tree. Let us cut them off from being a nation, from being a people. That Israel may no longer be remembered in them, that they wouldn't even remember how God brought them across the Red Sea. They won't remember how he parted the waters for them. They won't remember his helping them in the fiery furnace, in the lion's den, when they were in Babylon. Let's cut them off. Cut them off. A conspiracy. What you don't know or haven't considered. The Bible is not talking about some Jews back there yesterday. Alone. It's talking about them giving a picture of their suffering to show you yourself. Have you been in a cool place or in a fiery furnace? Have you been in a lion's den? Have they not done to you what was done to Daniel? Azariah, Zephaniah changed their name to Shadrach, Meshach, and a bad Negro? They brought us here and changed our names, changed our learning, changed our language, destroyed in us our culture, our history, the knowledge of our God and our religion and our ancient tribal customs and ways. They cut us off. And from the day that they cut us off, they determined that they would never allow us to reconnect with our ancient past. I hope you're listening. Now, as long as our leaders involve themselves in Negro affairs, many white folk would applaud them. Nice job. You're a credit to your race. Do you remember Marcus Garvey? Do you remember that Marcus Garvey was trying to connect the black man in America with Africa? He said, Africans, Africa for the Africans at home and abroad. He wanted the wealth of Africa to be once again ours. I want you to hear me.
1: Yes, sir.
0: In the close of the last century, they had a conference in Berlin called the Berlin Conference, where white folk got together, the European nations, and decided how they were going to carve up Africa in this century. And what they decided in Berlin, they actually accomplished. They carved up Africa. And for this past century, Africa has been suffering from European colonial domination and the manipulation of tribal differences, border problems, to create the marginalization of Africa as we go into the 21st century. While Jimmy Carter from Georgia was president of these United States, his National Security Advisor, a name that's very difficult to pronounce, Zbigniew Brzezinski. There was a memo attached to his name that after it was discovered, they said it was a forgery. Well, that means that somebody else wrote it and put his name on it, or they rewrote what he said and put their name on it. What is the forgery? But in that document, it said, no black man from America should be allowed to connect with the liberation struggle in Africa.
1: Tell it,
0: our own brother Mayor. The mayor, former mayor of Atlanta, Andrew Young, one of our great soldiers in a sense. He was the representative of the U.S. government at the U.N. He made a mistake of talking to Palestinians.
1: Come on, beloved.
0: And the ADL had bugged him and the Palestinian where they talked. When it was discovered, he had to give up his post. If he went quietly in the night, they would make him an offer later on down the road. But that man had more contacts in Africa as Ron Brown had. I hope you're listening. If Andy Young had opted to be a black leader, they would have killed him outright. Because Andrew Young was the man at that hour that could have united us with Africa's development. He never opted to be a national black leader. He used his contacts to build Atlanta.
1: Go ahead, Brother Minister.
2: You preach it.
0: But the black people were marginally developed. But Atlanta has become one of the greatest cities in the world under his leadership and the leadership of his predecessor, two black men. But you go to Atlanta and look at the condition of black people. Now, don't get angry with me. I'm not against Andrew Young. I love him.
1: Come on, beloved.
0: He's my brother.
1: Yes, sir.
0: And I believe they would have killed him.
1: Yes, sir.
0: Ron Brown.
1: Come on, beloved. Call the roll, Brother Minister.
0: See, died under very suspicious circumstances.
1: Yes, sir.
0: Because Ron could only be in public office 4 more years if Clinton wins. And if Clinton did not win, Ron is out to do what?
1: Go ahead.
0: What is the future?
1: Teach.
0: What could Ron Brown have done? We lost another giant. I want you to hear me. Our brother, Marcus Garvey, was in the federal penitentiary right here in Georgia. A false trial with liars. And then they deported him back to Jamaica or to England. And they broke up his movement. And they appeared to win. Along came Paul Robeson, a great athlete, a great singer, a brilliant mind, a man that loved black people. He went overseas and gained friendship in Europe. And they said he became a communist. And when he came back to America, his beloved country, he was stoned by us. Because this media went to work and made us see our brother as a traitor. And he died in Philadelphia as a recluse, broken because he gave his life for an ungrateful group of people that bowed to the manipulation of the U.S. media. They took his passport. And then there was W.E.B. Du Bois. Oh, you can talk about him now, because he's dead. You can make him your hero now. It's safe, because he's dead. But what did he do? He was involved in the formation of the Pan-African Congress, trying to connect black people in America, in the Caribbean, in Africa, black people wherever we are on the earth. He saw us as one family. They took his passport. Can't travel anymore. Then when they let him go, he went to Africa, and he died in Ghana, developing the history of Africa's contribution to world civilization. Well, you don't know that much about him. W.E.B. Du Bois. What was his crime? Trying to link Africa and black America. That was his crime. Let's look at Malcolm.
1: Come on. Brother
0: Malcolm was all right, as long as he was talking about white folk and talking to black folk. Well, they didn't like that either, but we could stomach that. When Malcolm broke from the Honorable Elijah Muhammad and went to Africa, went to the Middle East, and then started trying to address the Organization of African Unity, the OAU, bringing the plight of black people in America to force the African representatives in the United Nations to remember us. He was poisoned in Egypt. And de Gaulle, the president of France, wouldn't let him into France because they didn't want him killed on French soil. But he came back home to America, denied police protection, murdered in the Audubon ballroom. And two Muslims, followers of the Honorable Elijah Muhammad, were charged with that crime, and they did 26 years to life, and they never had any involvement at all. William Kunstler, a brilliant Jewish lawyer who is a decent, moral man that has passed from this earth. But Kunstler went to the prison and talked to the man that was caught at the scene, Talmadge Hayer, who was a Muslim, but he was out of the mosque.
1: Go ahead, baby.
0: And he named everyone that was involved in the assassination of Malcolm, and the government would not reopen the case. You didn't hear me. What was Malcolm's crime? He wanted to unite you again with Africa and your people. What about Martin Luther King? He's our Georgia homeboy. Y'all can ride down Martin Luther King Boulevard today. It's all right to have a picture of Mr. King up. He's dead. He can't trouble white folk no more. All these Negro preachers, I want you to listen to me. The same National Baptist Convention that didn't want nothing to do with Louis Farrakhan, didn't want nothing to do with Martin Luther King Jr. The head of that convention, Mr. Jackson, in Chicago, when they named Martin Luther King Boulevard, he changed the entrance of his church so that his church would not be on Martin Luther King Boulevard. What was Martin's crime? Right, Martin, to integrate bus and lunch counters, get black people the right to vote. But when Martin Luther King began to see a connection between the war in Vietnam and the poverty war on poverty that Lyndon Baines Johnson was supposed to be fighting. He knew that as long as that war was being prosecuted, the poor would always be on the back burner. So he made a conscious decision to speak out against the war in Vietnam. Here's the government prosecuting a war. I want you to hear me. Whenever America gets in trouble, it's your black bodies. It's poor brown people, poor white people that they send to fight and die. And they don't know what the hell they're dying for. They say they're dying for democracy. You are a liar. Had to face the wrath of his own brothers who turned against him. J. Edgar Hoover called him a notorious liar. They started sending him letters asking him to kill himself. And then they had bugged his hotel rooms and they said, if you don't go ahead on and kill yourself, we're gonna send your wife a tape of some of the conversations that we have heard in your room. This is your government. See, it's all right for you to drive down Martin Luther King Boulevard, but you ought to know what Martin King suffered to try to make a difference in your life and in mine. Don't lose sight on that, because the slave master exalts a man that they killed. In all your churches, you got Jesus on the wall. They killed him too. And they will kill him again if he come bringing a government of peace and justice. Am I upsetting you all? Martin King was assassinated because he was interfering with America's prosecution of a war. The media had helped to create this tremendous image of Martin Luther King Jr. as opposed to the image of Malcolm and Kwame Ture, Stokely Carmichael, and H. Rapp Brown, and the others who were more militant in their way. But when Martin Luther King started dealing with the war in Vietnam, Karl Rowan wrote an article that later appeared in Reader's Digest, where he said Martin Luther King had outlived his usefulness and had become an enemy of his own people. Same kind of article the man wrote about Farrakhan when I made my trip overseas. I want you to hear me, black man, black woman. The Washington Post had an editorial. He has betrayed his people.
2: Right.
0: Outlived his usefulness. A little while later, brother was dead.
2: Yes, sir.
0: And now, for the last 20 or so years, 30 years, since Malcolm and Martin were gone, all strong ties with Africa and the liberation struggle was discouraged. And then came Farrakhan. After the Million Man March, you didn't know that you had affected people all over the earth. How would you know? They were not going to tell you. Do you know how much money was spent promoting the image of black men as savages throughout the world? And you helped to fuel that image by your silly actions. Some of my brothers involved in rap, you put black women on your CD covers with a string in their backside, showing the shamelessness of our women all overseas. You have become so low down and filthy that you don't need anybody speaking clean words to you. But the low down and the more filthy they are, the more you like them. Today, performers can stand in front of you and pull out their private part and shake them in the face of your women and your children. And you won't run up on the stage and beat their backside and drive their raggedy behind into the street. But you love that kind of foolishness. The more raunchy, low down, and filthy the language is, the better you like it. Look at what you've become. The picture colors. The picture. Boys in the hood. Menace to society. Look at all these films exploiting gang warfare. Exploiting the savagery of our people, sending it all over the world so that the world saw black men as unworthy of life itself. And I said one day, no, we're going to change this image. I went throughout America talking to black men only. And the same media, he's sexist. He don't want women in his meeting. Have you ever attended a meeting of Catholic priests or Jewish rabbis? Is there a woman in the house? Why you didn't write your damn story then? You got promise keepers talking to white men. You have never opened your mouth. But when Farrakhan talking to black men, you so damn afraid that somebody gonna raise an army to come against you for what you know you deserve. Every good thing I tried to do, you interpret it as evil. So when I called for 1 million and 2 million showed up, you couldn't even bear to tell the truth of the numbers. Like the Bible said, there was a number that no man could count. Evidently so. The Million Man March, I listened to you pundits on the radio and television. You just shook up. How did he do it? Since you didn't help me, I'm not one of your favorite boys. President got out of town that day. They closed down the Congress that day. The tanks rolled in that morning. They figured they would have a long, hot afternoon. But they had nothing to do. Peace reigns supreme. And you, the despised and the rejected, you touched the whole world on that one day. And I, as your representative, went overseas not to meet with thugs and dictators, but to talk about atonement and reconciliation. And an end to war among the brothers. They didn't tell you that. I was received as a king. They met me at airports singing songs and chanting. I came in your name, not to betray you, but to connect you. And because that's something they don't want, they put an evil spin on it. I didn't just go to Libya, Nigeria, Sudan, Iraq, and Iran. I went to 14 other countries and met with 14 other heads of state and government. Why didn't they give some balance to their reporting? Because their aim was not to give you a balanced report. Their aim was to show that I squandered. The 2 million men that came. Which one of your Negro leaders ever went any place and come back with a promise of $1 billion and the wealth of an entire nation to back him? Show me one. The minute Gaddafi said he would help us, they went and tightened the law. This is the government of the United States. They don't want no help to come to you. They don't want you to have a friend outside of America, and they know they're not your friend inside America. Everywhere I went, there was an outpouring of love.
1: Yes, sir.
0: And by this February, we will show you on film the result of that tour.
1: Yes, sir.
0: So you can see yourself. What I said, where I went, how I was received, you make your judgment. When I got back this last time, they took my passport.
1: Yes, sir.
0: Mine, my son's, several others. They gave me a new one, I gotta confess. They just kept that one because it had a stamp in it that they may use at some point in a trial. They were talking all this big talk about bringing me before Congress.
1: That's what they said. Big talk.
0: But I'm not no scared to death nigger or Negro. The last of them is gone. When I came back and said, bring me, then you back down with your big mouth. Why you don't want me in front of Congress if you got something? See, I got the goods on you. You don't want me in that kind of setting. Because if ever there was a man born in the world to tell the truth, you're looking at him. And I'll die on the truth that I tell. This is why they don't want you to listen to Farrakhan, because you shall know the truth, and the truth shall set you free. So we came back home.
1: Come on, brother minister.
0: To be ridiculed. And mocked and evil spoken of.
1: Go ahead, brother.
0: On the trip with me was a former congressman, Gus Savage.
1: Yes. Yes.
0: And Gus took me into the stateroom on the airplane and he said, Brother Farrakhan, I always thought that you could unite black people in America. But I never really understood your power in Africa.
2: Listen.
0: He said, I have to leave the tour now. He said, but if you have the same effect in the Arab and Muslim world, you're the most dangerous black man on this earth to the forces of divide and conquer. And he said, when you get back to the United States, they're going to jump on you with both feet. Why are you going to jump on me? Because black people listen to me all over the world. Why are you angry with me? Because I'm a Muslim. And I'm not one of them scared to death Muslims.
1: Go ahead, Brother Minister.
0: I went to Muslim country.
1: That's right.
0: I sat down with Rafsanjani
1: in
0: Iran, spoke to over 5 million
1: in
0: person and 60 million on television. I spoke to over 250 million Muslims while I was on my tour. They didn't tell you that, did they? I talked about reconciliation between Iran and Iraq. When I sat down with President Saddam Hussein, I talked about the suffering of his people. They won the war, the United Nations, but over 500,000 Iraqi children have died since the war is over because of sanctions. See, you sit in comfort, even if you're in some kind of financial strait, you eat. But there are people over there that cannot eat well. Therefore, women are not carrying their babies to term. And they don't have enough incubators. They have to put two babies in an incubator. Because some of the material to fix the incubator, the UN would say, could be used for war materials. They drop bombs over there with nuclear waste material in the bombs. So when the bombs fell, the nuclear waste was the fallout of the bomb. And now over there, children dying of leukemia, cancer spreading. Not incurable, but there's no medicine to cure it because of sanctions. See, I saw this. I'm a human being. I'm not a politician. But when you hear babies crying, a baby, I think the baby was 2 years old, weighing 12 pounds. I brought back pictures. What kind of human being would I be to see suffering like that and politicians making decisions that you, the American people, don't know a damn thing about? And if this is a government of, by, and for the people, why don't you know what America's foreign policy objectives are in the world? So I went and I saw. And after seeing, I made up my mind. I'm coming back here. And never again will we let America make foreign policy that ill affects Africa, and we don't say or do anything about it. Some of you in here are from the Caribbean. You don't know what America's policies are for the Caribbean.

that are in, some of them in 170 countries on this earth. These corporations are concerned about who is elected in those countries. And if it is a government that is not favorable to their blood sucking of the wealth of those people, then the CIA operatives go to work. Well, all of this got to be exposed. Did you hear me? All of it has to be exposed, not just to you, but to the American people. And if you want this kind of crap that you call a government, then you got what you deserve. The government is wicked, and if you take it, you just as wicked as they are, so you go down with them when they go. There's a God on scene today. You don't know him, but I know him. He's not going to play with America. You may be powerful to others, but to God, you are less than a flea. Look at the rain. He beat you down with a raindrop. He beat you down with a snowflake. He beat you down with fire ants and bees. He beat you down with volcanic eruptions and tornadoes and earthquakes. Come on, God. Show them who the real power is. You'll all be begging for mercy before this is over. You want my people to kill me. Well, you might have to come do it yourself. And if God permitted, it's all right with me. But I don't think so. I don't think you'll get away with even trying me in your courts. There's a God on scene today. And he's my friend. And I am his friend. And I'm hiding in his bosom. Now go ahead and attack me if you want. Well, let's come back to Macon and call it a day. Look at you in Macon. How many black people in Macon? You're the majority. How come you don't have a mayor that look like you? You're the majority on the city council. Tell me why all the contracts going to white companies and none to black companies when 17% of those that are able are right here, but they get no government money. What are you in city council for? Is it just for you to sit and hold down a seat while all the money go to those that don't give a damn about our community? You're on the Board of Education, but look at the educational system here. What's wrong with you, Macon? I'll tell you what's wrong. The Bible says, be not

conformed to this world, but be ye transformed by the renewing of your minds. That's your problem, Macon. You're a slave mentality Negro sitting in seats of power that you give to your enemy, and you refuse to use your power to elevate your people. Showing you something. In Macon, where they hung black people, shot black people, raped and ravished our women and girls, in these backwoods of Georgia, the sheriff liked the man's daughter. He'd come to the man and tell him, send your daughter out. And instead of that man dying and killing, he sent his daughter out. You all know what I'm talking about. There was no black woman that the slave master wanted that he couldn't get. And if it's still like that, then that's a slap in your face as a man. It would be better for you to be dead than for your woman to be here unprotected and disrespected. God is showing you something. I was in Birmingham the other day, and I saw in Birmingham at the Civil Rights Museum, which everyone should go and see. The Civil Rights Museum in Birmingham. You all, if you have a chance, just go over and go through there and see what your people suffered to give you and me the right to vote. And when I went in that place and I saw, and I said to myself, look at this. God has taken us from a mighty long way in less than 100 years. And now we got a black mayor in Birmingham, black city council, black school board, black police chief, but nothing has changed. So I told them, I said, you need renewing of your mind. You need to come out from a slave mentality. And you need to have a mind filled with God and the love of God and the love of your people.

0: You need to come out from a slave mentality. And you need to have a mind filled with God and the love of God and the love of your people. And then if you're in power, you have to show even the white people in the city that you have jurisdiction over, that you are going to be a just ruler. Because if you're going to be like they are and were, God will sit you down as he's sitting them down. You got to show more godliness, more righteousness in judgment and in justice and in rulership. God is about to give you the reins. Joseph was sold into bondage by his own brothers. And one day he looked up and Pharaoh had to come get him out of prison. And the boy had such keen wisdom and interpretation of things till they made Joseph literally second only to Pharaoh. That didn't mean vice president. It just meant he was real power in the land. God is exalting you. Can't you see it? This is why we asked you to register. Register to vote. But wait, Farrakhan. Now, Farrakhan, you in this politics stuff? Wait a minute. I ain't in it like you in it. Because maybe you don't know what to do with yours. But if they allow me, I will help you to use your vote with strength and wisdom. Listen. You all should register, every young person. Go on and register. Say, for what? For what? Look, man, it ain't nothing wrong with having money in the bank, even if you don't spend it right away. It's good to know you got it. Now, if everybody registered, then we need political education along with the knowledge of self so that you know what your self-interest is. Now, there ain't a white person in office in Macon or anywhere in Georgia that don't get there by your vote. But what is their program where your suffering is concerned? They don't have any. So we decided at the Million Man March that we were going to create a third political force. I didn't say party right now. I said third force, because I know you're a Democrat. And I know you still sort of tied up. But you know, Reverend Ficklin, Jesus told his disciples, he said, go, you'll find an ass and a young colt tied with her. Untie them and bring them to me. And if anybody asks you what you're doing, tell them the master has need of them. You all tied up in the party. They're using you against yourself, but not for your people. You just tied up. Amen. And you're so loyal to everybody but yourself. I'm a loyal Democrat. But you once were a Republican. When Abraham Lincoln signed that Emancipation Proclamation, all of us went with on his aid. We said, man, if Abe gonna free the slaves, we got to be with Abe. So you were Republican then. You were the elephant. Then when the New Deal came in after the crash of 1929 and Roosevelt came in with the New Deal and set up the WPA and all these social programs, you switch, mop. Jumped out of the Republican Party, jumped from an elephant to a jackass. I mean, to a donkey. I'm going to leave now. I think it's time for me to get out of town. Brothers and sisters, you now in the Democratic Party, but in truth, Mr. Clinton has not treated you right. I'm just going to deal with truth. When that man gave a speech on affirmative action but didn't veto it, he signed, you know, this bill. He signed welfare reform. He never signed a jobs provision tied into welfare reform. Welfare should be reformed. You don't want to be on the dole all your life. You want to work, make an honest living. I hope you don't leave because I'm about to go into this crack cocaine as I leave. I want to show you all your friends. See, family, listen. He did not do the thing that would be in the beneficial interest of the masses of our people. Welfare should be reformed. But you shouldn't say, we give you so many years, take you off of welfare, and you don't have a jobs provision side of that to create jobs for the people. Now look, at the same time that he signed welfare reform, maybe you don't know this, but under Clinton, America has become the leading seller of arms in the world. Listen. She's captured 73% of all arms sales in the world. And she sells more arms than the next four or five countries combined. She has a vested interest in war and in death, so her policy is promoted. You didn't hear me. In order to get arms deals, they sweeten the deal by allowing factories to come up overseas to manufacture some parts of the weapons, taking jobs away from the American people. You didn't know this. So in effect, what he's done is drop you. Well, wait a minute, Farrakhan, are you for dole? How could I be? See, I'm looking at these men. And I see Ross Perot tell more truth than them two put together. If you're really gonna go on truth, Ross Perot is telling more truth than Clinton and Dole put together. Are you telling me vote? I ain't telling you to vote for him. You go to the poll and vote for who you want. But as for me, you know, see, to me, the time is out for voting for personalities. The time is in for us to craft an agenda that is in the best interest not only of our people, but if it is a universally applicable agenda, all people can find refuge under that type of an agenda. Since the American people are so dissatisfied with the process, then if we create a third political force with the black people as the cornerstone, then you reach out to the Hispanics, the Arabs, the Asians, the Native Americans, the poor and vulnerable whites. Then you got a lever. A lever. What do you mean, a lever? 4 years from now, there'll be another one. But in the meantime, there's congressional races. There are aldermanic races. There's city council races. There are judges and sheriffs and all of this. When you register to vote, then you look at these people that are running and you see who you want in. And then when we leverage our agenda, you make every one of them come and tell us what you're going to do with this. See, you ever watch the Jewish people? You and I can learn a lot from them. This is not negative. It's not anti-Semitic at all. But Jewish people are highly intelligent. You will never find the president putting on an African robe coming in your meetings.
1: Teach.
0: Has he ever done it?
2: No, sir.
0: But you see him put on a yarmulke and go in the synagogue.
1: Yes.
0: Why? He respects Jewish organization, money, and power. You have more money, but you're not organized. You have potential power, but if you organize and mobilize your potential, every one of them would come to you, put on an African buba, and beat a drum, and come on in and talk about our agenda. So whoever's going to win this election is already over. But if you register to vote, you hope that we're going to be here to see the year 2000 roll in, then we want to be able to make a difference in Georgia politics. We want to be able to make a difference in United States politics. And in order to do that, you, the people, have to be educated. I mean, I'm talking about Georgia so-called white folk that are tobacco chewing. They don't know what they're doing either. All they know is they don't like black folk. Well, that's not going to cut it today. But they're hurting. The farmer is hurting. White folks are hurting. So since they're hurting, you hurting, we hurting, maybe we should find some common ground and then leverage that vote and that potential to make a change all the way around. I'm going to close, but I want you to hear me. These people hate the fact that you may become the power in America in the 21st century. Bear with me, five more minutes. You notice your birth rate is higher than white folks. Seem like every time every time you ain't firing no blanks. And if you could see the babies that black people are producing, while the white birth rate is at what they call zero population growth. One, every time a white child is born, one dies. which means that you have an ever-widening elderly population of whites and an ever-widening youth population of blacks that are working age and fighting age with no job and no more superpower left in the world. And they say that by the year 2053, if it continues like this, blacks will either be equal to or the majority population in America. And if blacks united with the brown, the Mexican, the Hispanics, then you will rule America. Now, people that are racist, when they think about that, I mean, just think with me. You're racist. You see the country that you made for white, by white, and of white, now turning brown, soon to become black. If you're a racist, this messes with your heart, your blood pressure. You begin to have nightmares at night. It's serious. Now, the racist begins to plot, like it's written in the Bible. Come, let us deal wisely with them, lest they multiply and join on to an enemy of ours and come against us. And Pharaoh hatched a plot to kill all the male children and spare the females. And if you listen now, this is a fact. When they were fighting a war in Southeast Asia, what we may not know is that Americans literally took control of a lot of the opium and heroin producing fields in Southeast Asia. You didn't hear me? And heroin was coming into the country from that area of the world. And that heroin was focused on the black community. In the picture, The Godfather, that came out in the 70s, when they were trying to get The Godfather interested in the drugs, and he was resisting, when they finally agreed to let the drugs in, they said, send the drugs to the black community, because the niggas, you know, they ain't got no souls anyway. But that's in a movie, but that is real. You have always been the target for the drugs. And the target has always been the black male. I want you to hear me now. Every time you rose in consciousness, more drugs came in because the preachers couldn't hold us anymore with, you know. After they lost that grip, a heaven too high, a hell too low, the young people weren't going to church no more. They had to find another way to control youth. So the drugs start coming in. During the 60s, a purer form of heroin was directed to the black community. After they destroyed our movement through the counterintelligence program, in the 80s, we started gaining consciousness again. Then crack came. Talk to me. Crack was directed at you. Now, the San Jose Mercury News has said that it was a CIA operation. Not quite. We have evidence. I'm not going to get too far into this tonight. That under Ronald Reagan, an executive order was signed to literally privatize certain aspects of covert operations. So you can't say that the CIA as an organization actually did it. That's why Deutsch could say we have no record of that. But what the truth of the matter is, under Reagan, when Bush came in, and you know Bush was a former CIA operative. Bush set up in the White House, out of the White House, an operation that was like a parallel government. And when Congress would not allow money to fight communism, so-called, in Nicaragua, they decided they would get around Congress. And the way they would get around Congress was they had to find a way to finance getting arms to the Contras. They went to Saudi Arabia and they got 30-some million dollars, according to what I read, maybe more, from the Saudis. They got all the money from rich oil sheikdoms. Right out of South America, they were growing the coca leaf. And all of this was being done under the aegis or oversight coming out of national security, out of the White House. I'm not going to go too far, but this thing, when it comes to the public, is so explosive that it's bigger than Watergate. It'll make Watergate look like a fairy tale. Your own government involved in a conspiracy against the American people. Now that's hard to believe, isn't it? Not for us. It's not hard for us to believe, is it, brother? Look, Freeway Rick in Los Angeles was one of hundreds that were being supplied. He supplied the Bloods and the Crips. Now, once you supply the Bloods and the Crips with dope, you supply them with guns. I read that when the Soviet Union collapsed, some of the CIA operatives that were working in Eastern Europe were brought back to America to work among the gangs.
1: That's right.
0: They weren't there to create peace. Their aim was put the drug there, put the guns there, and cause us to kill each other. And all over America, listen, listen, listen. Look at who's in the funeral parlor. Those of us that are up in age, we're burying our grandchildren. Go look at the funeral parlors in Macon. It's young people. Young people in New York, young people in California, young people in Greenville, Mississippi, young people killing each other. Why? Because they said, come, let us deal wisely with them. They did it so smooth that it's hardly a trail. But all we know is the drug is there and we are dying. And there's not probably one person in this audience that doesn't have a member in your family that is affected with crack cocaine. How many of you have a member in your family affected by crack cocaine? Raise your hand. My hand is up because I have the same in mind. My dear family, we are in deep trouble if we do not organize, mobilize, and educate our people. Stop this foolishness about Baptist, Methodist, Catholic, Episcopalian, Church of God in Christ, Muslim, Hebrew. We are the people of God. And he is one, and we should not allow these artificial differences to keep us from mobilizing for our own security and salvation.
1: That's right.
0: Stop thinking about Democrat, Republican. Let us form this third political force. And ultimately, it may grow into a third party. Since everybody dissatisfied with Democrats and Republicans, and believe me, when Ross Perot said, special interests got this government, he's not lying. That is a fact. They have robbed you of the value of your vote because money has bought off your leaders. Now, I'm saying to you, this is a very important election. I would hope that the whites of the district of Cynthia McKinney would not punish her because she respects Farrakhan for the truth that I tell. I would hope that you would be fair-minded. You know, in this audience, there are some white people. Some of them may be Irish, some of them may be Italian. If I said John Giuliani is a racist Italian, it wouldn't matter. If I said so-and-so Houlihan is a racist Irish person, it wouldn't matter. If Mr. Halopoulos was a racist and I said he's a racist Greek, it wouldn't matter. But the moment you say racist Jew, you're in deep trouble. Because you cannot criticize any member of the community that are the chosen of God, except that you are willing to suffer to be called anti-Semitic. I don't believe I have ever been anti-Semitic.
1: That's right,
0: I do not hate people because their faith is Judaism.
1: That's right.
0: There is not a true Muslim who does not love the prophets of Israel and the scriptures of those prophets which form what is called the Torah or the Old Testament.
1: Jesus.
0: You can't be a Muslim and hate the prophets of Israel? Am I telling the truth?
2: Yes, sir.
1: Yes, sir.
0: That is not what Farrakhan is about. I don't know whether you saw me on the Ted Koppel show.
1: Yes, sir. Beautiful. Yes, absolutely.
0: But you know, the Bible talks about those who say they are Jews and are not. I didn't write the Bible. It said he will make them of the synagogue of Satan. Now, wait just a minute. See, to be a Jew is a very great thing.
1: Come on, Brother Minister, make it plain, sir.
0: That's a very great thing to be called a Jew. Because a Jew is one who has a covenant relationship with God. And that unique, special relationship is based upon the laws, statutes, and commandments that are in the covenant with that people and their God. You hear me? However, whenever you receive revelation, you can use revelation for good, or you can use revelation for evil. Now, I know that there are Jews that strive to live by the laws, statutes, and commandments of God. We have no quarrel with them. But what about those who say they are? And then spread pornography? Show me in the laws and statutes and commandments of God where God permits that. Show me where God permits homosexuality. Show me where God permits a woman to dress as a man and a man to dress as a woman. Show it to me in the laws and the statutes of God. You can't do it. This filth that is coming up out of Hollywood. How can you tell me these are people of God? So some who say they are not. And if there are good and bad in every people, if we point out a bad one, why are we anti-Semitic? Talk to me. If I point out a bad black person, am I anti-black? Haven't I been just as hard on us as I've been on anybody? But wait. You don't see me as one who hates you, do you? It's love that makes you want to correct people. You know, to the whites in the audience, I want you to hear me. I know that most of you had never enslaved anybody. You didn't put my people in bondage, not you. But you know, you have to show that you are different from your fathers. See, wait. You have a responsibility. You are in a privileged position because we were put in an unprivileged position. And you benefited from our discomfort. Whether you want to agree to that or not, you have benefited. So now you have a responsibility to help the black man come up out of this condition with justice. And if you fail in your generation, then you are no better than your fathers. And then the book said, prepare slaughter for the children, for the iniquities of their fathers. You read the Bible? See, you don't preach that Bible, though. But I preach it. So, if you want to escape that consequence, you got to join with us in fighting for justice. A just American society. A better or more righteous society. Then you can escape that judgment. So, I thank my brother. I think I've covered the bases. If I didn't cover the base, I'm sorry, but I did the best I could. May Allah bless you, Georgia. May Allah bless you, Macon. Go on and be the great people you are born to be. And all you young warriors, don't pick up a gun to slaughter yourself or your brother. You and your brother are brothers, whether you live on the north side, the south side, the east side, the west side. No, We are all family. Let's relate to each other as that. Thank you for listening, and may Allah bless you as I greet you in peace. Assalamu alaikum. Brothers and sisters, let us hear it one more time for the Honorable Minister Louis Farrakhan. Let him hear a making round of applause, brothers and sisters. Let us hear it for the Honorable Minister Louis Farrakhan, live in Macon. All praise is due to Allah, brothers and sisters. Please be advised that tonight's historic lecture by the Honorable Louis Farrakhan is available.
2: The Honorable Minister Louis Farrakhan speaking here in Macon, Georgia, to some of the political leaders and some of the educators, and he gave such a profound knowledge of world affairs till I think it really opened up the eyes and hearts of the people of Macon, Georgia. I don't think Macon, Georgia will be the same after hearing from the Honorable Minister Louis Farrakhan. He expounded on the unity of voting so we can intervene with policies that may be implemented against Africa. So without us having the political power, they are able to do whatever they please to do. So Minister Farrakhan is coercing everyone to get registered to vote so we can put the proper people in office that are going to be of some aid and help to ourselves. We had a tremendous crowd here. I think we was in the neighborhood of at least 4,000 people here in this little basketball gymnasium here in Macon, Georgia. Thank you very much. And this is Abdul Rahman Muhammad in Macon, Georgia. Over in...

Hallelujah. Come on, if you're excited to be in the presence of the Lord, you'll give the Lord a shout of praise. Hallelujah. Come on, give the Lord a shout of praise. Do we have excited people in the house? Give him a shout. Can I get a shout of victory? Hallelujah. The psalmist said, I was glad when they said unto me, let us go into the house of the Lord. And yet the Bible says, for with joy we will draw from the wells of salvation. So that means every single redemptive realities that have been made available unto us, the saints, through the death, burial, and resurrection of the Christ, can be accessed by engaging the secret of joy. Hallelujah. And the joy that I talk about is not just some kind of excitement or happiness, praise the Lord, but joy inspired by the Spirit of God. Hallelujah. The Bible says in Romans chapter 14 and verse 17, it says the kingdom of God is not meat and drink, but righteousness, peace, and what? Joy in the Holy Ghost. One more time, if you are excited to be in the presence of the Lord, if you are excited to access divine health tonight, from your redemptive reality, you are excited to access power, you are excited to access grace, to access wisdom, to access knowledge, to access divine direction. It says, for with joy, for not happiness, joy and excitement inspired by the Spirit of God, by the Spirit of God. That means in the midst of that pain, you will rejoice. In the midst of

understanding. It is joy by the Holy Ghost. Joy by the Holy Ghost. Joy by the Holy Ghost. Hallelujah. Childishness may not be permitted in the presence of God, but childlikeness is permitted. Hallelujah. Jesus looked at the disciples and he says, for such is the kingdom of God. Hallelujah. Amen. So we're going to give that shout one more time. I don't know how excited you are. For such is the kingdom of God.

Your baby is singing. I'll be singing and dancing and shouting for the rest of eternity.

0: so excited to be in the presence of the Lord. I'm super, super, super, super excited. Hallelujah. Because I know today doors are about to be open. Tonight, doors are about to be open. For the Bible says, and all doors open. Hallelujah. Praise the Lord. One of the courtesies, amen. Spirit of joy in the house. Praise the name of the Lord. Praise the name of the Lord. One of the courtesies of accessing divine presence is to come with a divine expectation. It becomes a waste of time to appear before a king and not have anything to say. Not bring before him a petition. It becomes a waste of time on his own part and on our own part. Praise the Lord. The Bible says, therefore, we should come boldly before the throne of grace that we may obtain grace and find help in the time of need. Praise the Lord. So one of the courtesies of accessing divine presence is to come with a divine expectation. You have 1 minute to bring that expectation before his majesty tonight. I don't know what that expectation is tonight, but you have 1 minute. You have 1 minute. Is it that pain? Is it that depression? Is it that infirmity? Is it that area of ignorance? Go ahead and build your expectation before your king tonight. The Bible says, for the expectations of the righteous shall not be cut short. Lord, we appear before you hungry tonight. We're ready and set to receive every single thing you have in store for us tonight. Thank you, Father. For in Jesus' mighty name we have prayed. Just one scripture before I leave our faces. 2 Peter chapter 1 and verses 2 and 3. 2 Peter. It says, grace and peace be multiplied unto you through the knowledge of God and of Jesus our Lord. Verse 3. It says, according as his divine power hath given us. That means it's a reality that has been settled. It's a past experience. Amen. According as his divine power, it says, had given us all things that pertains unto life and godliness, but only accessed through knowledge, the knowledge of him that had called us to glory and virtue. Praise the Lord. You may have heard time and time again being taught very profoundly by our Father and the Lord in this house that divine life is knowledge activated. Divine life is knowledge accessed. Praise the Lord. When we profess Jesus Christ as our Lord and personal Savior, there was an exchange of our life for his own life. Praise the Lord. And when this life came into us, it came with several possibilities. Praise the Lord. So the Bible says in verses 3, it says, according as his divine power had given us all things, but only access through knowledge. Praise the Lord. That means divine health is accessed through knowledge. Lifting is accessed through knowledge. Greatness is accessed through knowledge. Praise the Lord. So that means for tonight's service, every of the bounties from everyone who are...
1: You're welcome to God's house. Praise the Lord. Scattered all over these premises, inside and outside, are people who have come from different parts of the world, within the country and outside of this country. They have come before the Lord tonight seeking different kind of things. For some of us, encounters. For some of us, divine direction. For some people, healing. For some people, breakthroughs. For some people, restoration. Whatever it is that has brought you here tonight. For some, it is to get this true intimacy, this fellowship and intimacy partnership with the person of the Holy Spirit. And this is what we represent in this ministry. We hope to bring you to the point of intimacy, partnership, and fellowship with the person of the Holy Spirit. And this encapsulates what we represent in Koinonia. Hallelujah. We believe that Jesus can be revealed and glorified in the life of a believer also, and this is why we acknowledge him in everything that we do, down right from the start of the service, from the prayers. Every function tonight has been dedicated for you to experience this intimacy and partnership with the Holy Spirit. Praise the Lord. Hallelujah. So in 1 minute, I want us to acknowledge Jesus. We have come. We have already established the fact that we have come for various kinds, types of reasons. Diverse reasons has brought us here tonight. So just acknowledge him that he is the only one that can satisfy you tonight. Pray. I want you to acknowledge him. In your words, you are the only one I've come

0: prayed. Praise the Lord. There are a set of special people amidst us here tonight. They are the first timers, and I have the privilege to welcome them. If it is your very first time here on these grounds, international visitors, if you have come from within this country, wherever you are, we want you to rise to your feet as we welcome you specially. Can you please rise to your feet as we give you a joyous celebration welcome? Wherever you have come from, please rise to your feet, inside or outside. We celebrate you. We love you. You're welcome. Welcome to God's house. Welcome to Koinonia. On behalf of Apostle and, of course, Jesus, the angel over this commission, I have the privilege to welcome you to Koinonia, a place of intimacy and partnership with the Holy Spirit, a place where we truly encounter God, a place of transformation. Hallelujah. You're welcome to the city of the Lord. Praise the Lord. Quickly, a team of PR officials will be putting into your hands a card that looks like this. It contains, it's a work cue to detach it and pass it to the worker standing beside you, either the usher or the PR official standing right beside you, and they will take it from you. Praise the Lord. During the course of the set, forward it to your friends, your families, your relatives, your loved ones via text, whatever it is, WhatsApp groups. Just ensure that someone is following here tonight, and the Lord will bless you in the name of Jesus. Whilst the first timers are standing, let's stretch forth our hands and pray for them. As is a culture in this house, we pray for them from the depths of your heart. In the name of Jesus, we pray that the blessings of this house rest upon them. Every covenant that is upon this ministry, we pray that has been activated for them in the name of Jesus, that which they've come to seek tonight, they will receive many folds in geometric supernatural progressions in the name of Jesus. Can we celebrate them as they have their seats? God bless you. Welcome to Koinonia.
1: Hallelujah. I love this simple song.

Now, can we just take 1 minute and acknowledge all that he has been, all that he remains, and all that you have come to know him to be? Call him helper, call him teacher, call him father. Acknowledge his goodness in your life. Someone needs to remember that he is your protector. My provider, my sustainer. I've come to worship. One scripture very, very quickly. Let's take a look at Psalm 18 and verse 29. Psalm 18 and verse 29, very quickly, before we take the testimonies. Very simple scripture. It says, "For by thee I have run through a troop, and by my God have I leaped over a wall."

0: This sounds like a testimony of someone here. Now listen, it didn't just say, I have run through a troop and I have leaped over a wall. He is careful to explain how this has come to be. That if you see me run through a troop, it is not because of the speed upon my legs. It is not because of the years of experience and training. If you see me leap over a wall, it's not because of my own strength. The Bible says, it's not by power, it's not by might, but by my spirit, says the Lord. So he says, for by thee, acknowledging that everything worth acknowledging, everything that is worth praising about my life, it is for by thee I have run through a troop, and by my God I have leaped over a wall. This is the essence of sharing testimonies here in Koinonia. Every testimony is to acknowledge the force behind the possibilities that we experience. We acknowledge that God is the doer of every great work. Hallelujah. Does someone have a testimony here this evening? Are there people who have experienced? The Bible says, let the redeemed of the Lord say so. Are there redeemed people here? Are there grateful people here? Have you experienced the favor of God? Have you experienced the protection, the covering of the Father? Can you shout to the Lord a shout of praise, acknowledging his faithfulness? Hallelujah. Blessed be the name of the Lord. Very quickly, we'll be taking testimonies of what the Lord is doing in and through this ministry around the world, even through the grace upon our Father. Please make welcome the following people as they come to share with us here physically. Make welcome P.E. Amadin Obarogede. P.E. Amadin Obarogede. And then welcome Joy Efiong. Joy Efiong. And finally, Rose Eze. Rose Eze. Hallelujah. Now, very quickly, I have testimonies I'm going to read of what the Lord is doing around the world. We have testimonies pouring in every week through the faithfulness of God. This is from Great. Great is here in Abuja. I joined Koinonia in March 2022. In July 2022, I testified of how I listened to the message, This Grace Called Favor, and got an extension of my internship by carrying out Apostle Joshua Selman's instructions. Specifically, I honored my boss as Apostle taught in one of his messages, and he, my boss, told me he had wanted to join the company as a full staff. He had wanted me, forgive me, to join the company as a full-time staff when I graduate. On September the 1st of 2022, even whilst I was yet to graduate, I was promoted to a full-time staff. Can someone shout hallelujah? Shockingly, I started earning twice the company's corporate salary even before I wrote my final exams. Can someone celebrate the faithfulness of God? Now, Great continues to say, Koinonia has been a blessing to my life, and I've got other numerous testimonies. On August the 1st, 2022, few hours after July Miracle Service, I received my first ever scholarship. After waiting and not getting it in my first, second, and third university year, in October 2022, I emerged the overall winner of an essay competition for West Africa students. Can we celebrate Jesus for this testimony? Finally, Great says, in November, I won an education fund for final year students. In the same November, I received a huge research grant for my final year thesis. I am very grateful to God for all these testimonies and opportunities. All these testimonies were consistently my miracle services prayer requests. Indeed, God has a covenant of answered prayers in Koinonia. Can you shout a big hallelujah? Hallelujah. Now, this is from Mrs. A in Cyprus. I write to thank God for two spectacular miracles he has done in my life. Firstly, God blessed my family with a car on Monday evening. Since we sold our car early last year due to financial issues, I've been believing God for another one. Can someone shout hallelujah? I believe someone who is trusting God for a car will shout a bigger hallelujah. Mrs. A says, knowing that my family's finances couldn't get me a car, I left it to God to get me one. He put it in the mind of someone, and this person made the first installment for a car for me. Got me an easy installment payment plan for the balance and had the car delivered to my address on Monday, just after miracle service. My request for a car has consistently been the first item on my prayer request every miracle service. Glory to God. Have you noticed how God is answering prayer requests from the miracle service? Can you shout hallelujah? Hallelujah. Secondly, Mrs. A says, my son walked on his own on the 1st of February. He's 14 months old and had been afraid of taking his first steps, which had gotten me so worried. I had it on my prayer request list at the January miracle service, and God answered me. Strength has come and the fear is gone. Can someone shout hallelujah? A baby of 14 months old just began to walk miraculously. Hallelujah. This is from Uriel in Lagos. I had been listening to Koinonia services and messages by Apostle Joshua Salman via YouTube rebroadcasts for over 6 months now. I usually skip miracle services, and intentionally too, assuming what I needed the most were the teachings. I decided to start following the live services online, and since the beginning of the year 2023, I attended the first service of the year via live streaming and heard when Apostle announced that the next service was going to be a miracle service. I initially wanted to disregard the announcement, but I decided to connect live on the said day just to see how Koinonia miracle services are like. The moment Apostle declared a word on regurgitating, I perceived at that very moment to open my heart to receive my healing. I am 30 years old, and I've been regurgitating food after every meal since my childhood. After the miracle service, I ate noodles, no regurgitation. The following day, I ate and didn't regurgitate at all. As I write, I haven't regurgitated any meal since then. God has indeed healed me. Can someone shout a big hallelujah? Hallelujah. God is indeed true to his word. Now, this is from Mr. and Mrs. O, all the way from Canada. In 2021, my husband and I encountered this great commission and be keyed into every teaching and prophecy made. We sowed a monthly seed in faith and live streamed Koinonia services every Sunday. Amidst taking these steps of faith, my husband and I connected our prayer requests of having children to every action we took, as we had been believing God for the fruit of the womb since our wedding in 2019. I listened to one of Apostle Joshua Salman's messages, which I engaged desperately during my time of retreat. And the scripture was impressed in my heart from the book of Mark, chapter 12 and 11, which says, "This is the Lord's doing, and it is marvelous in our eyes." I shared this scripture. The Holy Spirit laid in my heart with my husband, and we began to pray with it every day, declaring that our testimony will come forth. During the last miracle service in 2022, Apostle Joshua Salman called out couples waiting on God for children to pray for them. In faith, we stood in front of our television screen, declaring this scripture and screaming the loudest amen to the prayers and prophecies Apostle made. And when it was time to submit our prayer request list, we wrote down the date we wanted the scripture passage fulfilled as January 2023. That was the date we wanted our testimony. And on 31st of January, I was confirmed by the doctor as 5 weeks and 2 days pregnant. Someone shout hallelujah. As I write this testimony, I am still in awe of this God. It still feels like a dream, and I have returned like that one leper to give unending praise to the God of this great commission, the God of Apostle Joshua Salman, who finally heard our heart cry. Can we just celebrate Jesus with a shout and a clap of praise? Hallelujah. Hallelujah. God is meeting the needs of not just individuals, but of families as well. Hallelujah. And your family shall return with a mighty testimony in Jesus' name. Amen. This is from Gochukwu S. I was privileged to meet Apostle Joshua Selman before my UK study trip. I'll not forget how Apostle readjusted his seating position and said, "Now let me bless you and pray for you from the depth of my heart." He declared that a full scholarship was waiting for me already, as well as many other blessings. I wrote these down. To my utmost surprise, Apostle gave me foreign currency as a gift, and that was when I knew that my name will be favor in the UK. I got into the UK and was made the program's representative in both the hospital and school, including the school press interview audience. Then a Nigerian whom someone directed me to help me book a hotel on arrival, ended up accommodating me in a very comfortable two-bedroom apartment for 3 months. Can we celebrate Jesus? This is favor. He insisted that I must not use any of my supplies nor food as long as I am under his roof. A month later, the school sent me a reminder that I had a month to start paying my tuition balance. I was disturbed because the balance was in 7 digits, and I still owed my sponsor and someone from church who lent me money to show as proof of funds before my visa approval. I paid the loans back while facing the pressure of my tuition balance. I thanked the first person and refunded the 1.5 million naira borrowed. I asked my sponsor for his account number, and the family asked how much I was returning. I answered, and they further asked how much I needed to balance my tuition. I told them, and the next thing I heard was, "Use it to clear your fees so you can focus." Can someone shout hallelujah? It says, "This God." In the organization I worked part-time, my shifts always fell on school days. I kept holding on to the word from God's servant, and on the last service of the year, I took it personally and fasted for days. I remembered I hid the money Apostle gave me, so I brought it out and prayed profusely, citing that Paul's handkerchief healed the sick. Therefore, Apostle's money would pave the way for more kingdom wealth to come through a job, declaring that I will not end 2022 without a job. I planned my end of year retreat as Apostle instructed and mapped out the last 3 days of the year for it. On the retreat's first day, I had an interview over the phone. The second day, being December 30th, I got the job plus another job clearance from an agency I had been following up on. Can someone celebrate Jesus? Come on, are we getting too familiar with the faithfulness of God? Hallelujah, supernatural job. Hallelujah. It says it was like magic. 2 new jobs were confirmed on the 30th of December. I give all glory, majesty, and adoration to God Almighty. Can we celebrate this God that answers prayers? Hallelujah. Now, the last testimony I have before me is from Amenzi in the UK. I write to thank God, who is too faithful to fail, for confirming the words of his servant, Apostle Joshua Selman. God's servant made a declaration during the January miracle service saying, and I quote, "The kind of favor you have never experienced in your life, you will receive it this week." And I received that word and kept declaring it. Can someone say an amen to that declaration? Let me read it one more time. "The kind of favor you have never experienced in your life, this week you will receive it in Jesus' name." Hallelujah. Amen. It says, "I'm a student studying applied data science in the United Kingdom. Sometime last year, I applied for a scholarship, and the names of the shortlisted candidates were released on August 1st, 2022, and they were contacted. Thereafter, I completely forgot about it because I wasn't contacted and the scholarship program was to kick off for September session. On Friday, the 3rd of February, 2023, approximately a year after, I got a mail from my school requesting for my bank details and an acceptance letter that I have been awarded a £10,000 scholarship. Hallelujah. Hallelujah. It says the mail stated that they needed one last candidate and my name was picked to join the list of successful candidates. I think we are trivializing this testimony. Can we celebrate Jesus? Just when the entire list of people were contacted and he has lost all hope, next thing it says they needed just one more. Can this be someone's prophecy tonight? That one more person will be you. In fact, like our Father would say, if 10 people are to be blessed, you are the first one already. Hallelujah. Blessed be the name of the Lord. Amenze says, my joy is unquantifiable and I can't thank God enough. He is just too faithful to fail. I return all glory like that one leper to give all glory to God. Now, can we just thank God, clap our hands and celebrate Jesus for every one of these testimonies. People around the world are experiencing the power of God tangibly. Hallelujah. Now let your heart be open as we receive from those sharing with us here physically, even as we thank God for their lives and rejoice. God is truly faithful. God is truly faithful. I believe these testimonies are also encouraging people here. And for those of you that maybe are passing through circumstances, you have heard me read about people testifying. Let your heart truly be reminded of the faithfulness of God. Hallelujah. You're welcome, ma'am. Your name and what the Lord has done.
1: Praise the Lord.
0: Amen.
1: I am P.E. Amadio Barogedu. Praise the Lord.
0: Hallelujah.
1: I came here first on last miracle center before the three Sundays,
0: yes,
1: before the end
0: Sundays.
1: Of the year, before we, then I went to the prayer at the other side. So thank God they gave me gift that first day. I have been attending. Last Sunday, another miracle service, I didn't even write this prayer request to because it has been long. So all the prayer requests, I have not got the answer. I know the answers are coming. So after Apostle have prayed, said, put on where you have where, I don't know what to do. But later when I got home, I just saw that I'm healed of the, I had a bedroom accident 1997. And that 1997, it was not just like that, because after that, somebody confessed that they put a banana peel on invisible in the bedroom. When I entered, I just sleep and I hit my head. I only see flash of light. And I just said, Jesus, Jehovah. And I got up. Nothing wrong with me. I said, well, thank God. Then I didn't know. After a few days, I started feeling pains here and there. And later, the lady, the girl, confessed that what they did to me. No, when he see me, he will be running. I said, why? He said, what they did to me. If they did that thing to somebody, that person will not be able to get up. And the vehicle they will use to take the person to the hospital, they will make that vehicle not to start. I said, Jesus is Lord. But later, as I was feeling the pain, because of I don't count that thing as something I did, I was not worried. I've never even told the doctor. But I was feeling pains. I used to keep a boneki near my pillow, even when I put it inside my ear, here, paining me, here, paining me, here. Was like just like so that week before the last miracle. This thing, this neck, there's a vein here, it's paining me. But after the prayer, my dear,
0: hallelujah!
1: Not only there, I will open my mouth, you know, in between the two teeth now. there is a place there. It's like a vein or bone, I don't know. Will be paining me like, I don't know. So I will put hand in Aboniki and put it inside there because of the pains. And glory be to God, everything, even I put... okay, you know what happened? Since that last Sunday, every time I will just do it, I begin to thank God. When I wake up, I will continue to do it, whether it will come. Nothing like that.
0: Hallelujah.
1: Glory be to God in the highest.
0: Amen. Hallelujah. Can we celebrate Jesus for our dear mother? Pains in her body completely gone after the service. Hallelujah. Blessed be the name of the Lord.
2: Praise
0: Go ahead,
2: Lord.
0: Your name and what the Lord has done.
2: I'm Joy F. Young. I came back to give God thanks. I'm the Alepada, to come back to give him praise. Sometimes, last 2 years, 2021, I was believing God for the fruit of the womb, and I prayed about it. And then the Holy Spirit, sometimes in December, told me, am I serving? And I thought of it. When the ushering department in Cornelia had an opening, I decided to join and stay serving. My very first service that year, that was that first miracle service, I was serving there, and there was a pregnant woman there, and I had written in my prayer points that, God, I'm believing you. Initially, before then, the enemy called and told me that I was never going to have my own child. So I just laughed about it and said, except that you don't have God. So I stood there, and I prayed. And I wrote it in my prayer points. Then the Holy Spirit, there was a pregnant woman there, and the Holy Spirit told me to hug that pregnant woman. So I went there, I held her, I hugged her. And then it was like the same spirit. The Holy Spirit told me that I had, the pregnancy had just transferred to me. So I believed it and continued my activities during that service. Along the line, some months later, I discovered I was pregnant, and I came back. I was pregnant. I was so shocked. I was happy about it. Even during the pregnancy, even when the enemy heard I was pregnant, they tried to attack in different ways. But even when, in the course of pregnancy, and when I have series of attack, I'll just tell the Holy Spirit to have mercy on this child. Have mercy on this child. Even during the pregnancy, the devil kept telling me I was not going to give it to a normal child. My child was going to die. I was going to die. In fact, so many things that was clouding my mind. I was so scared, but I didn't allow fear to take charge. And I want to come back to give God the glory because of there are times I shared my problem with my HOD, and thank God for the kind of HOD I had, and thank God for the department I am in. We normally have 1 hour prayers all through the night. Unlike me, that don't have a strong prayer life. Maybe they would have just conquered. Maybe I've had a miscarriage, or I have issues, or maybe it's one thing or the other, but God came through for me. I just want to give him all the praise. I just came back to say thank you.
0: Hallelujah. Koinonia, can we celebrate the faithfulness of God? Celebrate the faithfulness of God. Now, turn to your neighbor and say, I honor you. That person may be carrying the blessing that you need. Say, I honor you. Hallelujah. You're welcome. Your name and what the Lord has done now.
3: Praise the Lord. My name is Rosalind Eze. I've come to return all the glory to God in Jesus' name. I'm a very shy person, though I used to have testimony, but shyness made me I couldn't come out. But after last week teaching, I made up my mind that I'll come and share testimony. I used to have a lot of attacks, both in the dream, nightmare, and everything. I know that there's a problem. So I've been going for deliverance upon deliverance, you know, but yet, no rest, no peace, you know, frustration, everything I put on, trouble here and there, not until I come across Apostle Tape. When I come across his tape, something told me that. Since then, I started listening to his tape over and over. That was when transformation started coming. My life started transforming. And there was a time I come and encounter with him in the dream. He laid hand on me. It was like a crusade. I met him. He was one praying for people. Immediately he prayed for me. There's this an old woman that walked out of me. So since then, when I look at my face now, I like my face. But before, I know. So what am I trying to say? Since then, even this marrying spirit of a teen, spirit husband, spirit children, everything ceased. My dream now, I have a peaceful dream and everything. I find peace now. I have peace around me, internal joy, and all-round rest. So last week, a miracle service, when he prayed for people that used to regurgitate food, I came out with a picture of my children. I used to do that, also my children too. But by the grace of God, my own ceased, my children ceased. Since last week, it has not happened again. See, I've got to give thanks to God.
0: Can we truly celebrate this faithful God? Hallelujah. I hope you were not just listening to the stories and then rejoicing with how they ended. These are testimonies of the faithfulness of God. Every single testimony you hear was

please just pray for yourself. Pray. Lord, don't assume God knows you are here. Please pray. Just another few seconds as a family of faith, can we pray for our Father and say, Lord, uphold him by your power, by your grace, O God. Fresh dimension of wisdom, of grace, supply of the Spirit of Christ. Strengthen him, O God. Are you praying for our Father? Just a few minutes to pray. Lord, uphold him with your right hand of righteousness. Preserve him. Preserve his impact. Preserve your grace upon his life. Preserve your anointing upon his life. Preserve him, O God. Keep him by your hand. You are the God that have lifted him, Lord. Uphold him with your right hand of righteousness. We bless, we pray that you will take him, you go from strength to strength. We pray. We activate the scripture that says that every tongue that rises against him, judgment we condemn. Are you praying for our Father, for God's servant? Paul speaking, he said, for your prayer will turn to my salvation and for the supply of the Spirit of Christ. In Jesus' precious mighty name, we have prayed. Is someone happy to be in God's presence tonight? Please, can you celebrate God one more time? Hallelujah. I'm so happy and I'm glad. I'm confident there's someone special sitting close to you. Can you look for something to celebrate? I love your outfit. Your shoe is fine. I love your Bible. I love the way you dress. I love your suit. Your tie is fine. Look for something to celebrate. Oh, I love the way you smile. The way you are praying in tongue. I love it. It's powerful. Praise God. Hallelujah. Please quickly, can we have those paying their tithe inside? You are paying your tithe. It's time to offering. I'd like you to package your seed, your prophetic seed, your kingdom investment. But Titus, wherever you are, at the basement, outside, please, can you make your way to the front of your LED screen? There's a reason why Titus are asked to step forward. Now, all of us are aware the law of the land of swapping your money. Please do your possible best to do that. No, believers are wonderful people. Don't wait towards the end and bring it to church. No. Praise God. Do your possible best within this week to swap, to change your money. Take the old currency to the bank so you have access to the new currency. Don't wait after Friday, then the next week, Sunday, you put it in the envelope. No. Church may accept it. Don't forget that God is seeing you from heaven. Praise God. So obey the law of the land by doing what is required, is necessary. While we are still waiting for the Titus, you know what the scripture said. It said, give, and it shall be given unto you. Good measures, pressed down, shaking together, running over, will men give to your bosom. Don't say, I don't have access to money, so God understand. So which means when it's time to release blessing, heaven will say they understand too. He said, let every man give as he has proposed in his heart, every man, not grudgingly of necessity, for God loves a cheerful giver. So which means the state of your heart matters. Lift up your tithe, your seed, your prophetic offering, your kingdom invest, you are doing a transfer. You are here, you don't have access to cash or thereabout. The PR officials are close to you. Just signify, they'll get the POS across to you so you can pay your tithe and give your offering. You are here with a prophetic seed. Make sure they are well labeled and well packaged. The Bible says, by a prophet, the Lord brought them out. By a prophet, they were preserved. Your prophet necessarily don't need your money, but you need your prophet grace to rise to a new dimension. Please pray. I can see people still coming for tithe. Pray. Be intentional. It's a year of open door. There are doors that need to open via your sacrificial giving. Last year, you gave normal offering. It's a time to give by faith. Abel offered by faith. He said, bring all the tithe into my storehouse. There may be tithe. There may be meat. Tithe, 10%. So your package, 9%, is not your tithe. Tithe, bring it to the storehouse. Prove me now, saith the Lord, if I will not open the windows of heaven and give what? And pour you a blessing. Paul speaking, for God is able
to give your seed another body. Your seed can comes as divine wisdom, divine idea, divine inspiration. Please pray. Just a few minutes, we are done. In Jesus' mighty name, we have prayed. Father, we thank you for everyone that have come to honor you with their tithe, with their offering. We ask, O Lord, let the blessing of this house speak for you. In the name of Jesus. The testimony you have had, the next week you stand to testify to the goodness. This is will be the least you ever give. In this season, may the Lord put your name in the heart of men to honor you. When the enemy knock at your gate, may your seed answer. May your offering answer. In the name of Jesus. Please cast your seed, your offering with joy and gladness of heart.

God has spoken to us in this season through the mouth of his servant, and it has been declared that it's our season of open doors. And we've been taught in this house that one of the major ways to engage the word is by making positive word-based confessions. So I want you to lift up your hands, put it on your head, and say, I walk in an overflow. Say, I walk in abundance. Say, nothing is stopping me. I'm moving with speed, by the speed of the Spirit. 2 Corinthians chapter 9, verse 8. Just keep declaring over yourself. Keep declaring over yourself. Keep declaring what you want to see. 2 Corinthians chapter 9, verse 8 says that God is able to make all grace. The Amplified says, all favor and earthly blessings abound towards us, so that we, always having every good thing, will abound towards every good work. So speak over yourself. Speak over yourself. Father, we thank you. Oh. Thank you, Lord.

Go ahead and turn that song into a prayer from the depth of your heart. Is someone praying, moving even by the speed of the Holy Ghost? Someone is praying by the Spirit, by the Spirit, by the Spirit, by the Spirit. Go ahead and pray, declaring upon yourself your destiny, walking in abundance, moving even by the speed of the Holy Ghost. This we believe. This we believe. Hallelujah. Hallelujah. You're going to pray just one prayer and then we'll be seated. I'd like you to cry and ask the Lord to turn you this year to a sign and a wonder. A sign and a wonder. Lift your voice and pray. Not just that you will work signs and wonders, but you will be an expression, a sign and a wonder, that your life will be a message, a living epistle. Someone lift your voice and pray. It says, I and the children that the Lord has given me, we are for signs and for wonders in Israel. Is someone praying? Signs and wonders, living epistles, testaments of the might of God. Hallelujah. Hallelujah. Matthew chapter 5 and verse 16 says, so let your light so shine, not just to shine, so shine before men that they may see your good works and glorify your Father which is in heaven. John 15 and verse 8 says, herein is our Father glorified, that you bear much fruit, so shall you be my disciples. Verse 16 of the same scripture says that, 15 and verse 16, it says, you have not chosen me, but I have chosen you and ordained you that you should go and bear fruit and that your fruit should abide. Galatians 1:24, and they glorified God in me. God can be glorified in and through a man, and they glorified God in me. Father, tonight we're gathered to learn, we're gathered to contend for higher levels in the Spirit. We pray that the ministry of your Spirit will be unhindered tonight. Let your word come with power. Our hearts are ready. Speak to us, for in Jesus' name we pray. Amen. Give the Lord a big hand clap and please be seated. May the Lord bless you. It's good to have everyone in church. This is Koinonia. Hallelujah. I especially want to appreciate a dear man of God and his lovely wife, Reverend Emmanuel Opara, and his dear wife, the Fourth Church. Please give them a Koinonia. God bless you. Such a lovely and profoundly humble man. Thank you, sir. Thank you for worshiping with us. And then my dear friend and brother, quite a surprise from Canada, Pastor Fred Zamani. Please give him a big, big God bless you. Such an honor to have you around. And for our family connecting by way of the internet, we welcome you in the name of Jesus. Acts chapter 20 and verse 20. Acts 20 and verse 20. It says, and now I kept back nothing that was profitable unto you, but I have showed you and I have taught you publicly from house to house. Paul is speaking to the people now. He's saying, I kept back nothing that was profitable unto you. For as long as it has profit, as far as your Christian experience is concerned, he said, I did not hold back. This is the assignment of a good shepherd.
Hallelujah. Jeremiah 3:15, it has become an anthem here, that I will give you pastors according to my heart, and they will feed you with knowledge and with understanding. Because our growth is at the instance of the word. Acts 20:32. And now, brethren, it says, I commend you to God and to the word of his grace, which is able to build you up and then to give you an inheritance among them that are sanctified. You must make a commitment like never before to be ever opened to learn the ways of God. Hallelujah. Praise the name of the Lord. When a believer is bankrupt of the word, there is not much that you can do over that believer except to pray the prayer of mercy or to bring that believer under a prophetic covering. But as far as being a victim of the devil is concerned, that is almost, the believer has brought himself to a point where he or she becomes a victim. Our security, our immunity in this kingdom is access to light. Hallelujah. The Bible says, the entrance of thy word giveth light, and then it gives understanding unto the simple. And the Lord has spoken concerning us that this is our year of open doors. So let's go straight to the word. Lend your destiny, your attention, and let's trust God for grace to rise tonight in Jesus' name. 2 Peter chapter 1 and verse 4. I'm teaching tonight on what I title Exceeding Great and Precious Promises. Exceeding Great and Precious Promises. The Bible says, when we start from verse 2, it says, grace and peace be multiplied unto you through the knowledge of God and of Jesus our Lord. Verse 3 says, according as his divine power hath given us all things that pertain unto life and godliness. Now you take note, the Bible says that all things that pertain unto life and godliness have been given unto us. But it says, through the knowledge of him that has called us to glory and virtue. Now let's read verse 4 together. Ready? One to read. Whereby are given unto us exceeding great and precious promises, that by these ye might be partakers of the divine nature, having escaped the corruption that is in the world through lust. Hallelujah. We began to discuss during the first service on the keys that open doors. And I did state in that teaching that scripturally there are three biblical keys. Please pay attention now. That you desire doors to be open, there are three platforms that guarantee open doors. Number one, we said, was the use of the right key. Doors do not open except and unless you engage the right key. If it is a key and yet not the right one, the doors will not open. Hallelujah. Revelation chapter 3 and verse 7. The Bible talks about, in Revelation 3 and verse 7, he that hath the key of David, that openeth and no man shutteth, and shutteth and no man openeth. Hallelujah. So the right key is one of the ways that we open doors. Number two, that doors can be opened by knocking. It is possible you do not have the key, but someone at the back end has the ability to open that door. And so you must master the art of knocking. Matthew 7:7, it says, ask and it shall be given unto you. Seek and you shall find. It says, knock and it shall be opened. You don't knock and open at the same time. When you knock, you must be patient. This is where the ministry of mercy and the ministry of men comes in. The person who knocks is at the mercy of the one who is willing to open. Are we together now? And so you must understand the dynamics of mercy and favor to understand the art of knocking. There are doors that you will need to access, but you may not have the key to open them. Because at the other end, there are already people there. Remember the synoptic account of Luke when he was teaching about Jesus' teaching on prayer. A man came and knocked the door of his friend in the night and said, please wake up and give me a few loaves of bread. I've had visitors and now I do not have what to give them.
And the friend said, please do not trouble me. It is late. My children are asleep. In other words, the supply is there within the house, but the problem is that the door has been shut. And the Bible says he kept knocking because of his importunity, his persistence. The friend got up and gave him as much as he wanted. Knocking is powerful. When you knock, you obtain help from men. This talks about the ministry of mercy and favor. For everyone that asketh, verse 8, receiveth, and everyone that seeketh, findeth. And he said, to him that knocketh, it shall be opened. It's a guarantee that when you knock, it will be opened. Even for Jesus himself, he had to knock at the door of our hearts, Revelation 3:20. Behold, I stand at the door, he said, and I knock. I stand at the door and knock. Hallelujah. And then number three, we said how that the third way doors open is by supernatural power. This is the ministry of warfare and power. It is possible.

I told us we'll be exploring these mysteries. Tonight, I want us to look at a few keys, and then God will grant us grace. Hallelujah. Now, the Bible essentially, like you have been taught, the Bible contains three things in this category. When you open up your Bible to study, you will have an encounter with three dimensions of spiritual realities. Number one, promises. Number two, principles. Number three, prophecies. Please do not assume you understand what I'm saying. That every time you open your Bible, scripture is a compendium of promises. Number two, principles. Number three, prophecies. And I did teach us that in this kingdom, the promises of God represent his commitment to the believer. Are we together? The promises of God are captured in scripture so that the believer can know the extent of God's commitment. If you cannot find it in the word, then God's power will not sponsor the manifestation of it, because his power always follows his word. The Bible says, and the Lord walking with them, confirming the word, not confirming their movement, confirming the word with signs following. So the Bible essentially contains promises, contains principles, and contains prophecies. And all of them are important. If your spiritual life is to be rich and you are to walk experientially in victory, you must understand the promises of scripture. Then you must understand the principles, the modus operandi of the kingdom. In fact, when Jesus began to teach what we know to be the Beatitudes, once and again he would teach them, communicating different mysteries of the kingdom using stories cutting across agriculture, family life, etc. He was bringing them into a comprehension of the ways of God. Sometimes he would leave them without interpreting it, and then when he was with the disciples in a private meeting, he would now give them the interpretation. An instance was the parable of the sower. Hallelujah. Are we still together? So the Bible contains promises. The Bible contains principles. The Bible contains prophecies. Now, you are never able to manifest the reality of open doors using keys in ignorance. Most believers, please listen, most believers do not have the kind, the requisite knowledge. This is a kingdom that functions based on high-level spiritual illumination. I would drum it again and again that in ignorance, the believer remains defeated, even though a believer. In ignorance, the believer remains defeated, even though a believer. Galatians chapter 4 says from verse 1 that an heir, for as long as he is a child, that he differeth nothing from a servant, even though he be Lord of all. Even Jesus, who was the Word incarnate, according to Luke 2 and 52, he says Jesus increased in wisdom, in stature, in favor with God and with men. Ephesians 4:18, having their understanding darkened, it says, being alienated from the life of God through the ignorance that is in them because of the blindness of their minds. Psalm 82 and verse 5, they know not, neither will they understand. They walk on in darkness, and all the foundations of the earth are out of course. Verse 6 says, I have said, ye are gods, and all of you, not some of you, all of you are children of the Most High. Verse 7 says, but you shall die like mere men and fall like one of these princes. Hosea chapter 4 and verse 6, it says, my people, even though they are my people, they are destroyed, not for the extent of the power of Satan, but for the lack of knowledge. That because thou hast rejected knowledge, it says, I will also reject thee, so that thou shalt be no priest unto me. One of the primary assignments of the Holy Spirit based on scripture is to guide us into all truth. John chapter 16, when you read from verse 12 and 13, Jesus was teaching and he said, I have many things to say unto you. He says, but

He cannot bear them now. How be it, next verse, when he, the Spirit of truth, is come, that he will guide you into all truth. The Spirit of God is called the Spirit of truth. He is able to guide men into all truth. Hallelujah. I think it's 1 Corinthians chapter 2 and verse 11. 1 Corinthians chapter 2 and verse 11. Hallelujah. It says, for what man knoweth the things of a man save the spirit of man that is in him? Even so, the things of God knoweth no man but the Spirit of God. Next verse. It says, now we have received not the spirit of the world, but the spirit which is of God. To what end? That we might know the things that are freely given to us of God. Hallelujah. Are we together? Jesus taught on the keys of the kingdom. And every time he taught on the keys of the kingdom, he addressed the issue of ignorance. In fact, the Bible records that Jesus wept two times, according to scripture. The first time he wept was in John chapter 11 and verse 35, when he was at the tomb of Lazarus. The Bible says he wept, and they commented on his crying, and they say, oh, how that he loved him. He wept as a result of compassion. The next time Jesus would cry was over Jerusalem. The Bible says he looked at them and said, oh, Jerusalem, Jerusalem, if only thou hast known, even in this thy day, the things that pertaineth unto your peace. He says, but now they are hidden from you. Ignorance is dangerous. Ignorance means the absence of light. Ignorance also means the absence of sufficient knowledge. 1 Corinthians 8 and verse 2, the Bible says, if any man thinks that he knoweth anything, he knoweth nothing yet as he ought to know. Are we together? So to engage the keys of the kingdom so that you can open doors and command results, there are a few things that you must learn. And my assignment this night is to open you up. Since doors can open through keys, I have a responsibility to teach you how to use the keys of the kingdom to open doors. Just because you have access to a key does not mean the door will open. You must know how to engage the key so that the doors be open. In the name of Jesus, may you find knowledge tonight. Hallelujah. Essentially, there are two principles that govern engaging keys when it has to do with using the keys of the kingdom to open doors. There are two spiritual principles, irrefutable, non-negotiable principles that must be in place. Otherwise, the keys of the kingdom will not work. Are you ready now? Key number one is the knowledge of the spiritual provisions that are available in Christ. The first principle that governs using keys to open doors is the knowledge of the spiritual provisions that are available to the believer in Christ. That means you must know what is available in Christ, otherwise you cannot even engage with it. The knowledge of the spiritual provisions that are available to the believer in Christ. That is the first principle. As a rule of thumb, in ignorance of the promises and the spiritual provisions that have been made available to the believer, you cannot walk in dominion. Please pay attention. Ephesians chapter 1 and verse 3. Ephesians 1 and verse 3. Blessed be the God and Father of our Lord Jesus Christ, the Bible says, who hath blessed us with how many? All spiritual blessings in heavenly places in Christ. All spiritual blessings in heavenly places in Christ. All spiritual blessings in heavenly places in Christ. We've been blessed, the Bible says, with all spiritual blessings, but the Bible says they reside in heavenly places and in Christ. Our assignment is to transport it to become our experience here and now. For as long as it is locked up in the realm of the spirit,
in Christ there, it may not directly profit the believer. We must know how to translate these realities here and now. We just read from 1 Corinthians 2 and verse 12. The Bible says the Holy Ghost comes to show us the things that are freely given. He wants us to know. That means you can be given a gift, but in ignorance it does not profit you. The Holy Spirit, which is of God, we were given the Holy Spirit that we may know the things that are freely given unto us of God. Say that I may know. One more time, say that I may know. Knowledge is important. In 1 Peter chapter 1 and verse 4, we read that earlier on. The Bible says, 2 Peter 1:4. The Bible says, give it to us please, 2 Peter, whereby are given to us exceeding great and precious promises. Now, I decided to capture this teaching using this expression. I want you to look at how Paul puts it. On one hand, he calls it all spiritual blessings in heavenly places. In another rendition, he says all the things that have been given to us. And now he uses an expression that is so powerful. He said the vastness of what the believer has been given in Christ. He says it is given to us exceeding great and precious promises. This is what God gave us. Exceeding great and precious promises. Now notice that by these, what are these? The promises. That by these, we might be partakers. Do you know what that means? Until these exceeding great and precious promises find expression in your life, people are always right to doubt the validity of the divine life at work in you. The presence of the exceeding great and precious promises is what confirms and validates the reality that you are a partaker of the divine nature. These blessings were given to us that by engaging them and have them manifest in our lives. For instance, when you carry the favor of God in an unusual dimension, that immediately tells that you are a partaker of a life that is not natural. Are we together now? That you command possibilities at that dimension by those exceeding great and precious promises. It shows for a surety that you are a partaker of the divine nature. Many believers today are unable to manifest the possibilities of the kingdom because of ignorance. Ignorance of these exceeding great and precious promises. What are they? If Paul gives them such a beautiful title, what are they? Are we together? If I tell you, you have a treasure in your house, and everybody keeps passing and saying you have a treasure, it is only wise to go back and find out what could that treasure be. Exceeding great and precious promises. He didn't give this to some men of God. He didn't give this to some individuals. This is the inheritance of the saints in light. Now, whether you will walk in the reality of it or not is a different thing altogether. But you must know this for a fact, that we have been given these exceeding great and precious promises. I wrote an example of a few promises here, and I want to walk through them so that God will grant us grace tonight. Genesis chapter 12 from verse 2 and 3.

Believers, you know, I have told you that without the word of God proceeding from him, the power of God has no ministry. The power of God is only activated when the word goes. If the word is not released, the power of God remains inert. There is no ministry whatsoever. The assignment of the anointing is to validate the speakings of God. So if the word of God has not gone forth, the anointing does not have an assignment. This is to Abraham, and I will make of thee a great nation. Say promises. And I will bless thee and make thy name great, and thou shalt be a blessing. I love verse 3. It says, and I will bless them that bless thee, and curse him that curseth thee, and in thee, koinonia, shall all the families of the earth be blessed. Exceeding great and precious promises. As at the time he was telling this man called Abraham, he called him out of Ur of the Chaldeans and was going to lead him to a place of destiny, and he gave him exceeding great and precious promises. Let's look at a few more. Genesis 17:6. As I list them, and as you write, and as we, you know, quote some of them, I want you to internalize it. These are a representation of God's commitment to your life. This is how far he can go, as far as your life is concerned. And I will make Joshua Selman exceeding fruitful, and I will make nations of thee, and kings shall come out of thee. This is listen, I hope you know that these are not just scriptural renditions. For you, it can be a verse that was written by Zondervan or Whitaker House, but the Bible calls them exceeding great and precious promises. That until these promises find expression in your life, we will be in doubt as to whether you are a partaker of the divine nature. And I will make thee exceeding fruitful, and I will make nations of thee. So don't ask how a man becomes a nation. There is a promise that sponsors that possibility. How do ordinary men command influence across nations? They stand upon the promise. There is a promise that sponsors every possibility you see. I will make you exceeding fruitful, and I will make nations of thee. It didn't say, and I will bring kings to you alone. Kings will come out of you. When kings come out of you, then what is your own name? Are we together? Don't be distracted. Exceeding great and precious promises. In no particular order, Jeremiah 33 and verse 6, God is waking someone up and saying, you have been walking in defeat as if I didn't say anything. You have not brought the words that I've spoken back to me. Behold, I will bring health and cure, he says. I will cure them, and I will reveal unto them the abundance of peace and truth. Exceeding great and precious promises. You can stand in faith and declare, no, it is not sickness that will take me to the grave. I reject it because I am standing on a promise. Listen, please learn this, because the days that we live in, many arrogant people will argue this away to their detriment. I will bring you health and cure. I will reveal to you the abundance of peace and truth. That means being healthy is not enough. If you don't have peace, you are still sick. Are we together now? I will not only give you health, the covenant of peace, nothing missing, nothing broken. Jeremiah 29:11. I don't know who this is for. It says, for I know the thoughts that I think towards you, saith the Lord, they are thoughts of peace. This is not a general statement. It's up to you to receive it as these words come. These are the exceeding great and precious promises. Thoughts of peace are not of evil. God is not thinking evil of me. No, God is not thinking evil of me. His thoughts towards me guarantees that there must be an expected end. Are we still together? Job chapter 5 from verse 19 to 23. Exceeding great and precious promises. You must know what these promises are before you know how to engage them. He shall deliver thee in 6 troubles, yea, in 7 there shall no evil touch you. Do you believe that? Yeah.
Verse 19. Or verse 20 now. In famine. Are we right on that? In famine he shall redeem thee from death. And in war from the power of the sword. No devil will take my life through the sword, because I am standing upon an exceeding great and precious promise. It looks like it's too good to be true till you believe it. God is only committed to what you believe, not just what he said. In famine he shall redeem thee from death, and in war from the power of the sword. Reading to 23. Thou shalt be hid from the scourge of the tongue. Neither shalt thou be afraid of destruction when it cometh. 22. At destruction and famine thou shalt laugh. Neither shalt thou be afraid of the beast of the earth. Why? For thou shalt be in covenant with the stones of the field, and the beast of the field shall be at peace with you. So, listen. Don't ask Daniel why the lions did not eat him up. He says there is a covenant that ensures your environment should not hurt you. Not the sun that smites you by day, nor the moon by night. There is a covenant with the elements of creation. They have been mandated to support what I represent. That if I enter any city at my arrival, the elements is an echo from the spirit to the sun, the moon, men, the seas. That they stand in partnership with the things that I represent. If you do not believe this, the sun can smite you. That means if anybody uses the sun against me, you are wasting your time. The covenant came before your arrival. You shall be at peace with the leagues, the stones of the field. There was an instruction that was given to them. So you can enter a city and someone who is supposed to bless you is made to return back from his journey because you came. There is something speaking. Exceeding great and precious promises. Listen, these are the truths, ladies and gentlemen, that makes other people look like their lives are a plethora of coincidences. They are not mistakes. These realities are programmed through knowledge.

0: So if it is happening to someone and not you, it's because you are not standing on that scripture. Exceeding great and precious promises. Kaliba rosa sike prende kibalatuzia. Shavraga baratuska prende kibeletuzia. Isaiah chapter 43 and verse 1 and 2. We are considering exceeding great and precious promises that God placed a covenant and swore upon this. Finding no man greater than him, he swore that by these two immutable things, it is impossible for God to lie. But now saith the Lord that created thee, O Jacob, and he that formed thee, O Israel, fear not, for I have redeemed you. I have called you, I like this one, by thy name. I didn't call you as a crowd, I called you by name. Thou art mine. Reading to three, it says, when thou passest through the waters, I will be with you. I told you that there are times that the storm will not even come close to you, but there are times that in the midst of the storm, verify who is in your boat. If Jonah is in your boat, start praying quickly because you are about to die. But if Jesus is in your boat, find peace. They shall not overflow thee. When thou walkest through fire, thou shalt not be burned, neither shall the flame kindle upon you. Verse 3, the Bible says, for I am the Lord thy God, the Holy One of Israel, thy Savior. I gave Egypt for thy ransom. Look up, please. Have you seen a kidnapper catch someone? You know the kind of amount they mention? God said, I took Egypt and gave it as a ransom for you. Even Ethiopia and Sheba. This is how much he places value on you. Do you believe this? Joshua chapter 1 and verse 8. I'm showing you exceeding great and precious promises. This book of the law, he says, shall not depart from out of your mouth, but thou shalt meditate therein day and night, that thou mayest observe to do all that is written therein. For then shalt thou make thy way prosperous, and thou shalt have good success. A man can have good success if you are standing on these exceeding great and precious promises. Are we still together? Isaiah 49 and verse 16. God is speaking to someone here. Wherefore we have been given this exceeding great and precious promises. Read with me 49:16. Behold, I have graven thee upon the palm of my hands. Thy words are continually before me. Can you see this? This is an expression of how determined God is. Do you know what it means to be at the palm of his hands? He says, all that you have given me, I have kept. John 17. And none is lost except the son of perdition. But I know whom I have believed, he says, and I am persuaded that he is able to keep that which is committed unto him, even against that day. Psalm 91. Let's start from verse 3. Then we'll go to 5 to 8. Surely he shall deliver thee from the snare of the fowler, from the noisome pestilence. Verse 5, it says, then thou shalt not be afraid for the terror by night, nor for the arrow that flieth by day. Reading to 8. Nor for the destruction that wasted in noonday. 1,000 shall fall by thy side, and 10,000 by thy right side, but it shall not come nigh thee. Verse 8, it says, only with your eyes shall thou behold and see the reward of the wicked. Jump to verse 12, please. Verse 10 now. Jump to verse 10. It says, there shall no evil befall thee, neither shall any plague come nigh thy dwelling. 11. For he shall give his angels. Hold on. I hope you know, even Satan, before Jesus testified that this scripture is true, at the temptation of Jesus, Satan quoted it. that God said he shall keep. He was aware that when his angels are kept, not even him can do anything. He shall put his angels charge over thee to keep you in all your ways. Verse 12. They shall bear thee up on their hands, lest thou dash your feet against a stone. Go to verse 15. He shall call upon me and I will answer him. I will be with him in trouble. I will deliver him and honor him. 16. With long life, I like this one. With long life, will I satisfy him and show him my salvation. Believers, please hear me. Don't just jump and get excited for nothing. While it's good to rejoice, I want you to see the extent of God's commitment to you, that he has covenanted with himself. These are the exceeding great and precious promises, that by them ye might be the partakers of his divine nature, having escaped the corruption that is in this world through lust. Can we continue? Job 22 and verse 29. Job 22 and verse 29. God is damaging ignorance from someone's mind. You must be aware of that which has been written concerning you. When men are cast down, it says, then shall thou say, there is lifting up, and he shall save the humble person. There is no going down for me. In the name of Jesus Christ, there is no going down for me. The Bible says, when men are cast down, for you it shall be that there is a lifting up. First John chapter 5, 14 and 15. First John 5, 14 and 15. Is God speaking to someone? 1 John 5, 14. And this is the confidence that we have in him, that if we ask anything, not according to our tears, not according to the vastness of our troubles, if we ask anything according to his will, he heareth us. 15. And if it is true that he heareth us, then whatsoever we ask, we know that we have our petitions that we have desired of him. Listen, when you are full of light and knowledge, let me tell you something, ladies and gentlemen, there is a way that you conduct yourself and there is a way that you speak. Let me show you a scripture that blessed me so powerfully. Isaiah chapter 8 and verse 20. Isaiah chapter 8 and verse 20. It says, to the law and to the testimony, if they speak not according to this word, it is because there is no light in them. There is a way that a believer speaks when the light and the power of God comes upon you. Are we together now? You will never hear me say some things about my life. Not me. No way. My destiny is too expensive for the risk of ill communication. No. Most of us have destroyed our destinies because we do not know these exceeding great and precious promises. And you see, it is from the abundance of that which is locked up from within your heart that the mouth speaks. Most of us, what comes out of our mouth is pungency and destruction over our own lives and others. No wonder our lives continue to recycle pain and defeat. It matters your communication, that your speakings must be full of power and life. It says, do not say before an angel, I made a mistake. You must learn to speak. My wife, this one, that there is nothing now. What are the children going to eat? We are just miserable people. No, no, no, no. I may not see wind. I may not see rain. But in the name of Jesus, I know that the valley shall be filled with water. See, our fathers who gave us this baton, this is how they lived. And most of us have not come to half their results. And yet we have the audacity to edit and argue with so many things. I was watching it was Kenneth Copeland, now in his 80s, and this man standing strong, speaking, flying himself. There are some things you can't pretend for long. If you are lying, it will show eventually. Are we together?
1: Yes.
0: The Bible says to follow them who through faith and patience have obtained the promise. Exceeding great and precious promises. Now, the Bible says in Colossians chapter 3 and verse 16, it says, let the word of Christ dwell in you richly. Believers, please listen. In all wisdom, teaching and admonishing one another in psalms, hymns, and spiritual songs, and singing with grace in your hearts to the Lord. I learned this as a spiritual principle. Your dominion in this kingdom is predicated upon your sound knowledge of the promises of God. Most of us cannot quote 3 or 4 or even show even 5 scriptures that support your confidence to stand in this life. I'm not into this ministry thing. Me, I'm just an average person. The devil does not care. When he comes, he bulldozes anything that does not carry the word. Hallelujah. The average believer, you can listen to the average believer and know that this person is not a student of scripture. There is a way believers who are immersed in the word, it must implicate you. There is a way you speak. Do not say it does not matter. It is the path to excellence. Wherefore, we have been given these great and exceeding precious promises. Many of us right now, we come to church and we just hear and nod and say, amen, thank you, praise God, wow, nice sermon, and you go back. When challenges come before you, all that you respond back to the challenge with is sympathy, wise sayings, and cultural admonishments. Unfortunately, none of these three has the power to drive Satan. When the devil comes, he comes to steal, to kill, and to destroy. Satan does not come for counseling. He does not come for discussion. He does not come for negotiation. When he arrives, he's to kill, to steal, to kill, and to destroy. The moment Satan came to Jesus, Jesus would have said, Satan, sit down. I created you. Let's discuss this issue. Why are you like this? Was that what he did? It is written, but I know what is written. That's why I can use it against you. It is written. And Satan too said, it is written. I'm not in ignorance. I know some things too. You must be full of the word this year. You must be, listen, you must be full of the word this year. I'm not just talking of this church thing we do, and then you go out and speak as if you are an idol worshiper. You must be sound in scripture. You wake up in the morning, this is the day the Lord has made. I bless the Lord for this day. I decree and declare, I speak and I command my morning. It shall be unto me as God said it would be. Let people tell you, leave this thing, let's talk, we are Nigerians, we know what is happening. You keep speaking like that, the person who is leading you into derision has somebody who is covering him in prayer, and you may be standing and it will first destroy you before you learn your lesson. I choose to reorder my life, to guide my life with precision. I remain a student of scripture, exploring like an archaeologist the mysteries of the kingdom. I want to know the promises of God. There are times that you go online and just download scriptures. What are the promises of God concerning your life, your health, your longevity? Bring them together. You don't need to know everything at once, but have representations across every area of your life and meditate upon it. It says, meditate on these things, give yourself wholly to them, that your profiting may appear unto all. Why are things not working in my life? Every door closed. The person who promised to help me has now changed his mind. Instead of calling the person and saying, I will never let you go. Apostle said, knock. That's not the way to knock. You knock that way, it will never open. They will seal it even again because of that attitude. It's a spiritual experience. You go back. What are the forces that control favor? Why is this person not attending to me? And you begin to program life right from your room, right from your house. As you step out, you are stepping into an atmosphere that has been programmed already. You arrive somewhere and someone calls you and says, I was just about to travel. Something said, wait. That something was you and God doing business in the secret place, keeping your helpers waiting for you. Are we together? The psalmist said, I lay me down and I slept. I waked, for the Lord sustained me. When you are going to bed, you don't go to bed wondering if you will wake up. No. God bless you. See you tomorrow with confidence. See you tomorrow. Not I don't know what will happen. God bless you. Sleep well. See you tomorrow. What is the guarantee that I will enjoy my sleep? I don't look for anybody's trouble. No, that is an ignorant believer's talk. The Bible says, I lay me down and I slept. I waited for the Lord sustain me. Then the Bible says, it is vain to wake up early in the morning and to sleep late in the night. Is that true? Only to eat the bread of sorrow. But the Bible says, he giveth his beloved sleep. You can use that scripture to attack sleeplessness. That spirit that keeps me awake in depression, the Lord rebuke you, because it is written that he gives his beloved sleep. It is the keeper of Israel who does not sleep nor slumber. I am his Israel, so I will sleep. If I wake up, it should be that I am diligently pursuing destiny, not that it is lack of sleep. Anybody here going through that cycle of tragedy, in the name of Jesus and standing upon the authority of the word, we declare you are set free right now. Yes. Hallelujah. We live in a world where evil continues to multiply. And we know it is true because the Bible tells us that wickedness will increase. It is true, but you have to define the boundaries of your own immunity. You must know these exceeding great and precious promises. While you are sitting down right now, how do you know that someone is not planning evil against you? I don't look for trouble. I'm not even famous. Go and read the book of Job. They asked Satan where he was coming from. I said it to my people in Lagos this morning. He was coming to and fro the earth. You know how far the earth is from one place, and yet the devil is that determined. So don't say he was in the US. He still is, he can be back. Determined to destroy. And yet there was a statement, have you considered my servant Job? And Satan gave a fearful testimony. A man that is perfect and eschewed evil. Hear what Satan said. Doth Job fear God for nothing? Verse 10. Here's what Satan said. Hast thou not made a hedge about him? Who is testifying? Satan. You have made a hedge about him, number one. You have made a hedge about his house and about all that he has on every side. May God take us to this dimension. Whatever Job knew, do you know how? No wonder he was the wealthiest man in the East. Why won't you rise when you are covered? Your house is covered. All that you have is covered. Satan testifying, I came there, but I could not do anything. Listen, this thing you see is a deep mystery. That means when Satan comes to you and cannot get you, the next place is your house. If you cannot get your house, the next thing is all that you have on every side. Your relationships, your what? This is the progression of his attack. I came to Job. I saw him fortified. Then I went to his house. The same thing on him was in his house. Then I went to his businesses, his relationships, and I gave up as Satan. I am bringing you report, God. I could not do anything. Imagine a business like that. Imagine a ministry like that, fortified by knowledge. You thought that Job went to build a fence around, even Jericho fell. So it's not talking about something physical. Some of you are covered, but your business is so exposed. Now Jericho was shot. Dexterous building. Nothing came in. Nothing came out. When your life becomes fortified like Jericho, you see, most of us live very risky lives. We just hope that things will not harm us. This is not administering fear. This is showing you that the excellency of the God life made manifest to you is at the instance of the knowledge of these exceeding great and precious promises. I truly believe that in my lifetime, until my assignment is done, no man born of a woman can take my life. I truly believe this. This is not blind confession. I've seen the burning bush. That's why I'm speaking. The Bible says the path of the just is as a shining light. I will never have a worse year, a worse year before, that will make me admire yesterday because of how destructive tomorrow is. No, my tomorrow is always an adventure that will outdo yesterday eternally for as long as I'm alive. Listen, carry this mentality, whether for ministry or business. Don't say last year, look how things were. It's your responsibility to change it. Compare what is happening to what is written. Match them together. That is the assignment of faith. This is what God said. This is what is happening in my life. Don't feel discouraged, but let that become your next assignment. You must force them. Force what is happening to be like what has been said. Hallelujah. The more you grow, your health will deplete. No. I will take responsibility by seeking advice from doctors, but there is no devil that is going to use the factor of age to destroy your body. My blood will flow with obedience from my head to my toe. Is that true?
1: Yes, sir.
0: Don't believe, just believe junk and cloud your spirit and allow the devil program all kinds of things. So this is how I will die. People died at 45, at 50. I sympathize with them, but God has brought me as a voice of deliverance. And that we have to, you will hold your life like a tape and draw it till it gets to the last place. You know how a tape is? It may look small, but you can draw it to the last. How about prosperity? I reject poverty in the name of Jesus Christ. I reject it. Forever, I reject it. This is not, I will always tell you that this is not some Pentecostal jamboree because you just want money for cars and houses. No, we are matured and disciplined believers. But anyhow you look at it, I still hate poverty. Are we together? It incapacitates people, pushes you fastest to the corridors of compromise. There are many good people who can become beasts because of poverty. I have taught you that the only reason why Israel goes to Egypt is hunger. When there is hunger, hunger can take Israel to Egypt. Please reject it. Reject it in the name of Jesus Christ. It is not a measure of spirituality to not be able to take care of your children. It is not a measure of spirituality for your young children to be loitering around neighbors' homes. That's how they get introduced into all kinds of rubbish because of hunger. Don't say it is bringing glory to God. Reject it in the name of Jesus Christ. The blessing of the Lord is in my house. According to Psalm 112, blessed is the man that feareth the Lord, that delighted greatly in his commands. Listen, as at the time you are saying this, there may be nothing in your bank account, nothing in your pocket. Your assignment, it is what you are engaging that will make it happen. His seed shall be mighty upon earth, the Bible says. The generation of the upright shall be blessed. Verse 3 says, wealth and riches shall be in his house. You know how you have a bulk room, you have the vault in the bank. That's where money stays. It's from there you take it and use it, but there is a place. And the Bible says your house will become the reservoir of the supplies of heaven. Then you can become a blessing. You can never help the poor by being one of them. No. Hallelujah. There are many people who have embraced that lifestyle of poverty as a sign of spirituality, and they watch very simple things that the presence of financial resources can get done. There are people depressed. I'm not trying to demean, but someone gets depressed because of 100,000, 10,000. Is that the will of God? And his whole life just ends. You wake up by 2 and you see someone roaming around. You think God is speaking to them. It's worry, worry, worry. Listen, please. And if you don't understand the kingdom and you don't love God, then you don't understand what I'm saying. Because what you think I'm saying is not what I'm saying at all. I am not massaging the ego of godlessness and a blind pursuit for material things that is not connected to kingdom. When we teach wealth in this ministry and in this vision, we always teach it with respect to the program of God. Because there are many people who don't love God. They have an obsession for money. They can kill for money. What you need is to come out when I make an altar call here, not to receive an impartation for wealth. No, you need your spirit man, that regeneration first. Hallelujah. There are many people who are not born again, but when they hear teachings like this, especially when you begin to talk prosperity, they are happy because it appeals to the lust that is already eating within them. No, that is not what we're advocating. We're kingdom people who know that the name of Jesus is so heavy and that it takes resources to lift it high for the nations to see. This is the standpoint that the blessing of God may all of you receive a warning from God. He suffered no man to do them wrong. He reproved kings for their sake, saying, touch not my anointed and do my prophets no harm. It will not happen because you found it in the Bible. It happens because you believe it and you are willing to engage it. But it then happens by knowledge. It's easy to quote it now when it is said in church, but can you be alone at home and still quote the same thing with confidence? He suffered no man to do them wrong. He reproved kings for their sake, saying, touch not my anointed and do my prophets no harm. Hallelujah. So the first principle that controls the use of keys to open doors is the knowledge of the promises of God that the Bible calls exceeding great and precious promises. You must know the promises, but then in addition, you must know the conditions that are connected to the promises. Your knowledge is incomplete except and unless you also know the conditions. Are we together? I shall not die. That is half confession. You must finish everything. I will be above and not beneath. There were some things that were said before that statement. So most believers just find where the promise was mentioned and we take it without understanding the conditions connected to it. This is very important. That leads me to the next point. What is the second principle when you want to use keys to open doors? The faith to engage the promises so that they deliver. The faith to engage the promises so that they deliver. The faith to engage the promises so that they deliver. That the promises on their own, knowing them is important, but until they are engaged, they cannot deliver. Luke chapter 1 and verse 45. Blessed is she that believes, for unto her there shall be a performance of those things that were told her by the mouth of the Lord. Just because the Lord said it, does not mean that there will be a performance. There is another factor that is responsible for performance. Faith to engage the promises to deliver. In one word, you have learned here that faith is obedience. In one word, faith is obedience. There cannot be obedience until there is an instruction. You see, if I do not ask you to come and you start walking here, people are safe to interpret it as worry, wandering around, or madness. Your movement is only called obedience if I ask you to come. Are we together now? Job chapter 36 and verse 11. Job 36 and verse 11. God is changing someone's life. If they obey and serve him, the Bible says, they shall spend their days in prosperity and their years in pleasure. Is that in your Bible? The condition. Don't just say, I claim prosperity, I claim pleasures. That is a blind, ignorant believer's approach. If they obey and serve him. So make sure your obedience is in place, your service is in place. Then the latter becomes a reality in your life. Isaiah 1:19. If ye be willing and obedient, ye shall eat the good of the land. There is good in every land. Abuja is a good land. Lagos is a good land. Zamfara is a good land. Is that true? Europe is a good land. Canada, America, anywhere across Africa, no matter how politically degenerated, respectfully speaking, that nation is, the Bible still says there is good in every land. But your portion only comes to you if you are willing and obedient. Hallelujah. Someone once told me that he came to his office in the morning and he saw some kind of charm, the grounded pepper, that you are still seeing the seed, red hot pepper. They just poured it in front of the person's office. And I asked the person, what did you do? You know, and the person was, so this is how they want to program a hard life, a painful life. You know, the way pepper is to the eyes. I said, look, my friend, I don't downplay that. We have to deal with people based on the realms we meet them. There are realms where you have to sympathize with them, take it easy and explain their victory. There are realms where you just pass and move on. When Archbishop Benson Idahosa, they brought, I think, a chicken or something for incantation, and they went to cook it and eat it, because a body without a spirit is dead. Instead of wasting the body too, you remove the spirit and eat it. Hallelujah. Deuteronomy chapter 28 from verse 1. I like this one. 28 from verse 1. It shall come to pass, 1, not 19, 1. Shall come to pass if thou shalt diligently hearken to the voice of the Lord. Are you seeing conditions there? To observe and to do all that I command thee this day, that the Lord your God shall set thee on high. Above how many nations? Please talk to me. Above all nations of the earth. Do you really believe this? Look, my little children saying, I believe it. May God bless them, our Koinonia children. Celebrate them again. By the time they get to our level, they will be by far better than us. In the name of Jesus. Next verse, verse 2. Deuteronomy 28, and all these blessings, what blessings? These blessings shall come on thee and overtake thee if thou shalt hearken to the voice of the Lord thy God. Be patient while we read. Verse 3, what are the blessings? Blessed shalt thou be in the city. Is Abuja a city? That means I must be blessed in this city. Blessed shalt thou be in the field. The field is where you sow your business, your work, your ministry, whatever it is. To be blessed means you are empowered to excel. You are empowered to prosper. Verse 4. Blessed shall be the fruit of your body. Shout amen. Amen. That means you will never give birth to any stubborn child who will become an armed robber. Say amen. Amen. Blessed shall be the fruit of your body. Please keep it media. and the fruit of your ground. I will not sow in futility. Blessed shall be the fruit of your cattle, the increase of your kind, and the flocks of thy sheep. Verse 5. It says, blessed shall be thy basket and thy store. 6. Blessed shall thou be when thou come in, and blessed shall thou be when thou goest out. There are people who are only blessed when they come in. They are not blessed when they go out. There are those who are only blessed when they go out. They are not blessed when they come in. The Bible gives us the portrait of a blessed man, that you are blessed both when you come in and when you go out. Say amen. Amen. Verse 7. The Lord shall cause thy enemies that rise up against thee to be smitten before your face. They shall come out against thee one way and flee before thee seven ways. Verse 8, this is for you now. The Lord shall command the blessing upon your storehouses and in all that thou settest thy hands to do. And he shall bless you in the land which the Lord God giveth thee. Reading to 12, verse 9. The Lord shall establish thee and holy people unto himself, as he has sworn unto thee, if thou wilt keep the commandments of the Lord thy God and walk in his ways. Verse 10. It says, all the people of the earth shall see that thou art called by the name of the Lord, and they shall be afraid of you. Verse 11, the Lord shall make thee plenteous in goods, and in the fruit of thy body, and in the fruit of thy cattle, and in the fruit of thy ground, in the land which the Lord swear unto thy fathers to give you. Verse 12, let's read it together. The Lord shall open unto thee his good treasure, the heavens, to give the rain to thy land in its season, and to bless all the works of thy hand, and thou shalt lend to many nations, and thou shalt not borrow. I believe this. I am not a curse, I am a blessing. You must believe you are a blessing. Don't get a job and simply because they said we don't know what kind of employee you are. No, I am a blessing.

daughters to prolong his stay. That you are such a blessing that your boss in office will say, from the day you stepped here, the only thing you should bring, or your value, your physical, technical skill, is not the only thing you should bring to an organization. You are the ark bearer. You are taking the ark, the presence of God, to that organization. As soon as you arrive, like the ark of God in the house of Obed-Edom, things begin to shift and change. May that be your testimony. Do you believe what I'm telling you? Get to a point where people long to see you come and visit them. They will even say, you've not visited us in 2 weeks, because the last time you came, as you were going out, it's as though you kept some souvenirs. Several things started coming, doors opening, great things happening to us. My husband, who was not serious with God, started becoming serious, studying the word, going to church. Please come again. There are people, as you are leaving, they say, I don't know what you brought. But as soon as you left, police came. As soon as you left, somebody hit our car somewhere and they came to say, who is the owner of this house? As soon as you left, I changed that negative atmosphere over you. I say it again, I change that negative atmosphere over you. Shout, I am a blessing. Let the devil hear it. Say, I am a blessing. Carry this mentality. I am a blessing. If someone meets you and say, what do you have to offer? Well, I may not have the technical skill, but there is one thing I have, the presence of God. And such as I have, it can be a gift to you. Listen, spiritual blessings are real gifts. They can be given. The Bible, speaking about Abraham, said he gave Isaac everything he had, but to all the sons that came from his concubines, he gave them gifts. He gave them physical gifts, but he put something on Isaac and said, go. Are we together now? So you can greet someone with a handshake. I made a covenant with God. You know, I've said it, and I say it with every sense of humility and responsibility, that nobody should have to see me twice to be blessed. If it is true that he lives within me, that I actually say good morning, no, I will go for a retreat. It's true. You just lean near somebody's shop to take a bottle of minerals, and as soon as you drop the empty bottle and leave, you left something there. Customers just begin to come, and the person, what happened? If handkerchiefs and aprons can carry the presence and the power of God, then it means that an overflow is like, is dripping like rain. Listen, this is the mentality I am giving you. If you carry the mentality of a needy and a beggar, one who is waiting for people to be, I'm not just talking in terms of finances and the rest. No, you carry spiritual value. It shouldn't lead to pride, but there is a healthy confidence that you should have. Are we together now? Yes. Someone brings you to his house and says, God bless you, this and that, you are done discussing, and you say, well, could we say a word of prayer? Father, in the name of Jesus, this man has granted us access here. We leave the peace of God with you, and you walk away. Usually people will casually say amen, and then the blessings begin to follow. Koinonia, please hear me. Understand what you carry. Understand the spiritual implication of the anointing and the power and the grace that you have. You may not have physical cash in your pocket, but do not act like somebody who is empty. You sang that song there, that there is an overflow. The Holy Ghost lives in you. There is a spirit in man. You are not a curse. No. Always remember Genesis 12 and verse 3. In thee shall all the families of the earth be blessed. Indoctrinate yourself. I am not a blessing. I'm not a curse. I am not a luggage to anybody's destiny. No, reject it. Perhaps you are staying in the house of someone, maybe
your

0: parents are not there and you are staying in the house of someone, if they begin to complain that you are not a blessing, go back and pray this scripture. Lord, you didn't bring me to this house to cause pain and inconvenience. In the name of Jesus, I am not a curse. I declare that the life of God within me find expression and become a blessing in this house. Are we together? You go for a job interview, in addition to your certificate, you carry the presence of God. Remember, these are the mysteries that grant us command. In the name of Jesus, beyond the job, thank you very much, sir. The Bible says if you go to a city and they receive you, it says, let your peace remain. That means peace is you can distribute it. That man will return back home and the wife that is like Tom and Jerry, fighting up and down, will say, honey, you are welcome home. And he says, tell me you are joking. You left your peace. A deposit of your peace. What is suddenly happening? I think we should not fight in this house again. The man will call you and say, give that guy the job. The last one, the one I sent out in annoyance, bring him back. I have discerned that the Lord is with you. May that be your testimony. There is nobody who is a believer in Christ. There is nobody who is connected to this vision who should be a curse. The moment people start complaining that your life is an inconvenience, go for a retreat. Lord, I am a blessing. I am not a curse. In the name of Jesus Christ, my friends cannot run away from me. If there is anything, any climate, any atmosphere that is not of God, I banish it out of my life. In the name of Jesus, I declare I am a blessing. You travel to Lagos, you travel abroad, you travel from Abuja. As you are walking out of this service, in the name of Jesus, I expect favor because I am in covenant with the elements of creation. By the power of the Holy Spirit, good happens to me all the time, exceeding great and precious promises. Someone just calls you and says, where are you? We're just done with Koinonia, I'm going home. Hold on, don't go, just wait there. God gave me an instruction. Now it is working. What is the instruction? He said, I should bless you, I should bless your father, I should bless your mother. Where are they? Listen, you will never be able to share some testimonies till you believe these things. The faith to engage these promises. The faith to engage these promises. Write this down, please. Obedience to God's word is the only way to commit God's integrity to perform on your behalf. Obedience to God's word is the only way to commit God's integrity to perform on your behalf. You want to see the power of God made manifest in your life? Follow the path of obedience. Obedience is the only way to commit God's integrity to perform. The only way to make His power manifest in your life. You have that down? Please write this down too. No amount of sacrifice will substitute for the place of obedience. No amount of sacrifice, and I tell you this from the depth of my heart, no amount of spiritual sacrifice will substitute for the place of obedience. 1 Samuel chapter 15 and verse 22. Watch this now. Samuel said, "Hath the Lord as great delight in burnt offerings and sacrifices as in obeying the voice of the Lord? Behold, to obey is better than sacrifice, and to hearken than the fat of rams." Next verse. It says, "For rebellion is as a sin of witchcraft, and stubbornness as iniquity and idolatry. Because thou hast rejected the word of the Lord, He has also rejected thee from being king." He was saying this to Saul. There is no amount of sacrifice that will replace obedience. If God says go left, even while you are praying and you go right, you are in disobedience. Are we together? Yes. When Hannah cried, she was crying in disobedience together with the young lad. When the Lord appeared, he said, go back to your mistress, your mistress. Follow that path of obedience. Many of us do not understand the power of obedience. There is he that scattereth and yet increaseth. There is he that withholdeth more than is meet and tends to penury. I will not give and yet I must increase. I am brilliant. And God says, I respect you. Go ahead. Let the redeemed of the Lord say so. He says, for by your words you are justified, by your words you are consumed. I will not speak. Things will just happen. I have a special, there's a way I understand myself. Even Jesus Christ declared, spoke about his death and his resurrection, that you destroy this temple and in 3 days I will rebuild it again. He was speaking of the temple of his body. So if you don't find yourself speaking the word of God over your life and destiny, you step into your office, you step into your shop, in the name of Jesus, I lay my hands and I declare, it is blessed. You are the works of my hands. When you are praying, don't pray blind prayers. Pray scripture-based prayers. Scripture-based prayers are the kinds of prayers that are consistent with the will of God. The Bible says, if we ask anything according to his will, so don't just ask, what is the scriptural basis for your asking? Lord, bless me today, based on what? The Bible declares, this is the day the Lord has made, and it says, I will rejoice and be glad in it. I expect to rejoice and to be glad in it. Is that true? Yes. In the Lord's Prayer, he said, when you pray, say, give us this day our daily bread. Your daily bread is not just loaf of bread. Your daily bread means every supply that makes for your sufficiency. So when you wake up in the morning, prepared by the benevolence of the Father, is the daily bread for that day. Insist that it arrives that day. This is what makes the life of other people look like they are magicians. And then other people wonder, why is this thing working for others and yet it's not working for others? As a couple, you can hold your hands and pray. In the name of Jesus, the Bible declares that if two shall agree as touching anything, it shall be done unto them. We decree and declare that in this Abuja, by the mystery of Rehoboth, God is giving us our own space. We declare it. As at the time you are speaking, there may not be anything there. We obtain the grace and we obtain the intelligence to make this happen. And the Spirit of the Lord begins to lead you, line upon line. If the Lord is my shepherd, I shall not want. Lord, I refuse to be in want because I make you my shepherd. I yield to your wisdom. This is the believer's advantage. Most believers will not live this way. And yet wonder why their lives do not reflect the glory of God. The gift of a man, the Bible declares, makes room for him. Is that true? And brings him before great men. So in the name of Jesus, I declare that laziness is out of my life. I will sharpen my gift since I see that it is connected to favor. That every time I come across people, let it be that I am valuable enough to be a blessing to them. Don't just start thinking now that this person is here, I am going to get something. No, think like a giver. It is more blessed to give than to receive. I'm not talking of giving money. There are many other valuable things you can give. Say amen.
1: Amen.
0: You're a man of God here in ministry. I want you to listen. Ministry is not going to grow because you want it to grow. These are the forces that you engage. The force of prayer, the force of value, the force of the word, the force of the power of the Holy Spirit. And I, if I be lifted up from the earth, the Bible says, I will draw all men. Is that in your Bible? I will draw all men to myself. Wisdom. Many of us lack the requisite wisdom. It said, by me kings reign and princes decree justice, that with me are riches, wealth, and honor, yea, durable riches and righteousness. Doth not wisdom cry? The Bible says, does any man lack wisdom? Let him cry unto God. that giveth liberally. Lord, I see that my decisions are not superior decisions. I am sincere, but I keep becoming a victim of foolish decisions. I take responsibility, and based on the integrity of your word, I admit that I lack wisdom, and I obtain by the spirit of wisdom, superior wisdom that comes from above, not Sophia. And the Bible says, everyone that asketh, receiveth. Lord, I am praying according to your will, so I give thanks because I receive answers to my prayer. That is a believer's prayer. Suddenly you find out that God begins to lead you to access materials. You will come for Koinonia that Sunday and here is a teaching on wisdom. You will go online and hear a message. Everything around you is flashing wisdom. That is God saying your answer has come. You settle down and you camp with the spirit of wisdom. Oh, I see. Now I can make superior decisions because wisdom is justified by her children, and you begin to make very superior decisions and your life begins to rise. And I will give you the keys of the kingdom, that these keys come by knowledge and they come by faith, even through obedience. You engage these doors, there is no power in existence that sustains what it takes to keep you down. Believe me. Right now, economically speaking, our nation and the nations of Africa, there is a lot of financial turmoil. You know, organizations are folding up. Several things are happening. Respectfully speaking, even co-laborers in the gospel are feeling the bite of these economic things. Let me bring you a word of hope. There is nothing new under the sun. The Bible says the thing that was is the thing that is, and is the thing that will happen again. Economic, but there were two people who were spared in Samaria, the king and the prophet, and you can be both. When there was famine in the land, there were two groups of people who were spared. Kings and prophets have a system of immunity that keeps them. Are we together now? Yes. And somebody will just come to you and say, the Lord gave me an instruction to take care of you and your family all through this year. Are you sure it is God? With all my heart. And God begins to open up doors for you. You will think many people who are testifying here are lying if you don't engage scripture. I'm telling you this. Until you become a practitioner of the word through knowledge and faith, you will always think that people are just lying or stage managing it here. Hallelujah. Everything looks difficult until knowledge demystifies it. Light brings that which was hidden to bear. I have cried in this house, and I've cried the subject of favor, that the days that are coming will require the ministry of favor. I sincerely submit to you, ladies and gentlemen, I don't know how people live without the favor of God. I don't know how people survive without the favor of God. If the favor of God is not at work in your life, don't say I can push by. No, no. You will get to a dead end permanently.

Listen, when I was about to start this work, you see, I read many books. I read many opinions from sincere people. Wonderful templates as to how to run ministry, as to how to do, and I had the privilege of watching different people. And I went to God, I said, Lord, I respect every template that I see, but you are the one who has called me. Reveal to me the blueprints that holds the secret of the future. For with you is the path of life, and it is in your light that we see light. Everybody's weight is working based on what is written, but you are that which is written yourself. Reveal to me the path of life. And that is still my prayer today. Your life becomes an unending wonder. I cried to God and I said, Father, there are some things I do not want to happen in this ministry. I never want to get to a point where I have to manipulate people because of economic hardship, because of this and that. No, I'm not in that business forever. Or stratifying people, you are a rich man, come, you are my friend, how much are you going to give me before I, no. And Lord, I do not want ministry where today you rise and you are doing well and tomorrow everything deflates as if it was a charm you were using. So what is the secret that makes it sustainable?

If you do not believe what I'm sharing with you, I hate to be a bearer of bad news, but your life will be a consistent misrepresentation of the power of God. Something about your life will drive people from the faith life in a way that you cannot imagine. I made up my mind that as far as God is concerned and this work is concerned, this ministry will remain a sign and a wonder in every sense of the word. Not from a competitive standpoint, no, but that these results are not happening by luck, ladies and gentlemen. If you ever think this ministry is going to go down one day or have a story, please think again. Find out what we are standing on first. Have you built your family on that rock? Have you built your business on that rock? Or are you building on shadows? Co-laborers in the gospel, what are we building on? Are you building on fashion, or you are building on this is what is happening now? No. It is only that which is built on the rock that stands. The floods will come, the rains will come, but that which is built on the rock, I assure you that it will stand. Please hear me, ladies and gentlemen. I'm speaking to you because God wants to give us longevity of impact. This balloon success of up today, down tomorrow, no. It is true that life operates in seasons, but the Bible says, whose leaves does not wither. Is that in your Bible? Do you know why his leaf does not wither? Because he does not wait for rainy or dry season. He is like a tree that is planted by the riverside. Your source of supply never depletes. Hallelujah. This is what we believe. This is what we stand for. So that when you are wondering, why is God doing the mighty things that he's doing in and through our lives? Ladies and gentlemen, there is no secret. We found it with the foolishness of a seeker's passion. We found where it was written that you shall be exalted above all the nations of the earth, and that this blessing shall come upon you and overtake you. You are not the first to be broke. You are not the first to be sick. You are not the first to be in need. You are not the first to be in need of a husband, a wife, a child, a helper. You are not the first. There are people who have gone ahead of us. The Bible says, follow them who through faith and patience. You can follow them or keep arguing your path until you cry and weep. Man of God, you are not the first to start a ministry. Apostle, you don't know how much it is to pay. What does that mean? They looked unto him and their faces were lightened. There is a God in heaven, no. It's not just cloud that is above here. There is a God that sits in heaven. He is alive. Please, when you study your Bible, believe it. It's a risk to start leading people if you have not sorted the issue of unbelief. Hallelujah. Very soon, as God grants us grace, we will now start our own series of projects, and that will be another dimension of signs and wonders again. You see? Yes, absolutely. It is true. There is no, he says, of the increase of his government and his peace, there shall be no end. There shall be no end. One layer of impact upon another. I've told you that compared to where God is taking us, we're just a step out of the cave. Believe me, for his majesty, watch to see what our lives become as we serve him. Watch to see what you become as you serve him. You may not look like it now, but ladies and gentlemen, as you submit to the dealings of the Spirit, then you become. Now are we the sons of God, it says, and it doth not yet appear. What I'm saying now is not just what I started saying. These are things we've been saying right from the time there was no comeliness whatsoever. We are the ones who change. The word of God does not change.
It changes other people, yet it is not changed itself. Rejoice and be glad, because the word of God is working. Rejoice and be glad. Man of God, the anointing may not be at work there, but do not rejoice. There is a key that you are receiving. Someday God is going to grant you grace and you will be leading an international ministry and serving the purposes of the kingdom with honor and dignity. You be patient and stay with the word. Get the keys. There are many doors to destiny. Make sure you get all the keys. Don't line up nations behind you and then be calculating what key do I use when there are nations waiting to pass through you. No. He that strives for mastery is not crowned except and unless he strives lawfully. Please hear me. There are many of you here in ministry. God is still making you and forming you. Do not be afraid and do not rush. Don't go ahead of God. Be patient. Let him build that women ministry the way he intended it to be. Let him build that prophetic ministry, that apostolic ministry, and you will be reintroducing something to creation that they have not seen before. Businessman, all you see is not all there is. Don't say everybody must be corrupt and put their hand somewhere. You can never rise. Be careful. Don't generalize. No, there is a fountain. Listen, Job said there is a part which the eyes of the vulture has not seen. A part which no fowl knoweth. The eyes of the vulture, even the whelps of the lion has not trodden. Don't think it's everybody that rises by crookedness just because that is the only thing you know. All you know is not all there is. Are we together now? Don't think everybody God is using charms or using all of these things. It's easier to serve God than to get charms. Because when you come to God, he maintains everything. Do you know what it means to maintain all these demonic things that will backfire one day? You stand upon the rock, you stand upon the word. No fear, because you know whom you have believed. As a man of God, you know that the hand of God is upon you. I expect favor every day. I expect lifting every day. God is putting it in the hearts of men to bless me. He will never bring a work and not bring people to stand by you. When I sent you, he said, lackest thou anything? So the thing is to verify whether he sent you. If he did not send you, go back and be patient till he sends you. But if it is true that he has sent you, find rest. Hallelujah. Have you been blessed? This is how we engage keys in the kingdom. Some of you may need to go and write. Get at least 7 scriptures, or maybe 10, two powerful scriptures across the several areas that are, instead of going around to tell everybody about your problems, they can't solve it and they will complicate the situation again. Someone will sit down and say, tell me your whole story while you are looking for 30,000. You will tell the person the whole story and say, I'm sorry, I was expecting some money if you had come earlier. So why did you ask me to sit down and narrate my whole destiny? You removed my clothes in your presence to open up to you, hoping you could help. I will lift up my eyes unto the hills, the Bible says, from whence cometh my help? My help cometh from the Lord, the maker of the heavens and the earth. Are we together? This is how it works in this kingdom. This is how our fathers taught us. This is how the patriarchs taught us. The Bible called them elders. Every one of those elders is worth your study. Every single one. By faith, Abel offered a more excellent sacrifice. Give us Genesis 4 and verse 7. Genesis chapter 4 and verse 7.
Cain and Abel offered sacrifices, and that of Abel was received and that of Cain was not received, and he was angry. And here's what God told him. In fact, let's start from verse 6. We're going to do some praying this night. And the Lord said unto Cain, why art thou wroth? Why is thy countenance fallen? Verse 7. He says, if thou doest well. Give us NIV. What does NIV say there? If thou doest what is right. I think that should be NIV's rendition. Can we get NIV? Well, let's just work with this. If thou doest right, NIV says, if you do what is right, will you not be accepted? That means it's not because your name was Cain. It's that there is an obedient pathway. But if you do not do what is right, sin is crouching at your door. It desires to have you, but you must master it. Is it that God does not like our own family? You know, people send me all kinds of text messages. Apostle, we have prayed, though, it's like God does not hear. Please help him tell us we are there, you know. And I know that sometimes they say these things sincerely. Please don't get me, I'm not being sarcastic. It's the job of people. We are shepherds. We should listen to people no matter how, you know, all of the tantrums and everything. That is the whole idea. But listen to me. I can tell you the same Lord is rich unto all. If you do that which is needful. Apostle, I'm not a giver, but I want to rise. It will not work that way. I am not valuable, but I want to rise. It will not work that way. I don't value relationships and I don't pay the price to invest in it, but I know I must be. No, it will not work that way. These are the forces of knowledge. One genuine kingdom relationship can bless and help you. Some of you have thrown every valuable person in your life. Say, I'm alone. The most important thing is that God is with me. Are you receiving the wisdom that comes from him? Are we together? Very simple things become difficult when you do not know how to outsource spiritual intelligence. They looked unto him and their faces were lightened. It's time to start changing genuinely. It's time beyond shouting amen. Someone God brought you to church to get angry. While you are sitting, you should tell yourself, I am tired. There should be a holy dissatisfaction. As a man of God, I'm tired of these games and jamboree that I'm playing in the name of ministry. It's time to settle down and really begin to produce results. This jumping from pillar to post, invite me. I am a man of God, fighting left and right. These petty things. No. It's time to camp with truth. Lord, it's time to produce results that glorify you. Are we together? Your children are stubborn. None of them is listening to you, running from pillar to post. You say, go left, they go right. Don't say this thing is in our bloodline. You are watching the devil destroy your future. In the name of Jesus, I declare, by the power of the Holy Spirit, that my children will serve my God. Don't say I've tried my best. You too, you have seen it now. No. It is not your best that the destiny is looking for. It is God's word. Are we together? You're a man of God and your ministry is not working. Go and do a 1-2-3 hour prayer meeting in your auditorium, only you. This pray for me thing has produced laziness among believers. Thank God for there's a place for prophetic intercession, but there is a place where you take the bull by the horn, lock your doors, and stay with the one who called you. Put a mat on the ground and pray. Father, you sent me. If I didn't hear you, let's verify it here. I'm not ashamed to know that I was wrong, but look, let me tell you, there is a way that you can get angry. This is what happened to A.A. Allen. He locked himself and told his wife, he said, honey, do not open this door until the power of God comes upon me. And she thought he was joking. He stayed there until fire landed on his head from heaven. When he went to the crusade ground, the difference was clear. Man of God, you are in ministry and your ministry is not producing results. No signs and wonders. It's time to return back and say, Lord, please, place upon my life
that which gives evidence. According to Acts chapter 4 and verse 33, the Bible says, and with great power gave the apostles witness of the resurrection of the Lord Jesus, and great grace was upon them all. Hallelujah. The moment you start tolerating negative things and you smile around it, you are giving the devil room for continuity. Don't wait until it becomes a disaster. The moment it does not look like Christ, pick up the word, the sword of the spirit, and begin to engage. Some of you, we are going to take a few minutes to pray tonight. I'm charging your heart because in this year of open doors, God truly desires that you walk in certain realms. Listen, if your life does not bear fruit after a time, you will start getting angry. I'm telling you, you will be angry, you will be jealous, you will be envious. It's wounded people that wound others. You must pray that God gives you personal results. And Abraham was old and well stricken in age, Genesis 24 and verse 1. And God had blessed him in all things. All things. All things. Genesis 21 from verse 1 and 2, the Bible says, and the Lord visited Sarah as he had said, and the Lord did unto Sarah as he has spoken. Every stubborn situation that will not bow to you, make it bow to the word. If it does not respect you, let it respect the word. For the Bible says that the word of God has been so exalted, that should be, is it Romans 1:16? Did I get that right? Romans 1:16, give it to us, let's see. Romans, oh dear, no. Colossians 1:16, is it? By him all things were made, both things that are visible and invisible. That's right. For by him all things created were created, that are in heaven and that are in the earth, both visible and invisible, whether there be thrones or dominions, principalities or powers. All things were created by him, the word, and for him. That means even the things that will not bow to you, step aside and put the word there and watch them bow to it. Do you believe what I'm telling you? When it's time to engage, you engage with the word of God. Oh, this is the year that I must carry my baby. In the name of Jesus, I declare by the power of the Holy Spirit. What is the basis? I am tired. That is not scriptural prayer. That is sympathy. You are spiritualizing sympathy. You go to verses like, I think it's Isaiah 54 now. It says, rejoice thou that didst not bear, break forth into singing. I think that should be verse 1. Did I get that right? Yes. For many are the children. Sing, O barren, thou that didst not bear. Break forth into singing and cry aloud, thou that did not travail with child. You keep this scripture in front of your phone, your laptop. Are we together now? You can get an audio version of this scripture. Play it on repeat all through the night while you are sleeping. You are soaking your spirit in that reality till you start having a godly dream, not a demonic dream of you carrying a child, the one God gives you as a sign. And you wake up knowing that you are ready for your child. Listen to me. Please do what you hear me teach you. And by the privilege of God's grace, I don't claim to know everything. But ladies and gentlemen, you should know by now, I will be lying if I tell you I don't know what I'm saying. Some of you need to go back home this night, and while you are sleeping, just get some strategic scriptures, put them on audio, put them on repeat. I didn't just start teaching this when we came here to Abuja. It's been so for many years. Put it on repeat. Get very sound worship. Instead of all these garbages that destroy your spirit, man. There is gunfire in front of you and you are wasting your time listening to all kinds of things. No. There is none like you, painter of the sky. You get those songs and you begin to put them and just
You listen to all of those songs and they begin to build your spirit man. Then you wake up in the night and wash it down with tongues. Then you repeat again. Then you repeat again. Then you repeat again. When he touched his eyes the first time, he didn't see clearly. He did the same thing again. There are times you don't need to do anything different. Do it again. You wake your wife and say, "My wife, this is why you married me. Stand up. This nonsense happening in this family must end. You stand at that side of the wall. Let me stand at this side of the wall. And let us pray and get some things right. Don't be snoring whereas you are in trouble." No. There is time for battle, my brothers and sisters. You don't engage with superstition. You take the word. It says, take the shield of faith. Is that in your Bible? Wherewith you will quench how many? All the fiery darts of the enemy. Oh, my light, you must break forth. Abuja, hear my voice. In the name of Jesus, the Bible says, I am blessed in the city. Whatever has closed the gate of this city, I come against you. In the name of Jesus Christ. He said, I've set before you an open door. Before you start praying, arrange scriptures. Don't just pray like someone who is not born again. No. Arrange scriptures. Even if it means to read it, read it. Where are the helpers of my destiny? And they don't seem to show up. In the name of Jesus, I declare, did the Bible not say Gentiles are coming to my light? I now have the light, but I'm yet to see the Gentiles. Gentiles, where are you? I speak to you, come to my light. Kings, come to the brightness of my rising. For my shame, I receive double. Where no man, every man has deserted me, I become an eternal excellency. Joy of many generations. The Lord is my light and my salvation. Of whom shall I be afraid of? I am blessed in the city, blessed in the country. The ministry God has given me, you are growing by the power of the Holy Spirit. Souls are being saved. Lives are being transformed. Let the redeemed of the Lord say so. I am redeemed, so I say so. Let the healed of the Lord say so. Hear me, you are preparing to go for a conference as a man of God. Don't just get up and look for the clothes you will wear and go and act as if God did not send you. In the name of Jesus Christ, when he sent them two by two, they returned back saying, even the devils. That means every time God sends you, there is a report he's waiting for. Whatever kills my evidence, I curse you in the name of Jesus. As I'm going to minister or going for that business meeting, help them. Listen, as a man of God, know that you are anointed. There is a grace upon your life. Esther chapter 2 and verse 15, the Bible says Esther obtained favor in the sight of all that looked upon her. How many people have looked upon you? What came as a result of their looking upon you? Some of you, they looked upon you and that's where trouble came. Do you believe what I'm telling you? This is how it works. Walk around your house. Don't say, I have one small room. You speak like that, you will never have a bigger place. The size of the room is not the issue. The Bible says, Elijah told the woman, you need multiplication, shut the door behind you and begin to engage certain things. There are things you do in the spirit, you are the only one who should see it. Let me tell you, Koinonia, hear me. I submit to you by the Spirit of God. Do not get into this life of carelessness and demeaning the sacrifices of men of God. People do not rise by mistake. I'm sorry, don't think that forgive me if you think it's pride. There are many people who see results and think it just happens. No, sir. Go and find out what people do behind the scenes when you are not seeing. Don't be deceived by the clothes and all of these things. Go and find out what happens behind. Are we together? When you have done business with the realm of the spirit and heaven signs, there is nothing the earth can do about it again.
I sense a strong anointing. God is challenging someone. He said, if you keep giving explanations, you will never rise. It's time to start engaging. Hallelujah. Hallelujah. Listen, when this ministry started growing, when we were in Zaria, it was largely students. And sincerely, let me tell you, from a financial standpoint, how much are you going to get from students? It's not that you are depending on this, but you know what I'm saying. I'm being very sincere with you. And we began to pray. And God started helping, sending help from across the globe. It's not the location. Stop giving flimsy excuses. Take the word of God. For as long as you give excuses, you endorse the limitations of Satan. There are 7 or 8 billion people on earth. Everybody will not tell God no. Is someone listening? Yes. This is what I believe. That we will never get to a point where we'll be stranded as a ministry. No. For as long as the word of God is here, you can change the situation of your life. Your influence is at the mercy of the revelation of the word that you have. There are many doors that have been waiting for you to turn the key. Listen to me. Hear me. Businessmen, if all you do in your shop or your store or your organization is buying and selling, except you bring in a charm to help you, you will not rise that way. There are times you need to lock your office, remove your suit, wear your priestly regalia. As the CEO in this company, you are not only coordinating sales from overseas. In the name of Jesus, I declare, I stand as a priest and as a king, according to James 2 and verse 26, that a body without a spirit is dead. I activate the spirit of this business. Business, you are a body. The spirit component that keeps you alive, I call it by faith. You see, unbelievers know what I'm teaching you. They do it all the time. We laugh at them, yet cannot deny the results. There are many unbelievers, including businessmen, politicians. They never take any risk without consulting the realm of the spirit, no matter how simple the situation is. Don't go out of your house without speaking to your day. In the name of Jesus, I decree and declare. Don't say, I'm in a hurry, I didn't have time. You can be baffling and speaking. In the name of Jesus, I declare, this is the day that the Lord has made. I declare that my steps are ordered. For the Bible declares that the steps of the righteous are ordered by the Lord. No confusion and chaos, by the Spirit of the living God. Souls are saved through my life today. Lives are transformed through my life today. I am a soul winner. The blessings of a soul winner comes upon me. According to Daniel 12 and verse 3, it says, and they that be wise shall shine like the brightness of the firmament, and they that turn many to righteousness will shine as the stars, even forever. Since I invest my life turning many to righteousness, I must shine like the star, and nothing will stop that rising. Let's go back now to 2 Peter 1 and verse 4. Whereby, 1 Peter 1 and verse 4, my apologies. Okay, yes, no, you're right. Go back to KJV, please. It says, whereby are given to us these great and exceeding precious promises. Now you understand. Are given to us, Joshua Selman. Don't say, I don't have anything. Here's what happens many times in our homes. You have your Bible somewhere, but because your ATM is empty, because your pot is empty, because everything is empty, you forget this and you say, I have nothing. You are making the mistake of the wife of the sons of the prophet.
Her whole house had nothing, but there was a little cruse. And that cruse was saying, if you know what to do with me, I can turn you from a pauper to a blessed woman. Your being a widow is not the reason why you are where you are. When she met the prophet said, there is a responsibility component I need to introduce to you. He says, what do you have in your house? She said, nothing. For someone, what do you have in your house? No job except a Bible. What do you have in your house? Nothing except an audio material with 10 scriptures that talk about my victory in Christ. What do you have in your house? I do not even have any serious thing except a little phone that has limited memory, that has 3 or 4 scriptures. And the prophet said, what you have is enough. Go and lock your door. This is what I'm telling you prophetically. Go and lock your door this week. You have been running around people. Everybody knows what is wrong with you because we find pride in attracting sympathy. Everybody, yeah, are you watching? No! Shut the door. Arakatoskiata. By the time you shut the door, 3 hours in the spirit, and you are speaking prophetically, God will wake many people. Arise for the sake of my sent one. Arise for the sake of my daughter. Arise for the sake of my son. Ragada bakato safrande gebelekos, karakato shaleke frende geberetus yata. Listen to me. From tonight, I want you to make a covenant with God that your approach to any and all matters of your life must be a word-based approach. Say after me, word-based approach. One more time, say word-based approach. Your approach to a financial situation, word-based approach. That means until you have found what the word says, don't act. Don't act, no matter the pressure, remain there. You are about to start a business. What gives you the guarantee that you will succeed? I got some capital. You are already in deception. Capital is not what it takes to excel in business. It is not only clients you have. You have wicked spirits that fight the purposes of God. There is the king of Tyre and Sidon. Go and find out. He sits upon a mountain. There is Jezebel, the she-goddess that rides upon the horse and prides herself drinking the blood of the Matthias. It takes more than buying and selling to excel. There is a mountain where you climb your commodities, your soul. Except you are ready to sell your soul. There are levels in life that you can never attain unto. He said, what shall it profit a man if he gains the whole world? Many people have sold their soul to the devil because they are looking for mundane things. But he said, I wish above all things that ye may prosper and be in health. But ensure that while you are in health, that your soul also prospers. Hallelujah. I'm not a prayer warrior. Become one now. I'm not really this word people. Please change those kinds of things. Give yourself a new orientation. The way I was brought up, we just prayed a 5-minute prayer, no problem. Thank God for those who led you thus far. It's their leadership that brought you here. Now that you are here, open your Bible, wake up in the night, walk around your house. In the name of Jesus, I declare, all that the Lord has given me is blessed. In the mighty name of Jesus, shame and reproach is far from me. 2023, in the name of Jesus Christ, you must open up to me. Every month is a door. Every day is a door. Every minute is a door. I speak to you, Ephata, be open unto me. In the name of Jesus Christ. Negative things happen around your life. You can respond emotionally. You can respond culturally. You can respond scripturally. I give you my recommendation based on the integrity of the word. Every other formula will eventually fail, but the word will stand. Word-based approach. Apostle, right now I am in debt to the millions and to the billions. What am I going to do? Stop where you are. If you find yourself in a well, stop digging. Because if you keep digging, you will keep going down. Stop where you are.
number one. Number two, go and study all the people who were owing in the Bible. How did they come out? Every time you see an issue of debt and finances, it was the prophetic that brought them out. Whether it was the axe head that fell, the prophetic that brought them out. The wife of the sons of the prophet, the prophetic that brought them out. The next thing is to begin to engage in prayer. Lord, grant me direction. What anointing has been allocated for my rising? Because it's not every prophetic grace that lifts you. There were many widows in Zarephath, but to none was Elijah sent. There were some widows that were waiting for Elisha. There were some widows that were waiting for other prophets. He went to one widow and left. Is someone learning? The devil has vowed that you will never have an honorable job. If you agree with him and say amen, it will be so. But you can change the narrative in the name of Jesus Christ. Things are not working for you. Lord, I take responsibility. Grant me grace. It's not always about the devil. Sometimes it is the bankruptcy of wisdom. Listen, if you want God to help you, you must take responsibility in your life. Show me what I am doing wrong. That is making me always fight with my wife. Lord, it is not your will that we keep beating ourselves in front of the children. There is something we do not know, and I am ready to learn. If it is a wrong training or wrong mentorship, I take responsibility, because pride goes before a fall. The moment you bow down, knowledge comes to you. Immediately, God can send you to one 15-minute clip online, and that becomes your deliverance. Can I tell you, you don't get results in pride and with pride. This is a disclaimer I must give you before we begin to pray. There are many people who are too big to be helped by God. It takes humility. I come to you, oh God, even if you are in ignorance, come to Him. Lord, this situation in this family, I cannot pay the school fees of my children right now. And I've done my best. I'm walking in righteousness. Lord, I pray that you will help me. And because your heart is humble, the Bible says the Lord is nigh them who are of a broken and a contrite heart, Psalm 51. When you cry before Him with a broken and a contrite heart, He comes to help you. Can we take a few minutes to pray? Do you believe in prayer? Please, no movement around. We are going to pray. Enough is enough. This is the year that God is stretching you and opening some doors. I'd like you to open your mouth and begin to pray concerning the areas of your life where you know that the word of God has not yet prevailed. Please open up your mouth and pray. The Bible says, so mightily grew the word of God and prevailed. When the word of God grows, it always prevails. When the word of God grows, it always prevails. Someone is praying. This year, doors must be opened in the name of Jesus. Shaprakatoske de brendeke barakatos kalikata embraka parakatos kefredeke bereketas kefrontas keberendos koto bregete beleketa. Someone is praying in the name of Jesus. Exceeding great and precious promises concerning my life, concerning my destiny, concerning the purposes of the kingdom. Someone pray. Those who are following online, make sure you pray. Make sure you pray. Are you praying? Access to the exceeding great and precious promises.

Now, I want you to concentrate on the area that does not seem to work. Don't pray prayers of unbelievers. Lord, what is it? Except if you are praying an inquiry prayer. Otherwise, the scripture you know, place it there. Why is this not working? Lord, your word says this. I engage with understanding. Some of you, is because you have not engaged with understanding. Open up your mouth and begin to cry to heaven. That area you want God to visit you in, go ahead and pray. This threat of death over my life, the Bible declares that I shall not die, but live and declare the works of the Lord. Death, you have no power over my life. In the name of Jesus Christ, recurrent illnesses, I curse you by the God of heaven. In the name of Jesus, for he gives me health and cure. In the name of Jesus Christ. God has not given you the spirit of fear, but of love, of power, and of a sound mind. In the name of Jesus Christ. Your path is as a shining light that shines more and more, more and more, more and more, even unto the perfect day. In the name of Jesus Christ. I arise and I shine. I arise and I shine. My light is come. The glory of the Lord is risen upon me. In the name of Jesus, I declare that I am a blessing to the nations. According to Genesis chapter 12 and verse 3, that in me and through me, the families of earth are blessed. I declare in the name of Jesus, from Europe to America, from Canada to Africa, and all the 33 states of this nation, you are blessed in the name of Jesus Christ. I'm delivered from six things, yea, even seven things. In famine I laugh. I'm delivered from the scourging tongues of men in the mighty name of Jesus Christ. Thou will show me the path of life, for in your light I see light. In your light I see light. In your light I see light. In your light I see light. Turn again the captivity of Zion like the streams of the Negev. In the name of Jesus Christ. One more minute, go ahead and declare. Declare over your ministry. Declare over your family. Declare over your job. Declare over your assignment that in the name of Jesus Christ, the word of God grows mightily and it prevails.

Hallelujah. Hallelujah. The last prayer point. We are wrapping up now. This fire is burning in this place. Luke chapter 5. Give us from verse 1. Luke chapter 5. And it came to pass that as the people pressed upon him to hear the word of the Lord, he stood by the lake of Gennesaret. 2. Reading to 6. And saw two ships standing by the lake, but the fishermen were gone out of them and were washing their nets. And he entered into one of the ships, which was Simon's, and prayed him that he would thrust out a little from the land. And he sat down and taught the people out of the ship. Verse 4. Now when he had left speaking, he said unto Simon, launch into the deep and let down your net for a draught. Verse 5. And Simon answering unto him said, Master, we have toiled in this Abuja. Master, I was even born in the place of plenty. Master,

kinds of excuses. But here is your prayer point. Nevertheless, nevertheless, nevertheless, I know that I may not have paid attention all through 2022, but nevertheless, at thy word, not at my emotions. I did nevertheless my emotions, it failed me. Nevertheless, man failed me. But this time around, nevertheless, at thy word, I will let the net down. Verse 6, the Bible says, and when they had this done, they enclosed a great multitude of fishes, and their net break. Now listen, listen, please look up. Go to verse 4. I want to show you something there. Look very carefully. When Jesus spoke to them, he said, let down your net, N-E-T-S. Go to verse 6. They only let down one net, and the only net that they let down in fear was the only one that was filled. He said, let down your nets, all of it, financial nets, spiritual nets. You only let down your net in terms of relationship, and that was the only one that was filled. Now he's speaking to you. What is withholding the other nets? He has told you, nevertheless, let down the nets, let down the nets, let down the nets, spiritually, let down the nets. Every aspect of your life can have a catch. Open your mouth and begin to declare, nevertheless, at thy word, nevertheless, at thy word, nevertheless, at thy word, in the name of Jesus Christ. For my health, nevertheless, at thy word. I may be diagnosed of a situation right now, but nevertheless, at thy word. Even while receiving treatment, I declare, nevertheless, at thy word. My finances may not be healthy right now, but nevertheless, at thy word. Go ahead and pray. Nevertheless, nevertheless, it's my year of open doors. Nevertheless,

In the name of Jesus Christ, in the name of Jesus Christ, in the name of Jesus Christ, I want to speak over your life. The prophetic is a potent mystery in the spirit that can empower men, can create possibilities in the lives of men. I keep praying all the time and asking God to help me, that my words will not be barren, that I will not waste the time of God's people just shouting and gyrating and making a lot of empty noise. What fills our sounds and our speakings is the anointing of the Spirit following His word. I prophesied as I was commanded, He said, and there was a sound. I want to speak over your life. I want you to truly believe from the depth of your heart. You will marvel and wonder at what the God of heaven does. In the name of Jesus, I speak to you this week, not next week, this week you are entering. By the power that raised Christ from the dead, return with strange results. Return with strange results. Return with strange results. Return with strange results. Return with strange results. Return with strange results. Hear me. Everything that looks like a financial captivity, I don't know why I keep talking about this. Anyone here who is in any kind of financial captivity, I call upon Ebenezer, the God that helps men. This week, may God raise men to bail you out now. I say to you, this week, may

Everyone who has been anointed to locate you and hold your hands, but by demonic occurrences, the devil has created a distance between them. I push them towards your direction prophetically. I push them towards your direction prophetically. In the name of Jesus Christ. Hear me. I don't know what city you are from, in case you are not in this city. Wherever it is that you are represented, I speak over the gates and the forces of that city. In the name of Jesus, according to Job 5, I command the elements of creation to begin to align themselves to bear the purposes of God for you. Hear me. When it was time for Noah to know whether it was safe to come out of the ark, it was a raven that gave him the signal. He sent a raven. The raven returned back. It is not yet time. God can use anything to give you signals because you are in league with the elements of creation. Hear me. The Bible says, and now the Lord of peace himself grant you peace always and by all means. I bring you into the covenant of peace. The covenant of peace. The covenant of peace. The covenant of peace. The covenant of peace. Hear me, if you are a man of God in ministry here, if there is anything that represents shame and reproach in your ministry, whether financially or in terms of membership, go back and produce strange results. Every career person here who has been grounded, in the name of Jesus, the Son of the Living God, I declare that a new chapter be opened for you now. Hallelujah. And any family ravaged by the operations of witchcraft, that they tie people and don't let them go, is now thanks be to God, which causes us always to triumph. I come tonight by the rod of a higher priesthood, and I decree and declare in the name of Jesus, every door that has been closed by witchcraft, I command that door, Ephata, be open. Ephata, be open. Ephata, be open. Be open. Be open. In the name of Jesus Christ. Businessmen, let me speak over your hands. In the name of Jesus, who is the Son of the Living God, whatever has brought your business down or brought you to struggle, by the power of the prophetic, rise to a new level. Koinonia, every manifestation of prayerlessness, every manifestation of slumber, sleeping away your hours that should be invested in prayer, let fresh grace rest upon you now. Let fresh grace from the altar rest upon you now. In the name of Jesus Christ. The grace to wake up and pray, receive it. In the name of Jesus. Listen. The capacity to be a student of scripture, the capacity to be a student of scripture, I found your word and I did eat it, he says, and it was a joy and a rejoicing. In the name of Jesus, passion for the word and the grace to be full of the word, receive it now. Every scripture in this Bible that is connected to what you need in this season, I declare by the spirit of revelation, may you find that scripture. May you find that scripture. And by engaging it, may you commit God's integrity to perform. Hear me, Koinonia, I'm praying for everybody, but in the name of Jesus Christ, you cannot be connected to a global apostolic and prophetic ministry like this
whether through relationship, through covenant, by whatever means, in the name of Jesus Christ, you have not seen tears in this house. May your crying come to an end now. You have not seen reproach in this house. May everything that spells reproach be far from your life. You have seen ever increasing glory. Let it be replicated in your life. You have seen spiritual fire and fervency. Let it be replicated in your life. And before I wrap up tonight, anyone sitting where God has mandated that it must be yours, I overturn in the name of Jesus Christ. Death has no power over your life, has no power over your children, in the name of Jesus. You will not cry again, for the book is open, in the name of Jesus. Hear me. I feel led particularly to pray for people who have committed a lot of finances in managing health concerns, and right now it looks like it has depleted them. In the name of Jesus, not next week, this week, I call upon my God who is the helper of men. May God send you help from his sanctuary.

go back home today and begin to practice these things. The Bible says, now that ye know these things, happy are you. There are people who have engaged these things and all you see in their lives is glory and honor. Enlist yourself. Don't be a spectator. Don't be a fan. Don't be an onlooker. Go back and engage with understanding. In the name of Jesus Christ, I pray. Wave your hands to Jesus. Father, we give you all the praise. That is how you will be waving in thanksgiving. In the mighty and matchless name of Jesus Christ. Hallelujah. All stand if you can, please. Everyone, please be upstanding if you can. I want to make the altar call right now. There are people in this place. You have not engaged the word that makes for salvation, the word of faith that we preach, the Bible says. And whilst you heard me teaching, the Holy Ghost began to speak to you that the first port of call for you is to make a determined decision to lay everything down. Because it starts with Jesus. Every time it starts with any other thing aside from Jesus, you already made a mistake. It does not start with breakthrough or miracles or impartation. In the beginning, God. That sequence must be restored. You are in this place and you are saying, Apostle, I will be glad to make it right with Jesus right now. Perhaps you've never made this decision. You're inside, all the overflows to the basement, outside, following online, Jesus is speaking to you. And for those who are saying, Apostle, I want to rededicate my life to Jesus to make it right. I didn't even know what I did before, but right now, hearing you speak tonight, I know that God is calling me. God bless you. I'm going to begin to count 1 to 5. Please stand, my dear brother. God bless you for space. As I count 1 to 5, all those who should join this great man, come out and join him right now. 1. Koinonia, give them a big, big God bless you. 2. Run to Jesus. 3. Are you still coming? Come to Jesus. Come.

I salute and celebrate every one of you for your courage to stand here and to make this declaration. The Bible declares that as many who will come to him, he will in no wise cast away. Thank you. And for those who are making this decision, this declaration from across the globe, there is no distance in the spirit. While I lead them to pray, right there in your home, your office, maybe a viewing center somewhere, or a rebroadcast, make this moment a defining moment. Make it right with Jesus. Please lift your right hand, all of you who are in front. And may I request that you say this after me? When you do so, mean it from the depth of your heart. Say, Lord Jesus, tonight I declare that I love you. I declare that I believe in you, that you died for me. I believe that you rose again for my justification. Right now, I make Jesus my Savior, my Lord, and my King. I declare that the power of sin, Satan, hell, and the grave is broken over my life. From tonight and forever, I declare that I'm a child of God. I walk in the newness of life. I go forward ever and backward never. In the name of Jesus. Keep your hands lifted. Let me pray for you. All to Jesus I surrender. All to him I freely give. That's what you have done.

Based on the authority of Scripture, I declare your sins forgiven. I call you bona fide recipients of the life of God. For the Bible declares that whoever will call upon the name of the Son of God shall be saved. You have called upon that name, therefore I declare that eternal life is yours. In the name of Jesus, based on your confession, I declare also that the power of sin, Satan, hell, and the grave, let it be broken over your life. In the name of Jesus Christ, I commend you to the ministry of the Holy Spirit and the ministry of the Word. May you be grounded and established in righteousness. From tonight, you go forward ever and backward never. In Jesus' mighty name we pray. Amen and amen. I'd like you to please follow the counselors. They are waving their hands. Just a moment, they will attend to you. They will attend to you, huh? Let's celebrate them as they go. Hallelujah. Praise the name of the Lord. Now, very quickly, let's just take two announcements and we're done for the night. The first is to reiterate on the announcement I made last week. The Security and Transport Department is still open for interested persons. All those within the house who want to serve with the Security and Transport Department, you are encouraged. They are particularly, they're asking for people who have security training, military background, or you work with any of the intelligence agencies. Here is an opportunity for you to serve. All those who are interested, you can wait at the PR desk outside immediately after the service, and someone would come to attend to you. Or perhaps you want to submit your application online. You can use, I think they've shortened their email address. They had one long one last week. And thank God that they've shortened it, ksfabuja@gmail.com. So that's easy. You can send your application addressed to the head security and transport department. I'm told that the closing date is today by 11 p.m. So tonight is your only opportunity. Do take advantage of it. And then this is from the media department. They are particularly requesting that the LED and maintenance unit of the media and productions department is open for all interested persons who are skilled and will be very committed. You are skilled in anything around productions and all of that. You are needed in the department. The mode of application is to submit your application by hand or by email to media@koinoniaglobal.org, media@koinoniaglobal.org, and you address it to the head of the media department. Hallelujah. The closing date, I am told, is on the 12th of February. So you have a few days, and then that is closed. And perhaps you are not in Abuja, but you have skill and expertise, especially in the area of media. We are upgrading our media department to be world-class so that it can meet every the evolution that we're having as a media department. You know all the plans. We want to make sure that everything to be in place is in place. And so you may be connecting from across the world thanks to technology. Do well to write to our media department. Let them know you are available. We'll be glad to listen to what contribution you have. And you can be sure that this is a house that is ever open to learn. You may have so much that we need to learn from. We're more than glad to receive from you. May the Lord bless you in the name of Jesus Christ. Hallelujah. Have you been blessed? Next week, we're going to be fasting. Hallelujah. So we'll just fast. You can break for the sake of the service. Let's do 3 or 4 p.m., maybe 4 p.m. Children can fast till 12, and then they can break. Pregnant women and nursing mothers and all those who have health situations, don't worry, we're going to fast for you in the name of Jesus Christ. You just make sure you pray. Please ensure that the children fast. Once it's 12, the children can break. All of us can stretch through and obtain grace from God in the name of Jesus. And please, for those of you who are coming early, please make arrangements so that at least you can have something so you're not unnecessarily stretch. We fast, but we fast with wisdom in the name of Jesus Christ. Have you been blessed tonight?
Please rise up on your feet. Let me recommend that as you return back, go to Koinonia Global and listen to this message again. Extend it to as many who desire to learn, and we trust God that our growth will be continuous in the name of Jesus. Thank you so much, Reverend Opara, and your dear wife. Thank you so much. Pastor Fred, thank you so very much. I spotted my dear son, Pastor Ike. God bless you all the way from Asaba. Let's give him a big God bless you. I didn't even... May God bless you, and it's good to see you. Everyone who has come, the Lord bless you. All our international guests, may the Lord bless you. Always honored to have you around in Jesus' name. After the grace, do hug, greet, and encourage someone in the Lord. In Jesus' name we pray. Father, thank you for tonight. You have done us well, and we give you all the praise. I declare that as we depart, you depart in glory, you depart in favor, and you depart in grace. In the mighty and matchless name of Jesus. Let's share the grace together in fellowship. The grace of our Lord Jesus Christ, the love of God, the sweet fellowship of the Holy Spirit, let it rest and abide with us now and forevermore. Amen. Surely, all the days of our lives as we dwell in the house of the Lord forever and ever. Amen. God bless you and see you next week.

لم يلد ولم يولد ولم يكن له كفوا أحد. Say, I seek refuge in Allah against the accursed devil. In the name of Allah, the Beneficent, the Merciful, praise is due to Allah, the Lord of the worlds, the Beneficent, the Merciful, Master of the Day of Judgment. Thee alone do we worship, Thee alone do we beseech for Thy aid. O Allah, guide us on the right path, the path of those upon whom Thou hast bestowed Thy favors, not the path of those upon whom Thy wrath is brought down, nor of those who have gone astray. Say, He, Allah, is one. Allah is He on whom we all depend. He is independent. He neither begets nor is He begotten, and there is none like unto Him. Amen. Thank you, brothers and sisters. You may now take your seat.

0: In the name of Allah, the Beneficent, the Merciful, I bear witness that there is no God but Allah. I bear witness that Muhammad is his servant. I greet my beloved brothers and sisters in the words of peace, in the original language of our fathers, of As-salamu alaykum. Welcome to Christ Universal Temple. This day has been a long time coming. This is a magnificent house of worship under the leadership of a magnificent, fearless, strong, brilliant, black woman, the Reverend Dr. Johnny Coleman. All praise is due to Allah. We thank Dr. Coleman, her staff, her congregation, for the warmth and kindness in permitting us to be here this afternoon. And I wish to extend a special thank you to Brother Walter Robinson, the controller, and his assistant, Sister Carrie Simmons, for the extensive time and effort that you have put in to making today's program a reality. Very briefly, brothers and sisters, you know, there was a time when we were all one big family under God. And then when we were brought here in slavery, we were broken up. Not just broken up in the sense where we were discouraged from coming together, but we would actually face being lynched, being hung, being tortured if we were found talking to one another. We were not allowed to read and certainly not allowed to read the Bible. But we thank God that today, because of the hearts of our people now being open to one another, we can overcome the barriers that the enemy of our liberation has put between us. And now we sit here together at Save Yours Day. This afternoon, we are gathered here, and our brothers and sisters who are with us by satellite, to have the opportunity to hear a message, a life-giving and life-saving message from a man who has been misunderstood by many people because he has been misrepresented by a media that is controlled by the enemy of our liberation. And one of the many tragic results of slavery is a willingness on the part of many of our people to allow our beliefs and opinions to be molded and shaped by the slave master's children. And if we are to be found in this hour, brothers and sisters, in opposition to the will of God, then at least let it be because of our own thinking and not because of a wicked deceiver who is the beneficiary of the suffering of our parents. Minister Farrakhan is a man of God. He is created, fashioned, shaped, educated, guided, and directed by God, and he is the instrument of the express, specific, and active will of God in this time. So the right response to what comes from his mouth is not only desirable, but it is necessary to our success as a people. And we thank God that we have a sister like Reverend Dr. Johnny Coleman, who is a true Christian, because a true Christian is not afraid of what the government thinks, not afraid of what opposition thinks, but a true Christian is one crystallized into oneness with Christ, who will stand up for truth at all costs. So we are thankful that we are all able to be here today as one. Before I turn the rostrum over to our beloved sister, Tynetta Muhammad, I wish to acknowledge the presence of some of the dignitaries in our community. And of course, everyone here is a special and welcome guest. And I'd like to acknowledge the following: Attorney Donald Shabazz and family, Timothy Shabazz, Reverend Gwendol Tate of Christ Universal Temple, Alderman Greg Carney, Dr. Marva Collins, Reverend Raphael Harrison, Mr. Flomin Barnes, Marsha Moore Collins, Cheryl Collins, Patrick Collins, Allende John Baptiste, Aisha John Baptiste, Gabrielle Walker, Lenore John Baptiste, Wallace Davis, Sheikh A.H. Sharif, Kenny Kareem, Jean Armstrong, Sister Patricia Foster and family, Sister Carol Dunn, Imam Rauf Ali Muhammad, Imam Paul Hassan, Sister Lamia Green, Ali Baghdadi, Brother Wahid Muhammad, Sister Wahida Muhammad, Minister Conrad Muhammad, Alderman Robert Shaw, his aide Curtis Copeland, Dr. Anita Boswell, Brother Willie Wilson, Beverly Cole, Jan Hutchinson, Todd Cole, and Sean Hutchinson, who are all ministers, Stephen A. Payne, Lamia Green, and Edgar Gosa. So once again, brothers and sisters, we pray that you will enjoy yourself this afternoon. I would like at this time to bring to the podium our beloved sister and national instructress of the Muslim Girls Training under the leadership of Minister Farah Khan, the wife of the Honorable Elijah Muhammad, our sister, Sister Tynetta Muhammad. Assalamu alaikum.
1: Assalamu alaikum. Bismillah ar-Rahman ar-Rahim. In the name of Allah, the Beneficent, the Merciful. All praise is due to Allah, the Lord of the worlds, the Beneficent, the Merciful, to whom all holy praise is due forever and ever, for his coming to us like the light of the noonday sun to shine forth in the darkened Western Hemisphere in America, to give light and comfort and divine guidance to you and I in the person of Master Farah Muhammad, who chose one from among us, the ex-slaves of America, who have worked and toiled and died and given our life's blood for over 400 years, the Honorable Elijah Muhammad, who was raised to give life to you and I. And we forever thank Almighty God Allah and the Honorable Elijah Muhammad for preparing our brother and Minister Louis Farah Khan to carry us safely to the other side of the abyss of hell in which we now live. Today, we are witnessing an unusual gathering on this Savior's Day celebration this year, 1991, in the Christ Universal Temple. Just listen to those words, Christ Universal Temple. First of all, in the history of the Nation of Islam, we have completed our 60th anniversary since the founding of the Nation of Islam by Master Farah Muhammad in 1930 in Detroit, Michigan. It is

Good afternoon, Antigua Barbuda. Good afternoon to the rest of the caravan. Good afternoon to all of our internet listeners, especially to my friends, the Hangout in the Bronx in New York. Marky, Harry, the late Al Jackson, Benji, Larry Charles, Rocky, Nate, Biff, Fitzroy, Simon, Johnny, the late George Stratton, Big Size Turner, Winston Petticoat, Jonathan, Nathan, Nathaniel, Edwards, Butler, the late Miller, Ryan, Kelly, Marcus, New York, Aubrey, from Minnesota, the Shadows in California, my old hometown that's here, Tacoma, Washington. The grandchildren, they in Atlanta, in Florida, is Charles Green and Fitzroy Barnes. We are Jake from Evans, North Carolina, where our three babies in New Jersey. Gaston Francis, he's in Toronto, Zuby's in Antigua. Vanny Parrish, Edmund Simon, Connecticut, Swazi's in New Jersey. Opsty, Shorty, Antigua. Mario's in Mississippi, John Hodges in Texas, and Studad, somewhere on the planet. It doesn't matter where you are, as long as you listen to us, whether it's on the internet or you're just listening in airways, we want to thank you for listening. Platinum FM, it's Sunday afternoon. I'm bad company with you until 5 o'clock. Got a second afternoon to the folks in Plymouth Village in Antigua. That's my bird players, my brothers, sisters, nieces, nephews, aunts, and uncles, and to all of our elders. Special good afternoon to Mark, Jonas, the Bomb, Eric, Mel, Dudin, Winston, and Mary, Pretend, good afternoon, Laxton Williams, good afternoon to you, Destroyer, Ronnie Benjamin, King Progress, Wati, Pastor King, Jagger Martin, Big Boy Miss, and good afternoon to Smithy, to Gene, and to the staff and management of Platinum, not forgetting those over a point as well. Good afternoon to you, Luther, to Kimba Kenny,

all the rest. Not from Charlie. Sunday afternoon, it's about 8 minutes after our 1 o'clock. Just getting started, we'll be here until 5 this evening. We call it the Sound of the Soul. It's a good afternoon to all the ladies and to the rest of the world too. Coming home from church, or already home, getting ready for homework.

music you're listening to. That's my team song. It's called Be All Right. It's from the Zap Band, taken from the LP, Mo Bounce to Downs.

because I don't know when I'll see you again. And there's some things I'd like to talk to you about. I've learned a little bit about life and people since we were together, and I've learned about love. So will you take a little walk with me and...

This man called Phil Perry talking about love, don't love nobody. Music continues in Platinum. It's Sunday afternoon. It's 24 minutes after the hour.

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1: And you said you love me, baby.
0: Love must have been blind, because I sure didn't see this one coming.
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0: My best friend, huh? They say keep the ones you love close, and your enemies so even closer. But I can't win the losing.
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0: You've had 13 minutes before the hour of Talk Like It's Platinum FM. It's Sunday afternoon. Bad company keeping your company until 5. We got all the good music all the time. This is R. Kelly, and of course,
2: before
0: you know,
2: I close my eyes,
0: jail. Again. So this one is from the jail cell.
2: There's some things I gotta get off my chest.
0: It.
2: You feel me? Not just for me, but for the ones I hurt. And the ones who still love me, despite it all.

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That's The Temptation. I never ever met. Coming right back with more music. 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We'll be back. Can you feel-

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2: 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We're back.
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0: 5:30 p.m. on a Sunday afternoon. 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
1: See to come the time in every man's life when he's gotta fall in love, huh?
0: He's a fall.
1: And he's gotta find the right one. 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
1: Oh!
0: From Gerald Levert.
1: Play it easy. 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

It's a minute before 3 o'clock. It's Eddie Lovett. 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We're here till 5.

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And he said, Sir Charles, maybe you've never been in love, or maybe you never felt the things that I feel for the little girl.

Ted Headley. Shaver. Special good afternoon to Dr. Sir McLean. Good afternoon to Sir Paul King. Dr. Sir Paul, or Sir Paul King, absolutely. Slain. Pleasure.

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Mrs. Josie Jones.

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0: 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From the first time I met you to now, to this, it's been quite an experience. And I think the camera's gonna love you. You know what I'm saying? 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
1: you. That much.
0: That's right.
2: Hey, how you doing? 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
1: Ladies and gentlemen, please welcome Jeff Majors featuring Gerald Levert.

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0: still the same man.
1: I am.
2: I truly believe from the bottom of my heart that this is one of the world's greatest love songs. A song that was recorded and performed by a group called Heatwave. Now this is our rendition, and we hope you'll enjoy it, so check it out.
0: 3 minutes after 4 o'clock, it's our final hour as the Four Tops.

0: 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Who is it?
1: I'm singing to everybody.
0: Alright, okay. I hear you.
1: 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I'm in love.
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1: Love make it do some funny stuff. You know what I'm saying. 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
1: 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Try a little tenderness. You got 20 minutes moving up on 5 o'clock. 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
1: Baby, I'm not going to be able to make it to the show tonight. These reshoots are killing me.
0: Are you serious? Tonight of all nights? 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And you know it's not going to be the same without you. 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
0: 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Don't sweat. You still got time to catch the red eye.
1: Yeah, but I wanted to be there tonight.
0: It's okay, Thickness. You'll be here in the morning. You know I can wait a few more hours.
1: Okay.
0: I got something for you.
1: Yeah, I know you. Are you gonna save it for me?
0: You know it.
1: The
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0: Yeah. I've waited for this moment such a long time.

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0: black population, not an Indian that judge again. And he tried to fool the black population by telling them that judge again. I and I knows God, John O'Day. John O'Day. John O'Day, John O'Day, John O'Day, John O'Day, John O'Day, do. No, oh, oh, John O'Day. My knowledge increase, my memory reflect, Marcus Garvey would say, I will. Rumor, rumor, rumor, rumor, a mahacrosy. A rumor, rumor, rumor, rumor, rumor, a mahacrosy. John O'Day. John O'Day. It was Hyman who said, it's green and gold, it's the rainbow. The lion did crown the king. The lion did crown the king. In Addis Ababa, ha, Africa. John O'Day, John O'Day, John O'Day. Meet me at the bank of the beautiful river. When your journey has end, I and I will discuss about this matter. John O'Day, John O'Day.
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0: ever hear Earthquake call and say, "Hello, Miss Lee, yes, it's me, Earthquake, I come in Tuesday around 10? No, sir. Earthquake does arrive unannounced, and when it come, it shake all sense and sensibility out of we. 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Most injuries during earthquakes happen when something drop and hit people entering or exiting a building. 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
1: It's the number one breakfast morning show here in Antigua and Barbuda. We love you. We love people.
2: Love people.
1: Love people. Wake up with us. If you're not waking up with us,
2: you're in a coma.
1: Wake up.

0: In the headlines, Cabinet has approved a new agreement aimed at clearing large quantities of scrap metal from Antigua and Barbuda. And the fight is on to save the Calypso Monarch competition. Regionally, the local government minister has defended the allocation of public funds in Trinidad and Tobago. Internationally, international airports have been hit by Iranian drone strikes. Good evening. It's Sunday, June 7th. I'm Eldine Udell, in with your PBN Evening News. 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

0: Welcome back to your PBN Evening News. Now for a look at the news in detail, we begin with this. Cabinet has approved a new agreement aimed at clearing large quantities of scrap metal from Antigua and Barbuda, beginning at the Cook's landfill. The initiative is expected to improve environmental conditions, enhance public safety, and support the rehabilitation of land affected by years of accumulated waste. Alciana Tittle reports.
1: The agreement between the Minister of Health, Wellness, the Environment and Public Service Affairs and Atlantic Shipbreakers Antigua Limited forms part of a broader effort to address the growing challenge of scrap metal and derelict materials across the country. Work will initially focus on the Cook's landfill, where significant quantities of scrap metal have accumulated over the years. The project is expected to assist in clearing the site and creating conditions for its rehabilitation and future use. Cabinet was advised that the arrangement will be carried out at no direct cost to the government. Under the agreement, Atlantic Shipbreakers Antigua Limited will provide all the equipment, personnel, and resources required to complete the operation. The company will be responsible for the removal, processing, compacting, and loading of identified scrap metal, while also maintaining certified weighing and record-keeping systems. In addition, it will oversee the transportation and export of the materials in accordance with all applicable laws and regulations. The initiative is expected to contribute to a cleaner environment, reduce potential safety hazards associated with abandoned scrap metal, and support ongoing efforts to restore and improve lands impacted by years of accumulated waste. Reporting for PBN News, I'm Alciana Tittle.
0: Well, now we hear senior Clipsonians in Antigua and Barbuda have been called to an emergency meeting of the subcommittee scheduled for Monday, June 8, 2026 at 6 p.m. at the APUA headquarters conference room. The meeting comes amid ongoing discussions on whether Calypso should remain a part of Carnival 2026, with stakeholders expected to address key concerns affecting the art form. Agenda items include the future of Calypso and Carnival, an opportunity for Calypsonians to air concerns and discussion on the way forward, along with any other business. Organizers say strong interest is expected from the Calypso community ahead of Carnival planning process. Now we hear four youth leaders from Antigua and Barbuda have been appointed to senior leadership positions on the newly established Next Generation Global Contact Americas Board, giving the Twin Island Nation a strong presence within the organization's regional leadership team. The appointments come as the board continues its formation process and prepares to launch programs and initiatives across the Americas. Elizabeth Fain reports.
2: Four youth leaders of Antigua and Barbuda have secured key positions on the Next Generation Global Connect Americas Board, a regional body focused on youth leadership, sustainable development, and international collaboration. The appointments see Nevoy Morrison serving as Continental President for the Americas, providing overall leadership for the organization's activities across the region. Carrion Blackstock has been named Continental Vice President, while Petron Thomas will serve as Sustainable Development Goals Coordinator. Javonta Spencer has been appointed Director of Finance and Fundraising. The appointments place Antigua and Barbuda at the forefront of the organization's leadership structure, with nationals occupying four major roles in the Continental Board. Applications are now open for representatives from other countries throughout the Americas as the organization works to complete its regional executive team. The board is expected to spearhead a range of projects and activities aimed at empowering young people, promoting sustainable development, and strengthening partnerships across the hemisphere. The appointments mark a significant achievement for Antigua and Barbuda's youth leadership community and provide an opportunity for the country to help shape initiatives that will impact young people throughout the Americas. Reporting for PBN News, I am Elizabeth Fain.
0: Now to this, Caribbean soca icon Claudette C.P. Peters is set to represent Antigua and Barbuda on the international stage once again. The 10-time soca monarch queen will head the MF UK 26 celebration, that is, in London on July 18th, bringing her signature energy to the event themed Rising from the Ashes. Kazari David reports.
3: One of Antigua and Barbuda's leading soca performers, Claudette C.P. Peters, is preparing to light up London as a featured headliner at the upcoming MF UK 26 celebration. The event, scheduled for July 18th, will take place in the United Kingdom and will showcase Caribbean culture, music, and community unity. Under the theme, Rising from Ashes, Miss Peters' appearance will add major star power to the lineup as she continues to carry the flag of Antigua and Barbuda on international stages. Known widely as Queen of Soca, Miss Peters is a 10-time Soca Monarch winner and the first female artist to capture Road March in Antigua. Over more than two decades, she has delivered popular hits, including Something Got a Hold on Me, All I Know, and Go Claudette Go, earning a place among the Caribbean most influential entertainers. Organizers say her performance is expected to be one of the highlights of the celebration, which brings together members of the Monshashan and the wider Caribbean community in a showcase of heritage, resilience, and unity. As anticipation builds, fans can expect a high-energy performance filled with rhythm, power, and stage presence that will define Miss Peters' legacy across the region and beyond. Reporting for PBM News, I am Kazari David.
0: Well, a powerful display of gratitude and mentorship unfolded this week as Senator Shaquan O'Neal returned to the academy that helped shape his early cricketing journey. The senator made a special donation to support the continued development of young athletes at the institution. Petron Thomas reports.
4: The Honorable Senator Shaquan O'Neal paid a heartfelt visit to A Chance to Shine Academy, describing the moment as a full-circle experience that reflects the impact of sport and mentorship on his life. He credited the program and its founder, Coach Abdiel Hughes, for playing a pivotal role in his development, noting that their guidance helped shape both his cricketing career and personal values. O'Neal recalled his earlier years training under Coach Hughes during which he earned selection to the Leeward Island under-15 team, as well as the Antigua and Barbuda National under-15 and under-17 squads. The senator praised Hughes for his continued commitment to youth development, highlighting the academy's ongoing work in providing opportunities for young cricketers to grow on and off the field. As A Chance to Shine Academy continues its mission of empowering youth through sport, Senator Shaquan O'Neal's donation stands as a reminder of the importance of giving back and strengthening community pathways for future generations. Reporting for PBN News, I'm Petron Thomas.
0: Now to this, Antigua and Barbuda continues to strengthen its presence in global environmental leadership as two youth representatives from Good Humans 268 Inc. take part in major international climate and sustainability forums in Europe and Central Asia. The engagements highlights the country's growing role in youth-driven environmental action on the world stage. Here's more.
4: Last weekend, two representatives from Good Humans 268 Incorporation traveled abroad to attend key international events focused on environment and climate change. Kalisha Pickard, the organization's logistic coordinator, went to Paris, France, for the UNESCO's Nestle Youth Impact Closing Event, which supports youth-led environmental projects worldwide through funding and training. At the same time, Joshanet Francis, president of the Good Humans 268 Incorporation, attended the 8th Global Environmental Facility Assembly in Samarkand, Uzbekistan, as a part of the Chemical and Waste EU Platform delegation. The meeting brought together 186 countries to discuss the climate change, pollution, and environmental funding. The Global Environment Facility is especially important to the group as it was the first fund Good Humans 268 Incorporations through its small grants program. That support helped launch the Student Community Service Recycling Project. Today, the project has diverted over 2 million recyclable items from landfills, engaged students, and created opportunities for persons with disabilities. Good Humans 268 Incorporation continues to represent Antigua and Barbuda globally by building partnerships and promoting sustainability. Reporting for PBN News, I'm Pedro Thomas.
0: Now to this, the family of the late Dr. Renee Smith has announced the schedule for her life celebration services. Members of the public are being invited to join in honoring her life and legacy. Petron Thomas tells us more.
4: The family of the late Dr. Renee Smith has confirmed the dates of her life celebration services, which will be held at the Parham Seventh-day Adventist Church. The memorial prelude is scheduled for Sunday, July 5th at 2 p.m., followed by the Thanksgiving service on Monday, July 6th at 10 a.m. The family has expressed deep appreciation for the overwhelming love, prayers, and support received during this period of bereavement. They say the messages of comfort and solidarity from relatives, friends, and members of the wider community have been a source of strength as they prepare to celebrate Dr. Smith's life. They further noted that both services will serve as moments of reflection, remembrance, and gratitude as the loved ones gather to honor her memory and her lasting impact she made throughout her life. The family has extended an open invitation to all who wish to attend and share in celebration of her life and legacy. Reporting for PBN News, I'm Petron Thomas.
0: In an aim to keep youth mobilized, especially after the general election, the Central Youth for Labor will host a social activity titled Youth Link Up on June 11, 2026, beginning at 6:30 p.m. at the People's Place Club Labor. The event is open to persons aged 18 and over and is intended as a social gathering for young adults to connect, engage, and interact in a relaxed environment. Participants are encouraged to bring a comrade and take part in an evening focused on networking, dialogue, and community building as part of ongoing efforts to strengthen youth engagement and participation. Well, still to come in your PBN Evening News, education is a key to success. And Antiguan has earned a Doctor of Philosophy. But before that, regional and international news after the break.
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0: Welcome back to your PBN Evening News. I'm Eldine Udell. Topping regional news tonight, we hear in Jamaica, the local government minister has defended the allocation of public funds to a church, stating that the decision followed established guidelines and was intended to support community development initiatives and strengthen social services at the local level. Here's more.
1: Details in this report.
2: From broken pews to shattered roofs, months after Hurricane Melissa tore through sections of Jamaica, many churches are still picking up the pieces. In Hanover, more than 50 faith-based institutions are set to benefit from a government grant aimed at helping them clean up and carry on. The initiative forms part of a $75 million allocation announced by Prime Minister Dr. Andrew Holness shortly after the storm.
3: For those who want to say that the government is bribing the church, again, I want to dismiss it as mischief. It is an allocation that was made to help the churches to clean up, to do minor repairs.
2: A nationwide survey by the Social Development Commission revealed the scale of the devastation. More than 4,000 churches assessed, many severely damaged, some forced to start from scratch. But even in ruin, the doors never fully closed. Church halls became shelters, sanctuaries became safe havens, and long after the winds died down, faith-based institutions have continued to house families still waiting for permanent homes.
3: We can't do it by ourselves. The government, Dr. Holness and his administration, can't do the restoration all by ourselves. We have to work collectively as a country to build back from the ground up.
2: But not everyone is convinced. Member of Parliament Everald Warrington last December questioned the move, arguing that $75 million is far too little to fix the damage and could be better spent addressing housing and other pressing social needs. Still, the government insists the partnership with churches is critical, especially as it expands its search for shelters across the island. Sandy Williams, TVJ News.
0: Well, now we hear schools in Trinidad and Tobago are strengthening nutrition standards in a renewed push to combat rising lifestyle diseases among young people. The measures aim to improve the quality of meals provided in schools, encourage healthier eating habits, and support long-term public health outcomes for students nationwide. Here's more.
4: Non-communicable diseases such as diabetes and hypertension remain among the leading health concerns in Trinidad and Tobago. Health experts say prevention must now begin earlier in life, as dietary and lifestyle habits are formed in childhood. Education Minister Dr. Michael Dowlut says schools play a central role in shaping lifelong health habits.
5: What we realize, coming from the Ministry of Health, is that childhood obesity is becoming more prevalent. And also, too, there's a significant cost to the nation for what are called non-communicable diseases. Diabetes is one of them. The hypertension, the heart disease. And so, the kind of learning that is taking place in this quiz will transform the quality of life.
4: The Ministry of Education has moved to strengthen nutritional standards in school cafeterias. Measures include tighter control on sugary drinks, portion sizes, and improved nutritional labeling for food sold in schools. Meanwhile, the president of the Diabetes Association of Trinidad and Tobago, Dr. Andrew Danu, says early awareness can influence both students and households.
6: And somebody from one of the companies who manufacture the beverages come up to me and say, how we could do that, how we could show all the sugar in the drinks, because so yeah. So I'm young, I know starting this thing, I got afraid, right? I was like, oh, I don't know, but I'm telling you what the sugar that's on the beverage, that's on the label. And that kind of discouraged me at first.

0: because I was like, you know what, I really want to get into this thing where people track them to sue me because I say any right thing, I say what's there. But I stuck with it. And the reason why I stuck with it is because 1 week later, something else I was doing in Princess Tong, and randomly, a man walked up to me and said, you know, you were at the promenade last week, and my child was there, and they came to me and they told me how much sugar was in the drink. And they told my grandparents how much sugar was in the drink. And you know what? We stopped drinking that now.
1: He said this is an example of the impact of education on health. The DAT's president noted that education is becoming one of the most effective tools in addressing lifestyle-related diseases. This was echoed by acting chief medical officer in the Ministry of Health, Dr. Janine Saint-Bernard.
2: Each of you should leave here knowing that you have already done something exceptional. However, this quiz is about far more than competition. It is about building a generation of young people like yourselves and like us parents too, right? We are all young in here. To understand your bodies, recognize the warning signs of diabetes, and carry that knowledge home to their families and communities. When a child learns about healthy eating, the importance of physical activity, and the connection between lifestyle and disease, that knowledge goes beyond the classroom.
1: Now in its fifth year, the quiz continues to expand across Trinidad and Tobago, reaching hundreds of primary schools nationwide.
3: Well, that's all for regional development. Stay tuned for international news after this short break.

0: Welcome back. Now in international news, Kuwait International Airport has been hit by Iranian drone strikes amid escalating exchanges of fire between Iran and the United States, further intensifying tensions in the Gulf region. More in this report.
1: Debris burns on the ground in a suburb of Kuwait City. Iran launched a series of drone and missile attacks on the U.S.-allied Gulf state on Wednesday, hitting and severely damaging the Kuwait International Airport, according to the Defense Ministry spokesperson.
2: A number of hostile drones targeted today the passenger building at Kuwait International Airport. The criminal Iranian aggression resulted in significant material damage to the building and injuries to a number of individuals.
1: Air traffic has been suspended, and arriving flights have been transferred to other airports following the attack. It comes after a number of hostile missile and drone attacks have been reported in Bahrain and Kuwait in recent days, which the U.S. Central Command insists it has intercepted. Tehran has claimed responsibility for the attacks, saying they were launched in response to a U.S. attack on an oil tanker in the Strait of Hormuz. In a statement published overnight, the Revolutionary Guard struck a defiant tone.
3: We had previously warned that in case of aggression, the response would be different and more severe, and we acted accordingly.
1: It comes as two semi-official Iranian news agencies reported negotiations between Washington and Tehran had reached an impasse on Tuesday. Claims Trump described as false and erroneous in a post on Truth Social. Speaking before a congressional hearing, U.S. Secretary of State Marco Rubio also insisted talks were ongoing.
4: We are in talks, and I say talks because talks with Iran are not like talks with Switzerland, okay? They're very different. They require the use of intermediaries, unfortunately. But there is the prospect before us, which could happen today, it could happen tomorrow, it could happen next week.
1: For its part, Iran has insisted that a ceasefire must be enforced in Lebanon for negotiations to continue, a demand so far refused by the U.S., which maintains the fighting in Lebanon is separate from the Iran war talks.
0: Well, displaced migrants who were affected by recent xenophobic violence in South Africa's Western Cape province have begun leaving the area by bus. The departures come as authorities continue efforts to restore calm and support those impacted by the attacks. More in this report.
5: Dozens of Mozambicans return home from South Africa following recent migrant conflicts that have flared up in the southern African country. Foreign nationals had been forced out of their homes after attacks that occurred less than a week earlier in the southern Cape area. According to the Border Management Authority, nearly 600 Mozambicans fled Moselle Bay and returned home in the days following the violence.
6: I have papers, but they say we must go home. They want to fix them country. So we must go home and fix our country.
5: Nearly a week after the incidents, around 100 foreign nationals from Malawi, Mozambique and Zimbabwe were still crammed into a community hall in Moselle Bay.
7: Even if there is a bus that is going to Malawi now, I can travel, I can go, because it's better to go home. Home is the best, and then I love my life. I leave everything because I love my life. If I'm going home, I think I'm safe because it's my country. And my family, my friends, they can welcome me because I'm alive.
5: South Africans have been complaining about the high number of undocumented immigrants whom they blame for taking up most of their jobs. The migrants have been given until 30th June to vacate South Africa.
0: Well, that was a look at your international developments. Don't go away. Tonight's weather report is up next.
8: Here is the evening weather forecast for Antigua and Barbuda, as well as its surrounding coastal waters. This forecast is valid from 8 p.m. tonight, Sunday 7th June, until 8 p.m. tomorrow, Monday 8th June 2026. Relatively dry and stable conditions will persist across the area. Therefore, look for tonight's skies to be partly cloudy with a 20% or a slight chance of showers. Tomorrow is expected to be mostly fair with a 10% or a slight chance of showers. A maximum temperature of 33 degrees Celsius or 91 degrees Fahrenheit was recorded today in Antigua. Meanwhile, Barbuda recorded a maximum temperature of 32 degrees Celsius or 90 degrees Fahrenheit. The overnight forecast minimum temperature is 25 degrees Celsius or 77 degrees Fahrenheit, and the forecast maximum temperature for tomorrow is 33 degrees Celsius or 91 degrees Fahrenheit. The wind will blow out of the east with speeds ranging from 19 to 31 kilometers per hour or 12 to 20 miles per hour. The overall height of the seas will range from 0.9 to 1.8 meters or 3 to 6 feet. A small craft caution is in effect until tomorrow morning. So far for the month of June, we have recorded 10.4 millimeters or 0.41 inch of rainfall at the VC Bird International Airport. The sun will rise tomorrow at 5:32 a.m. and set at 6:40 p.m. I am Letitia Humphreys from the Antigua Barbuda Meteorological Service.

0: And finally, in tonight's newscast, an Antiguan has earned a Doctor of Philosophy in Nutritional Sciences from Rutgers University in New Jersey, United States. The achievement marks a significant academic milestone following years of dedicated study and research. Navoy Morrison reports.
1: An Antiguan, Dr. Carolyn Providence, graduated on May 17, 2026, with a Doctor of Philosophy, PhD in Nutritional Science from the Rutgers University in the United States. Her academic foundation began at Miss Francis Preschool and continued through Tour Memorial, Antigua Girls High School, and Antigua State College before she advanced to postgraduate studies abroad. Dr. Providence specializes in hunger and food policy, with research focused on strengthening nutrition system and advancing public health outcomes. Her work is expected to contribute meaningfully to policy development in the United States, Antigua and Barbuda, and the wider Caribbean region. She is a descendant of the Mason family of St. John's, the Richard family of Seaview Farm, the Lewis family of Potter's Village, and the Providence family of All Saints. With family roots also extending to St. Vincent, she was raised in Sutherland and attending Good Shepherd Anglican Church. I'm your reporter, Navoy Morrison, for PBN News.
0: Now we recap our headlines this evening. Locally, Cabinet has approved the new agreement aimed at clearing large quantities of scrap metal from Antigua and Barbuda. And the fight is on to save the Calypso Monarch competition. Regionally in Jamaica, the local government minister has defended the allocation of public funds. And internationally, the Kuwait International Airport has been hit by Iranian drone strikes. That's how we end our PBN News this evening. Thank you for joining us. On behalf of the entire news production team here at PBN, do have a good night and enjoy what's left of our programming. God bless you.

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2: Myth: vaccines cause autism. That is false. The fact is, there is no evidence of a link between measles, mumps, rubella, MMR vaccine, or any other vaccine, and autism or autistic disorders. A 1998 study which raised concerns about a possible link between MMR vaccine and autism was later found to be seriously flawed, and the paper has been retracted by the journal that published it. A Danish study with over 500,000 children in 2002 provided strong evidence against any link between MMR vaccine and autism. For all these children, there was no link between the age at the time of vaccination, the time since vaccination, or the date of vaccination, and the development of autistic disorder.
1: This is a message from the Ministry of Health, Wellness, and the Environment in collaboration with the Pan American Health Organization.